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Bridget calls me baby on Independence Study, the voice of Nassau Community College, 90.3 WHPC. This is Emily. How are you doing this Tuesday evening? I am doing well. I have been trying to get some rest this past week, and I think I've been mostly succeeding. I haven't had too many days of work, and work has been rough, so I need to recover.

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This is Emily, and I'm super excited because the Riot Fest 2026 lineup has been announced. And as I look down the page past all the big ones, the big mainstream, like punk, emo-y artists, there's some cool indie artists like Pop, who I just played, is going to be there. Morrissey, the Pixies, so much stuff. The Beths, motions like this is Lorelei. I'm super excited. I probably will not be able to go because Riot Fest is in Chicago this fall, and I will probably be here on Long Island next fall. But maybe one day I'll be able to get over there. And here's Fleshwater, who's also going to be on the lineup with the song Kiss the Ladder on 90.3 WHPC.

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1: Yes, I also agree with your statement.
0: Although I do love that I can say play WHBC and listen anytime.
1: Yeah, but I still want these robots out of my country.

0: many men are you?
1: Very few.
0: Did you offer me a kiss? Why?
1: Such a foolish reason, I'm afraid. I tried.

Car seat headrest on Independence Study, the voice of Nassau Community College, 90.3 WHPC. Sorry, I was adjusting. Yes, my name is Emily, and a lot of people are still upset about the whole, like, Joe's Story edition of Teens of Denial that Car Seat Headrest put out. And I don't understand, honestly. Like, am I a big fan of the re-recording? When I've heard from it, no, I gotta be honest. But the old album's still out there, you know? And Teens of Denial is one of my favorite albums ever, not just favorite Car Seat Headrest albums, and I'm not upset about it. So I don't know why people have to be so upset about it. I still own it on vinyl. I still can listen to it on streaming whenever I want, and whenever I get so lucky, I can stumble across it on the radio. One of the best places to stumble across music, in my humble opinion. And I was thinking about, what are my other favorite albums? And is there any albums that I would get upset over if they were remade? And I guess Black Country, New Roads, Ants from Up Here, I would get a little upset if they remade it, especially since the original vocalist isn't in the band anymore. And I think the vocals are kind of what make that album so profound and beautiful, and just the delivery's awesome. And yeah, so I hope they keep that one pure, Black Country, New Road. I don't think they have any plans on changing up that record, but if they are listening, leave it alone. And from that record, here's Place Where He Inserted the Blade on 90.3 WHPC.

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But you tied me up slow with your vine stuff.

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This is Emily, and unfortunately, I cannot play everything. I'm held up to time constraints. Like, I'm looking at the clock right now, and we're already reaching the end of hour one of Independence Study. And that's very sad, but don't worry, because hour two is coming up right after a couple promos and one last song from hour one to close us out. And don't go anywhere. Up next on Independence Study, I've got Birds by Turnstile on 90.3 WHPC.

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Steve Lacy on Independent Study, the voice of Nassau Community College, 90.3 WHPC. This is Emily. How are you doing? I'm doing well, thank you. And I've been thinking a lot about bedroom pop and feeling nostalgic for indie subgenre that wasn't around that long ago. Like, I think it started gaining traction around 2017-ish and then kind of peaked 2019 to 2020. And I've been thinking a lot about what happened? Like, why is this gone? And I guess, you know, people like kind of get tired of the sound over time and then they go, I want to try something new. Or a lot of the like best of the bedroom pop artists, sorry, I just hit my mics. A lot of the best of the best got picked up by like big labels or got the opportunity to go hang out with like big producers. So the production level of their music went up more and it kind of lost that homegrown bedroomy sound. And as happy as I am for those artists like Claro, for example, Bia Badoobie, who have been like getting that more mainstream attention, I do miss it. Maybe that's also like

my little nostalgia for the time right before COVID hit. I think that last song I played, Bad Habit, was kind of the last big bedroom pop moment before it all fizzled out. And, you know, music is cyclical, so maybe in 2030, we'll all be listening to music made in someone's bedroom again. Wouldn't that be nice? Up next on Independent Study, the queen of bedroom pop. I've declared her that. I don't know if anyone's ever said that before, but if they didn't, I'm that smart, guys. Claro Bags on 90.3 WHPC.

Courtney Barnett on Independent Study, the voice of Nassau Community College, 90.3 WHPC. This is Emily. I have been in the process of creating a beautiful Google sheet, a Google spreadsheet of every vinyl record that I own. And it has been quite the undertaking. I never thought I owned so many. And I know I'm lucky to owe this much vinyl. I don't owe a credible load of them. I know people who have like hundreds. I'm not that rich. But I've been collecting for 7 years now. 7 years technically have been seriously collecting for like 3 years. Anywho, and I have been trying to make a list of the things I still want, because I'll go to the record store now and I'll be like, do I have this one? I know I have this artist, but do I have this one? Or, I think I might have a pressing of this, but I want this pressing. I'm not sure. So on and so forth. And I realized while I was combing through all my records that I don't own a single vinyl pressing of a Courtney Barnett record. And that's crazy to me, because I love Courtney Barnett. She's been one of my faves for a really long time now. So definitely on the in seeking of list. I see her records out in the wild quite often. So I might have to snatch one next time the opportunity comes around. An artist that I do own on vinyl already, Boy Genius. Here's a song called Satanist that I enjoy quite a lot on 90.3 WHPC.

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My name is Emily, and I have a confession to make. It took me a very long time to realize that the Postal Service was fronted by the same man as Death Cab for Cutie, Ben Gibbard. And I know, you're all saying to yourselves, the vocalists, they're the same vocalists. It's not like they share a guitarist or something. They sound exactly the same. And yeah, the music's slightly different, but you can kind of see like the progression and blah, blah, blah. Yes, I know that now. And I've known this for quite a while. This is not something I found out like 2 minutes ago. But when I did find out about this, when I was like in high school, blew my mind. And yeah. I wish I had that kind of talent to be able to form not just one band that helps shape indie music and alternative music, but to form two? That's crazy talent. Up next, here's Death Cab for Cutie, I Will Possess Your Heart on 90.3 WHPC.

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1: 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My name is Mike McNeff. I'm one of the owners of the Irish Poet. And if you haven't stopped by yet, what are you waiting for? There's something here for everyone. Whatever you're in the mood for, we got it. Got kids? No problem. 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

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We're going to start this kick-ass night right now, starting with Wake Up Dead, the Lamb of God cover with Dave Mustaine on 90.3 WHPC.

0: 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We on Massacre by Metal, we only play the best kick-ass riffs. I got another special guest with me here. It's been a while, but I got my good friend Justin. If you're a while-long listener, you heard that I'm in a band called Sanitarium. He's my partner in crime. He's my rhythm guitarist and backup vocals. He's going to talk about the next song we're going to play.
1: There you go.
2: All right, guys. So up next is one of the greatest sibling duos in metal, Max and Igor Cavalera. This song is re-recorded from the Sepultura album Schizophrenia. This is Escape to the Void. This is what's got me banging my head lately, so hopefully you're banging your head too.
0: Heard it from Justin right here on Massacre by Metal. We play the best stuff, so let's get into it. Here's Escape to the Void by Cavalera on 90.3 WHPC.

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0: Hell yeah, Into the Pit by Testament on 90.3 WHPC. My friend's got another request that he wanted me to put in, so he's going to tell you about this song too. Here he is.
1: All right, this song is by one of the greatest German metal bands of all time, Sodom, or Sodom if you're Tyler.
0: Yeah.
1: One of my favorite bands, one of my favorite songs of all time. This is Agent Orange. Enjoy.
0: You heard it here. I'm going to play it for you right now. Agent Orange by Sodom or Sodom, however you want to say it. Here it is, 90.3 WHPC.

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What's going on is Massacre by Metal.

0: Blunt Force Blues by Lamb of God on 90.3 WHBC, the voice of Nassau Community College. This is Massacre by Metal, where we play the best kick-ass riffs of all time. It is that time of the night where we will say goodnight, and you'll hear my voice next week. Justin, you want to say anything before we go?
1: Good night. I really enjoyed being on the show.
0: Yeah. We love playing songs that sound amazing for you. And before we go, we'll play one more good one. Justin, you want to say this one before we go?
1: All right. This is a classic from Slayer. This is South of Heaven. Enjoy.
0: There it is. See you guys next week. Have a good one. Keep rocking. This is South of Heaven by Slayer on 90.3 WHPC.

0: This show on 90.3 WHPC is brought to you by Mr. Beery's Bar and Music Hall. Hey, this is Steve Beery. Yeah, I'm the Beery, and after 41 years in business, we're closing the doors on February of 2027. You're running out of time to see what Beery's is all about. 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
6: 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This is Sports Talk. My name is Chris Muldoon. Over there to my left, in the nobody puts him in the corner, Barry Newman.
7: Always an honor and a privilege to be here. Thanks for having me tonight.
6: Over there, Mr. Kevin Boston Hill.
8: Good evening, everyone.
6: Tristan Hamilton, Mark Tarkowski, getting stuff in the back, and we know you know Tristan's not going to miss his Knicks in the finals, so you'll hear his voice very soon enough. But yes, here we are. When last we met, folks, the Knicks had already won, so they were just waiting back to see who they were going to face in the finals. And lo and behold, the San Antonio Spurs, you know, I've been on the record as saying I thought the Thunder were the best team this year by leaps and bounds, but those last two games, whoa, decimated Oklahoma City, you know, oof, good guy. No,
8: OKC probably was the best, not just by record, but by just the way they've been manhandling most of their opponents. And I say most because it seems the one team that they couldn't get past all year was San Antonio. Yeah. And it seems that it happens that way with every team, is that they're, no matter how good they are, there's always one team that seems to have their number, and they just can't seem to
7: match up.
8: They match
7: well.
8: Up.

0: the accepted height of what he is.
1: Okay.
0: In terms from the NBA combine and stuff.
1: I guess sometimes he's not wearing the elevator shoes.
0: Right. Well, you know what it is. Or if you've ever seen Seinfeld, Jimmy. This year in baseball, in baseball generally, you never lied about your height because
2: right.
0: unless you were a pitcher. There was no reason to lie about your height. And pitchers, because if you were under 6 feet, you weren't getting drafted.
1: So that's
0: true. You had to lie. But batters, they never, like Altuve or whatever, they didn't, they're 5'6". Freddie Popsicle,
1: it's like they're proud.
0: Four.
1: They're proud. They're like Mighty Mouse.
0: Correct. But now, because they did that thing this year with the measurement,
2: the ABS.
0: Yeah. And do you know the funny thing? Every player got measured at the same time every day. Mm. Do you know why that is? Apparently, we shrink during the day.
2: Yeah.
1: In the 1970s, the Dodgers had a very short infield.
0: Yeah.
1: With
0: Lopes.
1: Steve Garvey, Ron Say, and Davey Lopes.
0: Yeah. Bill Russell was the shortstop. He probably was the tallest one.
1: Yeah,
0: of
1: he was probably over 6 feet, maybe 6'2".
0: And that was, the Kansas City Royals had Freddie Patek.
1: Oh, yes.
0: 5'4".
1: Oh, yes.
0: In the majors. But all these, there were like 58 players who shrunk in baseball this year because of ABS measurements.
1: Well, even the catcher for Toronto, Alejandro Kirk.
0: Yeah.
1: He's built like a fire plug.
0: Yes. And then like 10 or 12 guys got measured taller. So it's kind of funny. It's like, wow, okay, so you've been shorter. They were shortchanging you. But Wemby, but 7'6 was always the number I saw. And then they're saying 7'4 now. I'm like, I don't know. That guy's taller than that. And he's so skinny and he's lengthy
2: and
0: he's all that. I mean,
1: but he can shoot from the outside.
0: He can shoot from the outside.
2: He can shoot. He can dribble. He basically can do it all at that height. And that's what makes him so unique. But he's still young.
0: Yep.
2: As is the entire Spurs team, and I think that's the one thing that the Knicks are probably banking on, that they're inexperienced,
0: right?
2: And that the moment is going to be too big for them.
1: And also, it's the fatigue factor. They had to go 7 games, while the Knicks have been off for 9 days.
2: Yeah, that too. But now you also the difference though between the finals and the Eastern Conference Finals is the amount of time that they had off, because now the Spurs actually won on Saturday.
0: Yeah, Saturday.
2: So they had three or four days before they play tomorrow, as opposed to Cleveland only had 1 day.
0: Right.
1: And I heard them saying that the Knicks should make them run if there's a fatigue factor.
2: Oh, yeah, definitely.
0: Well, it's funny because I view basketball as being something you have to do often, early and often. So, like, if you see basketball tournaments that the high school kids do and everything, they'll play several games a day because you're a machine. You play. So I never really, except for the Cleveland series
1: you got to get that muscle memory.
0: Yeah, I never put fatigue into it because they've been playing it all their life. I think they'd rather play. It's not like football. You need time off. The resting, if you had an injured player, yes, 9 days is great. But I think football, basketball, you have to get going. You have to, because you're a machine. You play games today, we play. Now, they don't have day games after night games, but we do know they have the load balancing if they have back-to-back nights or whatever they sit from. That's more about superstar preservation.
1: And regular season games. They don't play every day in the playoffs.
0: All these travel kids play multiple games, multiple days in a row. In every sport we see it, baseball, lacrosse, whatever it is. So it's just, you are conditioned to play more than one game. So in a repetitive way. So, but we'll see. I think the Spurs have a really good draft pick this coming year too, as well. I think they did well in the lottery or get another team's pick or something that they had. So it's going to be like the rich getting richer with David Robinson getting Tim Duncan.
2: Yep.
0: You know, they're gonna. It was a funny turn of events in Paris on Saturday, because you had. The EuroLeague was won by Paris Saint-Germain, right? Their team, second year where they repeated the title in soccer or football, as they call it. You had the French Open going on, which was not sold out because everyone was watching Paris SPSG play in the soccer. And you had Wemby, even though it was overnight in France, because they're, 6 hours ahead of us, 7 hours ahead of San Antonio. But, France for that day was the capital of sports.
2: Yeah.
1: So. Maybe this year is the Knicks' window. Either they win now or it's going to fade away.
2: It is, and because you think that San Antonio is just going to get better. We're already saying that they're probably a year ahead of schedule right now because of where they are.
1: Right.
2: But so they'll just get better. They're getting more experience and so forth. OKC is still hanging around. They're going to be there. I think if they were healthier, they may have won that seventh game. The teams in the East, some people will say that the East is just the weaker.

0: division anyway, the weaker conference anyway. But they're going to get better as well. So this is the Knicks window. I mean, if you think about the, I guess, the storybook ending or the storybooks to begin with, everything that has happened this year points to the Knicks. I mean, it just makes for the great story, the great Hollywood type of movie that they're going to eventually make if the Knicks do win this thing. Because one of the stats that everybody has been pointing to lately is in 99, that 99 team, Jalen Brunson's father was playing.
1: Yes.
0: And now Jalen is playing in
1: karma,
0: this one.
1: Karma.
0: So it's, will he be able to do what his father, even though his father was a role player at that point, but will he be able to do what his father couldn't do and type of thing? And so, and again, everything that has been going on, the shots that have gone in and shots that haven't gone in and things like that, it just points to this is the Knicks year. If they don't do it now, when will they do
1: Plus,
0: it?
1: Plus, they're playing with tremendous confidence,
0: yes.
1: The Knicks.
2: You know, they're talking about...
1: So they're hot.
2: They're talking about Leon Rose, you know, building this team, being the architect. Leon Rose went to Temple Law School, where he became a sports agent. His first client, Rick Brunson.
1: Wow.
2: And then Leon Rose became an agent, and then his agency was bought by Creative Artist Agency, CAA. And his son took over, and Leon Rose is the became the GM or the president of the Knicks. His son has two clients. One's named Jalen Brunson, and one's named OG.
1: Mm-hmm.
2: So when they're like, "Oh, he's the architect," it's like, "Yeah, he's got his son's clients." You know, if you really want, but he hit on the right ones. You know, he hit on the right ones. Well, you know, we'll see. I've never seen 1973 mentioned so much as I have, and you know, just with this. I mean, they're likening it to the 1999 because it's the same two teams, right? The Knicks,
0: right.
1: and the Spurs.
2: But the Knicks lost, so they're going back. They're hearkening back to 73. So,
0: but you also have to realize that 99 team, one. They really, if it had been a regular year, because I think that was a strike-shortened year.
1: Yeah, the Knicks were the 8th seed.
0: So they were they were the 8th seed at that point.
2: Right.
0: And they had barely just gotten there because they were just hitting their stride. Yep. Had it been maybe the longer season, who knows if they would have made or maybe gotten a little bit higher than that. But also remember, they didn't have Patrick Ewing.
2: I think the Knicks lost in five.
1: Right?
2: I see them referencing the Patrick Ewing part, and it's like, they didn't have him for the finals. And I'm thinking, well... That was Patrick Ewing of 1999 was the ghost of Patrick Ewing.
1: Right.
2: You know,
1: true.
2: In terms of he was, because he was drafted in 85, right?
1: Right.
2: So he was 36. A 36-year-old Patrick Ewing was like a 60-year-old Patrick Ewing. That was the going to the Sonics
1: bad
2: and the
1: knees.
2: Magic. And he was just bad. Now, he would have been a 7-footer against Robinson and against Duncan, of course. But it's like, you know, having lived during that era, I saw the Patrick Ewing of 1999. I'm like, you know, they... No one was making a big deal of him not being there then. Now you look at it because it's just easy to say. Yeah,
1: I think the center was Marcus Camby.
2: He was.
0: But it would have been like when Patrick was there again, like you said, against Duncan and Robinson. Mm-hmm. It would have been like when the Lakers went up against Houston with Abdul-Jabbar and Elijah Wan and Sampson.
2: Yeah, yeah, that's exactly what it would have been. And so I'm like, yeah, I lived then. I know what it was like. I watched every game. I think I was at some of the games. It's like, yeah, Ewing was not good that year. Ewing was a guy who just, his career just petered out. I mean, it was, and it's funny because they should have had championships with it. Remember,
1: it was Michael Jordan.
2: That's the thing with basketball. Coming up in the era of a superstar, you're never going to win a ring. So when they make fun of Barkley and they make fun of Ewing, it's like, you know, Jordan was there. Magic Johnson was there. Kareem Abdul, all these guys that were in the way. And then, of course, Duncan and Robinson were there. The guys in the way. But, and then Steph Curry, you know, if you're in an era where there's a dominant team,
0: right,
2: there's a chance you're not going to win it all.
1: Exactly.
2: Except 94 with the Knicks. Because Jordan had, quote, unquote, retired.
1: Yes.
2: And they were facing a flaw. The Rockets weren't that, even though they won back-to-back, they weren't that good. But Charles Smith had three bites at the apple and would not dunk the ball. All you had to do was dunk the ball, and he wouldn't dunk the ball. So it's like, okay, otherwise that would have been a change. Just like I bet you Matt Ryan with the Falcons, who's going to be running the Falcons this year, is like, I should be Super Bowl winner Matt Ryan. Should be Super Bowl winner Matt Ryan.
1: Yeah, the Patriots, they were up on the Patriots 28-3 late in the third quarter.
0: You eat the clock, run the ball.
2: Coach's decision to just, I've got to be smarter than Belichick. I've got to beat Belichick. I've got to beat the Bond villain who told you his evil. I got to tell Bond my plan. I'm the evil villain that somehow Bond's going to get off this assembly line and find my, and thwart me, and that's what. And now I see that Russell Wilson supposedly is signing a contract to replace Matt Ryan in the studio.
1: Going into the booth.
2: But it's another funny thing because Russell Wilson's another guy who said, "I should have two rings. I should have two rings. Why did I have to throw the ball instead of giving the ball to Marshawn Lynch and just letting him go?"
1: What do you think about the Giants signing Odell Beckham?
2: I don't think it's going to happen in terms of he signed, but he's fifth, I think, on the depth chart right now. So just because you signed him doesn't mean he has to make the team, because you don't carry five wide receivers.
0: Right.
2: And if you do, it's because they can play special teams. And Odell Beckham Jr. is a 33-year-old, a 23-year-old, Odell is not playing special teams. And you'd be carrying him for no reason. No reason.
1: Well, I think they're going to sell a couple of jerseys.
2: He didn't play last year, and he looked done the year before in those nine games. Yeah. Done. Absolutely done. And number one, it says something about Malik Nabers. It says that maybe he's not ready.
0: No, he's not. He's not ready. I mean, because in the last video they had of him was during that charity softball event, and he was limping around like he could barely walk. So he's not ready.
2: And I was talking about this last week with Scatabo, because I was saying about just between Jackson Dart and Scatabo, someone's really got to give them a stern talking to, a grown-up, you're a grown-up, act like a grown-up kind of conversation. Scatabo, who had that thing 1 month out of his surgery or whatever,
1: with
2: the wrestlers, right? Do you know he's not going to be available in August? He's going to be put on the PUP list, the physically unable to perform list, in August.
0: Yeah, but he was in the same game. He was in that same softball game. He was doing backflips.
2: Correct.
0: On that knee. So I'm not coming.
1: Do you think Tariq Hill is done, or he'll come back?
2: Tyreek Hill. I don't know what his legal problems are.
1: But physically, do you think he can come back?
0: I mean, anything is possible. I mean, he can come back. Will he be? He won't be the same that he was a player, but was before injury, of course. But he'll be able to come back and have a second act somewhere.
1: Maybe
0: and
1: the Chiefs will give him an opportunity.
2: They will. We have that phrase on the show for the Chiefs. Kevin will tell you it is Andy Reid's home for
0: wayward boys.
2: But the thing about Tyreek Hill is he's one of those guys who, and you see it with like the Paul Goldschmidt of the world, they'll retire unless they get a salary commensurate to with what they've become accustomed to or used to. And so if Tyreek Hill only gets small offers, he's not coming back, which is dumb because he's got a lot of financial payments he has to make all around the country. So, like Father's Day's coming up, he's going to get a lot of cards.
0: Yeah.
1: But Paul Goldschmidt, surprisingly, is having a pretty good season.
2: He's great. He'll sign one-year deals with the Yankees until he can't play anymore. I mean, he's doing well. Hello, Tristan Hamilton.
3: Listen, good evening. Good night. It's great to see all of you guys. You could only imagine how I'm feeling right now.
2: It's Christmas Eve for you.
0: Exactly.
3: Oh man, fellas.
2: Where are you watching the game? First off,
3: I'm doing it. I'm home tomorrow.
2: Anybody nearby or just yourself?
3: No, home tomorrow. You know, if anybody in the house decides they want to, that's cool too. But honestly, I'd rather not. I'd rather it just stay. I've been watching all these games by myself, right there, big TV. So I kind of hope everybody just stays in their spot.
2: Because in the Boston Hill house, it was always Kevin's a Lakers fan, but his much better half's a Knicks fan, right? So,
0: well, she's also a Lakers fan, but pretty much her whole family is rooting for the Knicks because she used to work for the Knicks. And so she's still a little salty because she didn't get the ring in 94.
2: Dunk the ball, Charles.
3: Shout out to her and the family. I woke up today and I'm on the phone and I'm on break at work, and then I see the media day and that the Knicks are going through walkthrough practices for the NBA finals, and I just sat back. I'm like, this feels unreal.
0: Yeah.
3: It feels unreal. It was a joke being a Knicks fan. Basically, I know probably for a long time, but my whole life, I used to tell people, hey, I'm a joke. Yeah. Everybody, you know, no offense to Kevin.
0: I know
3: but,
0: what you, yeah.
3: But a lot of people, big LeBron fans, so they were Miami fans, Cavs, Kobe fans, obviously, the Lakers.
2: Well, in your lifetime, two different iterations of the Lakers as champions. Two different groups.
3: Exactly. So to Spurs, everybody, to see this is unbelievable. But the Knicks have to do it.
1: Yeah, but the disadvantage is they're playing the first two games on the road.
2: Is that the record?
3: The record. But yeah, I don't think that's a disadvantage for them. I know how good they are at home. I know what the Garden is, but the Knicks play very well on the road, very well.
1: Now, I'll be happy with a split.
2: Well, I know it's baseball,
3: right?
2: But Joe Torre always said Game Three, right? Game Three is
1: pivotal.
2: Game. Yeah,
0: right.
2: So, I mean, and he won a lot of rings.
3: And you know, there's a saying that's stuck with everybody for basically as long, the series don't start until a road team wins.
0: Exactly. Yeah.
3: And then I feel like in this postseason, we saw two series where the home team won two game sevens, and then the home team just won all the home games.
0: Right.
3: You know, it's
2: watching
3: weird.
2: Game Seven the other night.
3: Yeah, that was
2: in
3: a good game.
2: Oklahoma City, where it's nothing but a sea of blue and blue and blue. Mm-hmm. And the Spurs didn't care.
3: They didn't care.
0: Yeah.
2: They're too young to care.
0: And I think that's how the Knicks are this year as well.
2: Right,
0: I mean, throughout this playoffs, they only lost two games. Only one of those was on the road. So they have identical record home and away.
3: Right.
0: 6-1. So I don't think playing on the road is going to mean anything to them. And plus, we know how well Knicks fans travel.
2: Yeah. Right.
0: And going to San Antonio, a lot of them will probably taking vacation out there, take a walk on the Riverwalk and everything. Right. So they'll have a good time in San Antonio.
1: I heard that they said Greg Popovich is like Wembanyama's coach.
3: Basically.
1: His guru?
3: Yeah.
2: I don't know.
1: And he teaches them how to focus?
2: I don't know how healthy he is. I think that stroke could really definitely. Mm-hmm. He's not a young man.
3: Yeah, no.
2: And I think the stroke really took him out. And I think anything you hear about him is just they're managing it in the press saying, oh, he's involved. He's the. Because they're talking more about that I think he's the head of basketball operations. He's they're bringing him. And they're talking about. Like
3: but he did pick the coach that they have.
2: Yes.
1: So you feel the veteran Knicks team is going to be able to overcome the youth of the Spurs.
3: If I can be honest with you,
2: not me, but them. Yes.
3: No. And I know it's the fan of me is Tristan's team, but I really think that the Spurs high was in the last round.
2: But they won their championship.
1: Game 7.
3: And it's not because they're a bad team. They're a great team, and the Knicks can lose this series. Trust me, they can.
1: In six games.
3: I feel like they did it all regular season, and everybody said, okay, we're still going to give Shea the MVP. They were still the number one seed, and we don't think that you could do it in the playoffs. Not only did they do it, I understand the injuries, but the way they completed it was on the road. To me, even Wemby said in a press conference, and I had a feeling, he said, yes, that was a very high moment, and right now, but we got to understand that we got to come back down to earth.
1: Right.
3: They know how big that was to them.
2: That's why I think the games, Barry just mentioned being on the road, I think starting on
3: at
2: San Antonio is a soft landing for them.
3: It helps.
2: Because I want to see them. Yeah, they go into Oklahoma City, and they did what they did.
3: Right.
2: But then all of a sudden, these young guys come to New York.
0: Oh, they had to come to New York, forget about it.
2: You got the crazy fans, and you got every household name in the front row.
3: Right.
2: That's where all of a sudden you're like, whoa.
3: Right.
2: You know, it's like, you can not be bothered by a bunch of hicks in Oklahoma City who are rich and have front row seats. But you see Spike Lee, and you see
3: all the artists who grew up in Morgan, especially the
2: Jay-Z, whoever's there.
3: And this is one of the youngest teams in the NBA, so a lot of these guys that they will see around, they listen to their music.
0: They know who they are. And it's also the noise factor of coming into because every team that visits New York, whether it's visiting Yankee Stadium or coming into the Garden, they tell you the noise level is just different. And it affects the level of play, and it affects how they react to everything on the court or on the field.
2: I was thinking about that today because I went to a Yankees, then called Cleveland Indians, playoff game, late 90s. The Indians had David Justice because the crowd was chanting Halle Berry, which I think is like, what an insult. Yeah, beautiful.
0: Yeah, I
3: might hit a home run.
2: He did hit a home run. But I'm at the old Yankee Stadium, and everything is right on top of you.
0: Yeah.
2: Right. Upper deck, the all on top. I'm like, oh my God, how does any road team do anything here?
3: Right.
2: You know, if the crowd is cheering and the noise,
4: It's like they're over you.
2: And then they made Yankee, and then they made Yankee Stadium a shopping mall. And they put the seats way back.
4: Yeah,
2: it was like, but oh my God, it was scary.
4: Yeah.
2: Like, holy.
4: You heard everything.
2: Yeah.
4: You couldn't.
2: They're insulting your mother three different ways.
4: Exactly. And you're hearing all of it. But to be honest, I'm not saying as if I really, and to be honest, I think the Knicks are winning tomorrow. I think they're going to.
1: Well, that's going to be very pivotal.
4: I think they're going to win tomorrow. I think it's going to be a close game. I think they're going to. The Spurs, to me, and you see it with Wemby. Despite whatever they want to say, he's breaking down in front of every game, every round. You see it slowly. The OKC took a toll on him. Did they have enough in order to get out the round? Get out the Western Conference? They definitely did. But I think now with a fresh Knicks team, and you have to deal with Kat a little bit. You're gonna have to deal with Mitch.
1: Well, Mitch is hurt.
4: No, Mitch is playing. But that that's nothing. That's
1: aren't you gonna have a club like JCP?
4: No, he's not.
0: I'm sorry. We're talking about a pinky.
4: We're talking about a pinky. I was watching.
0: Take the thing off or cut it off. We got to stop talking about this.
4: I saw his practice.
2: I know I'm on radio, but I've broken this pinky.
4: Yeah.
2: 15 times.
4: Yeah.
2: All right. It's like this. And when I drink anything, I look like I'm a baby Prince Charles.
4: It's very proper.
2: But it doesn't matter.
1: Yeah, but it's less than a week, the surgery.
2: You tape it. You don't.
4: You might as well
2: cut it off.
4: And like, can I tell you
2: Ronnie
4: something?
2: Lott said cut it off.
0: Right.
2: You know, it's like.
4: As soon as I think that the Knicks held information, like so far, this regime has been doing it, and I love it. I love it. Because I think that Mitch got surgery right after they closed it out.
0: Yeah.
4: But they came out and said that he got hurt, and then they said the report the next day was Mitchell Robinson got surgery. They didn't say when he got hurt. They didn't say when he got surgery. But they just I know that he did it as soon as the situation happened, because now we're finding out that it was while he was home.
0: Mm-hmm.
4: He got it right away. I was watching the last 30 minutes. They allowed the media to come in and watch them practice. So I was watching Mitchell Robinson. He was handling the ball.
0: Yeah.
4: He was running up and down the court. He'll be fine, because if anything, it might make his shooting better. It can't get any worse. His free throw shooting can't get any worse.
2: That's the thing. It's going to affect his free throw shooting.
4: Like, really? Really? Like, are you kidding me?
2: What, 29%?
0: In a good way?
4: So, yeah, go ahead, Kev.
0: Now, I was going to say that this preparation from this Knicks team or this year just seems different from the playoff teams in the past, from that 94 team, the 99 team, and even the 73 team, because all of those teams focus on defense and keeping the score low.
4: Right.
0: Especially that 94 team, they just bludgeoned you to death, and because I don't think they scored over 100 points most of the season.
4: Right.
0: This team, they will run you out of the gym. They shoot three-pointers like is no tomorrow.
4: Yeah.
0: And so they just know how to – and I think if they get on a roll like that, whether it's Hart – or anybody else who gets on that kind of a roll.
4: I think they're going to try to make Hart beat them. I think they're going to try to make Hart beat them the first game.
0: It's going
4: to
0: be, if he goes on a roll, it's going to be over.
4: Yeah.
0: It's going
4: to
0: be over quick.
4: And that's what I was trying to explain to people. When you watch this Knicks team, we've seen Shea go off. We've seen Wemby. Even Brunson and these guys have their moments. But when the Knicks get hot, the team gets hot. They were blowing teams out. Yeah, I can't remember. Maybe the Warriors teams that they love to compare them to.
0: Yeah.
4: To where... it's so contagious that when one player gets hot, it's like the team clicks at the same time. So we've watched star players go off crazy, have 40, 50-point big playoff games. But like when Brunson gets going, then something clicks with Kat. Something clicks with OG. Now Bridges decided to show up to the party. And then if you decide that you want us to go to the bench with Shaman and Deuce, those guys are marksmen. They're marksmen. Now you're going to get a little bit Clarkson. And I want to see a little Sohan in the series too. You know, I know either way he gets a ring. Either way he gets a ring, whoever wins. But I think he has some good intel. I think he's another body to throw at Wemby. Use your fouls. Use your fouls, because
1: Mike Brown must have instilled something into them, because they were down 2-1 to the Hawks. And ever since then, they've been on fire.
4: Well,
1: he must have said something.
0: Yeah. I think he got lucky.
2: Yeah, you're correct.
0: He got the right combination this time.
4: They've been tinkering with
0: that offense all year.
1: Right, but they finally got Kat involved in the offense.
4: This is the thing, guys, that I was trying to explain. I think I tried to explain on the show, and I was explaining it to people also. Mike Brown came from the Warriors. First of all, if you think about it, the Warriors haven't looked the same since he's been gone. The Warriors decided, I think the biggest thing with I know Steve Kerr got there, then he got there, was run the offense through Draymond. Kat is playing the Draymond role. When Mike Brown was in Sacramento, Cat is playing the Sabonis role. That's why Sabonis averaged so many triple doubles. He's used to having his bigs at the top of the key or at the wing, running the offense through them and having guys come off screens. Brunson is a good guard, but he's not a traditional point guard. He scores first. So what you do is you take the ball out of his hand, make him come off the screens. Teams can double like that, and it opens up. But now the key to the offense is the fact that Bridges and OG also are a part of it, too. It helps everybody out.
2: If the Knicks win this all, they're going to teach classes on that game that they lost to Atlanta and came back to go on that role.
5: Mm-hmm. Right?
2: Because it's going to be just like when they talk about the Cubs World Series being, was it Justin Hayward? Who was the guy who gave the halftime, not the halftime, the speech during the rain delay?
4: Was it Hayward?
2: He was a former outfielder for the Cardinals who was overpaid.
4: Also, Dennis Hayward.
2: And it's Hayward, right?
4: Dennis Hayward. Dennis Hayward.
2: That they talk about to this day.
4: Right.
2: That changed everything.
4: Right.
2: You know, he earned his money.
4: That was
2: his
4: a good team.
2: Talk.
4: That was a good team. You guys ever like look back at championship teams and how the rest of the players' careers turned out and realize how good of a team? Like, for example, the 2019 Raptors. At the time, we knew they were good. But then when you really think about it, and they had Van Fleet.
2: We thought they were role players.
4: Siakam. Marc Gasol. Yeah. Serge Ibaka.
5: Mm-hmm.
4: You know, Norman Powell. You see now he got his contract. And you look back, and OG was in his second year when they won that championship.
5: Yep.
4: When you look back, you're like, wow, that team was
2: That was a great GM. I mean, then he
4: and
2: had
4: then Nick
2: problems.
4: Nurse was, that's why Nick Nurse still keeps his job. I think that, just like Doc Rivers, that championship is what's keeping him gets him hired. So
2: and it's funny because speaking of coaches who wound up doing a lot with a little, Rick Adelman died this week.
5: Yeah. Yes.
2: And he took teams that had no business doing anything.
5: Yeah.
2: Yeah. He took them to the finals.
1: Yeah, but Philadelphia is a nice team. Do you think if Joel Embiid was healthy, maybe they would have been more competitive in the series?
4: For sure.
5: Definitely.
4: For sure.
1: But he just came off an appendectomy.
4: And then they just came off of Game 7. The Knicks have. The Knicks played now going to play the third straight series with a team coming off of playing seven games.
5: Yeah. Mm-hmm.
4: Third straight series. I know they got this, the Spurs, look, they got, I think, 2-3 days off, unlike the other teams. I think it was like the next day they had to show up.
5: Right.
4: But
1: Cleveland?
4: Cleveland went to seven with the Raptors.
0: They used to have one day off, and the Spurs now have like three.
4: They have 3 days off, and then
0: and they're playing at home.
4: And then Boston and Philly, after Phily won, they only had one day off.
1: They really beat each other up.
4: They beat each other up. So the Knicks are getting, and that's what I'm saying, I think the Spurs spent so much energy in that Western Conference to get over that hump. I think you're going to see throughout this series that we're going to wear them down.
1: Yeah, well, they say that the Knicks should make them run.
4: Yeah, right. Yeah, definitely. Make them run.
0: Look at the reactions that the Spurs had after that game, you could see the emotion come out of
4: the energy and everything.
0: But when the Knicks clinched their series, they were just like,
1: very businesslike.
0: Exactly. So they knew that they had unfinished business. That wasn't the be-all, end-all. They were like, yeah, this is great. We'll celebrate tonight, but tomorrow is back to business.
2: Yeah, now we have to get some business in. We've been talking for 30 minutes straight. We have to run this. 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
2: 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My name is Chris Muldoon. To my left, we've got Barry Newman, we've got Kevin Boston Hill, we got Mark Tarkovsky, and we got Tristan Hamilton, who just told us off air he will be going to the city to watch some of these games.
4: Yeah.
2: And culminating in a Canyon of Heroes parade.
4: Yeah.
2: Has anyone here ever been to a Canyon of Heroes parade?
4: No.
2: I have. Yeah. It was the Yankees. It was the Giants, too. I went to one of the Giants ones.
4: Which one, the 07? Or back then, the 90?
2: I went to the first of the two this century because I was working at the New York Stock Exchange. I had my big Kevin Boss jersey over my suit.
4: Oh, Boss,
2: I go outside. I come back in. I'm all pepped up and happy and everything. And all of a sudden, there's all these glum faces on the office. I'm like, what the hell? I just had a parade. They laid people off.
4: Oh, mm-hmm. Yeah, yeah.
2: So then the next, I'm in a different job 3-4 years later. And the chief counsel of the firm's like, hey, you going to the parade today? I said, said, no, it's bad luck last time. And you know, then all of a sudden the face on her went glum. They laid off people that day. I'm like, oh my God. Yeah. She's like, how did you know? I'm like, I didn't. I was just being funny.
3: Yeah, exactly. It's like, yeah.
4: Wow.
2: But yeah, no, it's,
4: sorry to cut you off, Chris. Yeah. Is this the biggest, would this be the biggest? The reason why I'm saying is, in football, New York is split. All right, I don't want to say, I don't know the percentage, but Jets, you won't see Jets fans at a Giants parade. Right. Vice versa. You won't see me at a Yankees parade. I know Kevin can say the same thing. It would just never happen. But the Knicks, I know Brooklyn is here, whatever, whatever.
2: You will
4: but
2: see.
4: I think this will be the biggest.
2: Knicks in New York, it's demographics. You will definitely see Barry and your demographic.
4: Yeah, for sure.
2: I don't think you'll see my demographic, you'll definitely see, tattoos and long shorts and the whole.
4: Because they were even talking about it on the radio today.
2: You know, shut up and dribble kind of crowd.
4: They're predicting this to be one of the biggest parades in New York history.
0: Oh yeah, if they would see that.
2: But, it's also June.
4: They said think about like Labor Day. Think about like those big parades. They said that it's probably going to eclipse that because New York is maybe the only New York sports team that's not really split. So you're going to get basically the whole New York
0: exactly outside. Because even though the Nets are in Brooklyn, they were a New Jersey
4: team first.
0: I know they were a Long Island team before that, but still they were a New Jersey team first.
4: Right.
0: And so they didn't really, the fan base, even though it went to Brooklyn, didn't come with them.
4: Right.
0: So it's still, New York is still a Knicks town.
5: Right. And plus, they're not very good.
4: Well, exactly. It's easy to not.
2: But it's funny because tangential to that, we're looking at like Dolan-owned team has never won anything.
0: Yeah,
2: so he bought the Rangers after they won the Stanley Cup.
4: Yes,
2: they didn't win. The Knicks haven't won anything.
4: You're right.
2: So
4: you're right.
2: Dolan's never won anything. So it's uncharted.
4: But he finally decided to stay back and let the guys you
2: which
4: hired
2: is what
4: to
2: he
4: do
2: did in
4: job.
2: Hockey. When he used to have Glenn Sather do things in hockey, they did well.
4: Right.
2: Basketball, he always got involved.
4: Woody, are you listening right now? Yeah. Are you up listening, Woody? And we'll get to you later.
1: And outside of the Liberty, we're not really seeing any New York
4: from
1: teams.
4: No. I know the Yankees
1: win a championship.
4: I hate to say it, but you know the Yankees will always be relevant during that time of the year, the time with the playoffs and making runs and everything. But apart from that, you know you could get the Mets every few years.
1: The Yankees have a good team this year. They have a good shot to make it to the World Series.
2: I also went to the '84 Olympics parade, and that was summertime. And that's what, you know, the Knicks parade, if they win, I know about 94, and there was a lockout, so it was really late June was when the Rangers had their parade. Right. You love going to parades in the summertime.
4: And that's the last time the World Cup was in America,
2: the
4: right?
2: Mets and the Yankees parades were in October or November, cold as can be.
0: Yep.
2: The Giants one was January. That was really cold. Right. You know, it's like a June parade? Okay.
4: Yeah,
2: you know,
4: right, let's do it.
2: Okay.
4: Let's
2: yeah, it. That's great.
4: You saw they're painting the subways already?
1: Yes. Penn Station. Yeah.
4: They're painting it. Yeah, blue
2: and
4: orange.
2: Well, it makes sense. You're below the, you know, you're... It is kind of funny when they left the Empire State Building in blue and orange. It's like, hey, the Mets.
4: No, it's not. I wish, right? But it's beautiful to see.
1: Not this year.
4: I'm really excited.
2: Dave from North Las Vegas joins us. Hello, pal.
7: Hey, what's going on, everybody? How's everything?
2: But speaking of Las Vegas... Spurs are like big odds to win this.
4: I think they really like them. And Dave, because I know you want to get into that too, but just on the college football, because you know I already told you guys I'm going to go to LSU versus Alabama this year. I'm going to take the trip out there. Do you know that the next week, I don't know who, because they also picked back up, Ogeron, what's the old LSU coach?
2: Yeah, yeah.
4: He's back with them.
2: Oh, as like a coordinator?
4: Yeah, he's back with them, so I love that too. Do you know that after they play Alabama, the next game is home? At least it's home. It's Texas? Who got who upset? Somebody got
2: but
4: somebody
2: do you
4: upset.
2: See what's going on with Texas and Texas Tech? Or is Texas A&M where the one coach poo-pooed the other one's schedule?
4: Who, Fisher?
0: Yeah.
4: Fisher?
2: And he
4: Jimbo was always saying
2: something. And he said,
4: he's been
2: all right, they have two opponents. He's like, we'll buy out our game against them,
4: yeah,
2: and we'll play you.
4: Yeah,
2: week
4: yeah.
2: one.
4: Yeah.
2: You know, it's like, all right, you know, I'll show you.
7: Well, one of the things that's on the side is the SEC is looking to pull away from football altogether. They want to keep the championship game because that's worth $80 to $100 million.
2: Is that always in Atlanta? Is that always in the Georgia Dome, the SEC game?
7: Kirby Smart was said, listen, we with NIL, we need this money.
2: Yeah.
7: And the rest of college football, I don't want to speak for all of college football, is they want to go to the 2014, playoff system. And the SEC said, no, we will pull away. We'll be independent. I'm sure this, you know, I know they, well, again, I get it here. I get the SEC network. So I mean, again, all you need is one, you know, one stone in your sneaker, and it messes up the entire day.
4: But sometimes, isn't it in New Orleans also too? Aren't there? There's two Superdomes, I think they play in both because when LSU played Jalen Hurts and the Oklahoma team, I think it was basically a home game.
2: It was like a Superdome. It wasn't the Sugar Bowl.
4: It was the game before the championship, I believe.
2: You know, I think the SEC would be overplaying their hand there because people still like variety and want to see everybody. Mm-hmm. So you can play just SEC teams, and that's great, but you get tired of that. You want to see them play Ten team or somebody.
4: That looks like a Tennessee shirt over there. That's why I keep looking over there. It looks like you got on a Tennessee shirt over there. That bright yellowish orange. But yeah, no. But we're going to see. The SEC always have to say, and then his comments, smart. He came out and said it was something else that he also said that they were talking about. Basically, the SEC should have their own. Oh, not. I don't want to say rankings, but it was a big thing.
2: He got odd.
4: And
2: I think he's just
4: he won a couple of titles.
2: He's feeling himself.
4: Yeah, exactly.
2: It's like,
4: come on.
2: But it's fun. This is total aside. But I'm standing at right in front of it. It says, please play one Pride liner per hour on all music shows, and it's all in rainbow colors here at the station. This is Pride Month, right?
1: Yes, it is.
2: So I didn't know
1: they have the Mermaid Parade in Brooklyn later in the month.
2: So they have. So what there are, which a lot of people go to. There are 30 Major League Baseball teams, all right?
4: Right.
2: 29 of them all have a Pride night. In fact, one of them has two. Two of them have two, I think. But one at the beginning, one at the end. I remember I went to the Orioles one a few years ago because it was at the same time as a college thing with my son. And they had cool jerseys. They give you cool jerseys. One team does not have a Pride day.
1: That's the Yankees, I guess.
4: Oh, they do.
2: Oh, in New York, you'd have to have it.
4: Oh, you would get killed in New York.
7: Yeah, the Rangers don't want to do it.
2: This one team does not have a Pride Day, but they have a statue outside to a segregationist. There are four statues outside of the Rangers Stadium. Pudge Rodriguez. Who is it? Nolan Ryan. And who's the third one? Adrian Beltre. All right,
4: he definitely deserves.
2: And then
4: one.
2: The fourth was this Texas Ranger cop, sheriff, whatever he was, mm-hmm. whose statue was torn down in 2020. So you know what the zeitgeist of 2020 was.
4: Yeah.
2: Texas went and put it back up at their stadium, mm-hmm. and he's got his hand out here. This man, and I forget his name, thankfully, and I don't want to know his name. It's like having an assassin's name, knowing you're supposed to not know the name. He famously, when Mansfield High School, which is in the Dallas Metroplex, was supposed to be integrated, he, with a gun pointed, would not let black students come in. Mm-hmm. And that's the statue they have outside the Rangers Stadium and don't have a Pride Day. Just okay, Texas. All right. You be Texas.
4: Yeah.
2: Right.
4: Okay. It's Texas.
2: You be Texas. Texas. There you go.
7: Other than that, he liked dogs.
2: Yeah, exactly. Got trains to run on time.
7: So, one of the funnier things, the owner of the Jacksonville Jags, Shahid Khan, has offered
4: his
7: up
4: mustache.
7: His team. Yeah, he has offered up his team every year. Yeah, the Players Association has to agree to it, to be the team that go one of the teams that goes to London. He owns the
4: Fulham. He needs to just
2: he makes all his money
4: there.
2: from the Premier League.
4: They have two games there again. This
2: Jacksonville should never have gotten a football team, number one. And you know what's funny because we see the last week Oklahoma City and San Antonio; those two cities only have an NBA team. Mm-hmm. They got nothing else.
4: They don't have space for a stadium in Orlando.
1: Orlando would be a better
2: Orlando
1: market.
2: Would be a better market. They never want to saturate Florida with teams.
4: Right.
2: But it's like, do you know what the population is?
4: Yeah,
2: in
4: you
2: Florida?
4: Got you got Tampa, it's, you got Miami. I would think Orlando would have been a better, a smarter market.
1: Yeah, especially the tourism.
4: Yeah.
2: Someone's playing in Orlando this year, I think. Someone has a stadium that, like, because of I think the Jaguars are. They're doing construction at the Jacksonville Stadium, so they're going to play home games in Orlando.
1: Oh,
2: the Jaguars.
4: So at what field?
2: Is it where they have? Is it Camping World Stadium? I was just reading about it that they're going to play games in Orlando because they're
1: all
2: already
1: their home games.
4: That's going to be a good
1: other than
4: bunch
1: London.
4: That's going to be a good
2: sizable
4: turnout.
2: Amount. Yeah, yeah, exactly. We only have like six to go, so
4: it's like six. Yeah, basically because the other two is going to be in London anyway, so it's not too much.
2: So it's like a sizable chunk, and it's Orlando. Yeah, I'd forgotten about that, but yeah,
1: maybe
4: so I guess they do have a stadium.
1: That's a test, I guess, like, to see if it's viable
2: and speaking
1: to have
2: of Las
1: an
2: Vegas,
1: NFL team
2: with the A's moving to Las Vegas in the near future. Sacramento is telling Major League Baseball, hey, we We did pretty good hosting the A's. Think about us for expansion. Baseball's No. Another team in California? No. You know, and again, speaking of NBA cities, only Sacramento. They don't have any other sport in you know, major league sports.
1: I guess these are relatively small cities.
2: Yeah. And Sacramento is the capital of, but it's like Albany.
0: No, right.
2: It's like
1: even you look at Buffalo, it's a small city and they got a football team.
2: Correct.
1: And a hockey team.
4: And the teams that you do have in California, it was going to be hard to keep up with them either way.
2: Yeah.
4: You know, so I feel bad for Sacramento. Like, especially, you saw the deal Steph Curry just signed. You know what I mean? I think it was $40 million a year for 10 years. You got a $400 million contract. You know, you got the Lakers. The Clippers just got their new arena and everything. Yeah. It's too hard to sit there and try to compete with
2: the Clippers. The Clippers are the Jets, right? They're in the shadow.
0: Yeah.
4: I guess you could say that.
2: And they're the Padres. Padres are the same thing, right? In the shadow. And the Angels in the shadow of the Dodgers, you know, in terms of
4: That's true.
7: Oh, and Domino's is walking back. Domino's is still offering $1 million for the first red card.
2: Yeah, I thought about that. It's like that's like saying that I'll pay $1 million for the next date with a supermodel I go on.
4: Yeah.
2: Because nobody who finally reaches the World Cup is ever going to get a red card. Yeah. It would be the worst thing you could ever do personally for your team, for your country, in whatever, you know, in terms of you would never, ever do it, get a red card. You'd rather die than get a red card.
7: Their reference is, it's called Ease the Pain, Emergency Pizzas.
2: Unless someone gets smart and it's like, you know what, I can get some prediction market guy to give me some money if I do this. And I'm never going to make this money in the game, so I might as well be like...
4: Speaking of predictions, you guys know where I stand. You guys didn't even have to ask. You know, I could have not, you know, but...
2: Are you saying Knicks in five?
4: No, I'll say six. If I had to pick how the series were going, I don't want to... Oh, you know what? I'm not going to do that. I haven't said six. I haven't jinxed them now. But no, I have the Knicks winning in six. I'm not going to say which games I think they'll win, but I have the Knicks winning in six. I think that you got... Because this is what you guys got to remember. You beat Atlanta 51, but you did it on the road. And this is why I was telling you this also. You closed out Philly on the road 30 points. And I think you beat Cleveland on the road 37 points. I think New York needs that. I don't know if the NYPD and the city wants that to happen for them to win it here. But I would love for the Knicks. So that means either a sweep or a six.
1: So
4: but I'll give San Antonio
1: before the Philadelphia series... What did, how many games did you think the Knicks were going to win that series by against the Sixers?
4: Against the Sixers? I thought five or six. I thought they had no chance.
0: Six, yeah.
4: Yeah, I thought they
1: and
4: had.
1: And how did you think they were going to do against Cleveland?
4: About five. I thought it was going to get ugly. I didn't know it was going to get
1: ugly. Yeah, I guess James Harden got old.
4: Yeah, James Harden.
1: Old, fat. Yeah, what do they say? Dribble, dribble, dribble?
4: Yeah, exactly. Right, but it's like... If you're telling me that how hot that Knicks team was going against Donovan Mitchell and James Harden,
1: I thought Donovan Mitchell would have been better.
4: I was like, you could sign me up.
2: He was playing 1-on-5.
4: Yeah, exactly. Yeah, he was.
0: No, Donovan Mitchell did all he could. He tried to drag his team along, and they just
1: and the elimination
4: and,
1: game.
4: And
1: he had
4: can
1: a
4: I
1: good
4: tell
1: game.
4: You guys what I think is going to be a big thing in the finals? We've saw that two things. The Spurs could and will turn the ball over. They're still young. Yeah. They're figuring out. And the second thing was that. The non-Wemby minutes.
0: Mm.
4: When Wemby sits down, teams make runs.
0: They are a Jekyll and Hyde team.
4: Exactly. Yes.
0: When he's
1: even
0: on
1: Oklahoma
0: the floor,
1: City made
0: when
1: runs.
0: He's on the floor, they're like plus 62. When he's off the floor, they're minus 59.
4: 59. So it's like my thing is, and you know when we go to our bench, we have something called the non-Brunson minutes where the team is just as effective.
1: Yes, I think
4: that could be, unless you're going to tell me Wemby's going to have to play 40 minutes, then sign me up because he won't make it far.
2: There's no proxy for Wemby. Brunson, you could have a lot of proxies, guys who are like him, play his game.
4: Right.
2: Wemby is so unique.
4: Yeah.
2: It's like when we talk about like Lamar Jackson's backup.
4: Yeah.
2: Who could possibly be a backup for Wemby? You kind of have to have a
4: They have Cornette, the most simplest guy. He had to play of the game, though.
1: Yes.
2: Yeah.
4: That block was definitely the play of the game, 100%. Yeah. But
2: it's like you kind of have like Eddie Lee Wilkins, you know, who was the guy? Herb, whoever
4: backed up Brady.
2: Herb Jackson with Patrick. You need to have someone who is... A proxy, and there's no proxy for Wemby. You're not going to get anyone who has that skill set, offers what
4: he
2: does.
4: And the Spurs are great, obviously, they're in the finals. And let me tell you something about one, I don't even think one or two. Next year they'll be great, but you can see the immaturity sometimes with them, and I think the Knicks could take advantage, especially with the way that they turn the ball over with guys like Bridges, OG, Josh Hart, Mitchell Robinson is there. Sherman is a good defender. McBride is a good defender. Apart from, even though Cat and Brunson made big efforts to play defense, the rest of the team are way above average defensively, so it makes up so much.
1: Well, as you said, game one is going to be very important.
2: Well, that's
1: because that could take away the home court advantage.
4: Yeah,
2: that's why.
4: Oh, it will.
2: I want to be a. Well, let me see how game one goes before giving my prediction. But that's wrong. You don't do that. That's
4: not
2: predictions.
4: You can't do
2: so. I'm gonna go the Maya Angelou route and say, like, when someone shows you who they are, believe them.
4: Right.
2: And the Spurs showed me who they are.
4: Right.
2: So I got to go with them for now. You know,
4: okay.
2: But rooting for the Knicks, wearing blue and orange and rooting for them and shaking the pom-poms and everything. But I'm like, I just don't see it.
4: It's been so long.
2: Yeah.
4: It's
2: just the Spurs.
4: You're waiting for the Knicks to be the Knicks?
2: I watched Game 6 and Game 7. I just watched with me. And there was Game 7 was because it was my wife's birthday on Saturday, so we were in a restaurant, and I'm watching.
1: Nice.
2: And luckily where they chose to put me to seat, I wasn't going to sit there. I was going to sit where I couldn't watch TV.
4: Right.
2: But they put me there. Yeah. Like, All right.
4: Well, you understand.
2: So they were up by 11. Then it was tied.
4: Yeah.
0: Right.
2: Then they were up by 11. I'm like, oh my God! They're up by 11 again.
4: Right.
2: You know, it was like boom. They're just toying with them.
0: And because of that, and I was going to say because of that fact right there, it seemed because you figured they went by 11 or 12 or so, and then that lead got cut brought back down. You figured okay, they're going to lose.
2: Correct.
0: But then they came right back.
2: Right.
0: So you're like, okay, they overcame that adversity.
2: Yep.
0: So now you think they can definitely carry that over into the next series against the Knicks.
1: But maybe first game will be a hangover for them.
2: That's what we have to see.
0: That's what we have to see. We also have to see that hopefully it'll be, I guess, not a repeat of the Knicks and Cleveland when the Knicks went down 22.
4: Mm-hmm.
0: Hopefully because the Knicks will actually go up 22 and keep that lead.
4: Yeah
1: because they just don't get rattled.
0: Yeah.
4: That 22 lead will turn into 40. But the biggest thing about that series, and it's scary, for OKC, which is not my problem, because I didn't want to see flopping all finals anyway.
0: Oh, my God.
2: Yeah.
4: Chet Holmgren going 1-for-2 in game 7 with 4 points.
0: He disappeared.
2: You know, yeah, he's...
4: Wow.
2: He's a gimmick.
4: You know what he is? He is the... Remember what I said? I think I said this for somebody else last year, a couple years ago. I'm pretty sure you guys remember. He is the perfect piece for a trade.
2: Yeah.
4: He is the perfect piece. I can see Chet Holmgren in a Milwaukee Bucks uniform.
2: Yeah. Well,
4: because...
2: I can see him there for a lot of reasons.
4: Yeah, right. Because... Oh wow!
2: He's one of those guys
4: that's going to stay with him.
2: Where you love to, it's like don't get hung up. It's like Dante DiVincenzo, whatever.
0: Mm-hmm.
2: Don't get hung up on these guys. They're nice to have, but you're not going to win with them. They're great to have, and they'll have their moments, whatever.
4: 7-1,
2: but that's not championship.
4: He's 7-1, and they don't even make him guard Wimby.
2: No,
4: they put Hartenstein to
2: Correct.
4: Take the matchup.
2: Right. Correct.
4: That tells you everything you need to know. You guys have been battling since you were 14 to 15 years old, and you can't in a game 7 to go to the finals. You can't. Do anything?
2: Yeah.
4: Oh, man. I almost feel bad for Shea, and then I realized it's Shea, and I was like, all right, whatever.
1: I think Hartenstein played his heart out.
2: Is Holmgren a Gonzaga guy?
4: Yes.
0: Yeah.
2: They're
4: yes.
2: soft.
4: Yes, yes.
2: The Gonzaga guys are just soft.
4: Yes. Definitely a Gonzaga guy.
7: Gonzaga, part of the Pac-12 now. There you go.
4: Yeah.
7: Kevin, what do you think about the Hawkeye system, the check swing down in the minor leagues?
4: As he shakes his head.
0: I don't think that's one thing that needs to be changed. I think having I know everything is just becoming automated now, but what else are you going to use umpires for now? If you're going to a Hawkeye system for check swings, then you don't need the first and third base umpires anymore because that's their job, basically, is to watch for those. And, yes, I know a lot of those check swings are very close. Did they cross the plate or not and so forth and so
4: baseball,
0: on.
4: That's baseball, right?
0: But that's baseball. There has to be that human element in the game.
2: It's funny you brought this up because last night there was one called a swing for the Mets when he clearly didn't.
4: He did.
2: And then there was one tonight called – not a swing for the Mariners,
4: and he
2: cleared it. And my wife was angry both times. She's like, are you going to bring that up in the show tonight? I said, we're talking Knicks. I'm not going to bring it up. I said, if we have Dave on and Kevin, they're both umpires, so maybe. She's like, can you argue that? And then I'm like, well, you can't argue balls and strikes.
4: Right.
2: And you're not going to run out 90 feet to go argue with a first or third base umpire.
4: Over a check.
2: Correct.
4: Yeah, check, right.
2: It's not a good look.
4: It's baseball. It's like we said, it's baseball.
2: But I said, but these were egregious. I mean, these weren't, it used to be you break your wrist. That was the phrase. I'm like, these are bad either way. I mean, you Usually it's a 50-50
4: it's like,
2: call.
4: It's like
2: whatever.
4: They're trying to keep the Seattle.
2: I'll accept it either way. But I, these two were like, these were not
4: acceptable. Obvious.
2: Yeah.
4: They were very obvious.
2: I'm like, that's not
4: you
2: good.
4: Saw, before they even showed the replay, right. you knew that it wasn't, or it was. Like,
2: I don't mind judgment calls. It's like, yeah, 50-50. But these were like, no, that's not even a... That's not even the
4: you didn't
2: letter,
4: even need to see it
2: the
4: again.
2: Letter of the law, you know. Yeah, it's like, come on, use your head. But it could also, there's just been a lot of overturned plays by the umps at first base this
4: year.
2: Yes,
4: yeah, they're looking
2: not,
4: bad.
2: They're
4: looking
2: not
4: bad.
2: Looking, and they're looking for bang bang. So if it's a glove, if the ball hits the dirt, it doesn't make that slap sound on the glove as right. it does. So they're missing those, and right. it's just like, yeah, they're, I don't know if they're falling back on the replay or what they're relying on, or just, and then when they're wrong and they're the crew chief having to make the announcement, it's been overturned. They retain their challenge. You know, it's like Bill Belichick.
4: Right, yeah.
2: You know,
1: well,
2: like,
1: they're also worried about their job security.
4: They should be,
2: and that brings up another thing because you know they're graded in all their pitches.
0: Right. Yes,
2: but yet they'll bring in these, and once the challenges are over of the pitches, when you have none left, you can challenge. They're calling strikes that aren't strikes to get the game going.
4: Right.
2: And I was like, those are not strikes, but it's a position player pitching.
4: Yeah.
2: And I'm like, hey, buddy, that's going to reflect on your numbers. Just
4: exactly.
2: So you know, they're going to say you missed on 10% of your.
4: Yeah. Because now they're going back to look.
2: So, you know, it's not the old days, okay? Yeah, rush, you got, you know, get the game over with. Then you can't do that anymore.
0: No,
2: now.
0: You can't do that anymore.
2: So,
7: Angel Rodriguez, where are you?
2: You know, speaking of Pride Month, I didn't know that umpire Dale Scott, who retired, was gay. I didn't know that because he quietly came out a few years ago. And he's going to throw the first pitch in about 15 games.
4: Yeah,
2: so he'll get trotted out to every ballpark in the country
4: It's easier for him to. It was easier for him to come out now. Can you imagine if he would have probably came out and then a batter didn't like a certain call or pitch and something got thrown out there and it could have been.
0: Yeah.
4: He probably did that for a reason and just waited till he
2: retired.
4: And
2: it's funny because when John Hirschbeck got spit out by Robbie Alomar, it was the other way around. It was Hirschbeck used a gay slur on Alomar,
4: right?
2: Which is why he spit in his face.
4: Right.
2: You should never spit in another man's face, but he might have had a point.
1: Was Alomar gay?
2: You can Google that. You can Google that. Okay. Yes, yes. He's also banned from the Hall of Fame. He's in the Hall of Fame, but he's banned from the Hall of Fame, so that's all you need to know. All right, Dave, we'll let you go.
0: All right.
2: We have another caller in the bullpen. Hello, is this Dave from West Hempstead? I don't know. Is it somebody, but anyway. Or is it, or it could even be Mark for all we know. But all right, let's see. We got a few minutes left to talk. What haven't we covered? Covered everything.
4: No, yeah.
2: Time next week, what are the game nights? It's Wednesday?
4: Kevin, help me out here. I know it's Wednesday, Friday, then it's what, Monday?
0: Wednesday, Friday. Not, no, I think Sunday? It might be Sunday.
4: They're going to give them the day to go to the...
2: Travel
4: for the Knicks. Because game three is the 10th.
2: Okay.
4: So
2: that's Wednesday.
4: So today's the 3rd.
1: So it's a Wednesday.
0: So it'll be Wednesday again?
4: Yeah, because I was looking at it.
2: So that's a long break.
0: Between four and three.
1: Well, they said that if it goes seven games, it could go like 2.5 weeks.
2: Yeah, I did like how fast this one went. It was every other day they played, unlike the first series, which was like 2.5 weeks, which is for the first series. Like, get that one done with, you know. Let this.
4: Oh, game three is the 8th. So after Friday, they get
2: game
4: Saturday.
2: Monday.
4: Right.
0: So it's Wednesday, Friday, Monday.
4: Wednesday, Friday, Monday.
2: So nothing on Saturday or Sunday.
4: No.
2: Ouch.
1: So you can watch the Mets those days. You can watch
2: like
1: them
2: I
1: lose.
2: Said, nothing on Saturday.
4: You know, the Knicks are in the finals. I'm not going to stress more about other things than the Knicks being in the finals.
2: The Mets schedule is ridiculous. They're on their fourth West Coast trip.
4: They're playing in Seattle right now.
2: On June 1st.
4: It looks like Seattle's about to win their ninth straight game.
2: They got
4: game
2: a great pitching staff.
4: Yeah, they do.
2: They're on their fourth road trip to the West Coast. And then every week it's home, away, home, away, home. They don't get 2 weeks at home.
4: And can I say something real quick? And I know Kevin is 100% not going to agree with me on this, but that's why you should have gave Cal the MVP last year. You see how he looks this year? You should have just gave it to him last year.
0: I said it last week that he should have gotten. I said it last year that he should have gotten the MVP.
2: I read an article today because Aaron Judge has some pain, problems.
4: He didn't play today, right?
0: He was out today.
2: And they're like, you know how that impacted last year with the Yankees. I'm like, he won the MVP last year. How did it impact the Yankees last year? It's like, it really didn't. It impacted Cal Raleigh. That's what impacted. Yeah. All right, Barry Newman, host of Drugstore Dialogue, heard Sunday mornings at 7:30.
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2: Over there, Tristan Hamilton.
4: Another great show, and you guys know how I feel. Next, by the time we come here, please at least just flip one, give us something great to talk about. But tomorrow, go take game one, set the tone, put the pressure on these young guys.
2: Now, before I get to him, I want to tell you, Kevin Boston Hill hosts a great show called Instruction Discussion here on Mondays at 3:30, and also anywhere you get your podcast, Instruction Discussion. Yesterday's topic was SNAP benefits and students losing them with the new changes. It was riveting. It's important. Mm-hmm. Read up on this kind of stuff. Kevin Boston Hill.
0: I'm glad you mentioned that, because I have a show coming up probably in the next couple of weeks where we're going to be talking about the changes made to the financial aid system and how that's going to impact borrowers for higher education in the near future.
2: Oh, wow. So for Tristan Hamilton, Mark Tchaikovsky, Barry Newman, Kevin Boston Hill, I'm Chris Muldoon. I gave you Billy Joel Radio Show, Piano Man, Sunday afternoon, 3 to 4. This weekend, I have to go. I just got a pass to go to the Billy Joel Symposium to Long Island Music Hall of Fame this weekend, Saturday and Sunday. Anyhow, we'll be back next Tuesday after Game 3 is in the books,
4: that'll be
2: right?
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0: 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Good morning, good evening, good afternoon, wherever you are in the world. It's June, my radio peeps, and this week kicks off some special events. It's Pride Month. A shout out to our LGBTQ community. And on Monday, we celebrated what would have been Marilyn Monroe's 100th birthday. We're also kicking off summer concert series at Eisenhower Park this week. So stop by the WHPC table and say hi. But right now, we have a whole hour of tubular tunes and melodious melodies. So let's get this party started. This is Midnight at the Oasis, and I'm your host, DJ D. Next up on the Nassau Mix, the Black Eyed Peas. Let's get it started on 90.3 WHPC.
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Oh, by the way, the Chicks, formerly known as the Dixie Chicks, officially announced their upcoming Taking the Long Way 20th anniversary tour. Wow, that's staying power. Good for them. 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

I ponder of something great. My lungs will fill and then deflate. They fill with fire, exhale desire. I know it's dire, my time today. I have these thoughts, so often I ought to replace that slot with what I once bought. Cause somebody stole my car radio, and now I just sit in silence. Sometimes quiet is violent. 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It's on my sleeve, my skin will scream, reminding me of who I killed inside my dream. 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There's no hiding for me. I'm forced to deal with what I feel. There is no distraction to mask what is real. I could pull the steering wheel. I have these thoughts, so often I ought to replace that slot with what I once bought. Cause somebody stole my car radio, and now I just sit in silence.

ponder of something terrifying, cause this time there's no sound to hide behind. To find over the course of a human existence, one thing consists of consistence, and it's that we're all battling fear. 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

Sarah Larson on the Nassau Mix, the voice of Nassau Community College, 90.3 WHPC. And this is Midnight at the Oasis, and I'm your DJ D. Ariana Grande released new music that marks a distinct move back to upbeat pop, blending her traditional R&B vocal agility with electronic and dance pop rhythms. We're going to hear a song from that new music right now, doing Hate That I Made You Love Me, Ariana Grande, next on the Nassau Mix on 90.3 WHPC.

Taylor Swift. And how did it end? On the Nassau Mix, the voice of Nassau Community College, 90.3 WHPC. I'm glad you asked that, Taylor. I'm going to tell you how it ended. A man was convicted and sentenced by an Austrian court to 15 years in prison for planning a thwarted attack on Taylor Swift when she was on tour in Vienna 2 years ago. That's how it ended. Next, on the Nassau Mix, is Bella Kay doing I Love It, I Love It, I Love It on 90.3 WHPC.

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The upcoming animated sequel, Toy Story 5, got a final trailer, bringing a massive pop culture surprise. Bad Bunny has officially joined the voice cast. Yay! Hey, maybe we should name him Not So Bad Bunny. Next, up on the Nassau Mix is Bad Bunny doing La Romana on 90.3 WHPC.

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That's it. Another Fast and Furious Hour rolls into the archives. Until next time, eat healthy, get some sunshine, talk to people in real life, perform a random act of kindness. You'll feel better. And remember, you matter. Taking us out is Saweetie doing My Type on 90.3 WHPC. Hennessy on my lips, take a little sip, privacy on the door, I'ma make

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Ariana Grande on the Nassau Mix, the voice of Nassau Community College, 90.3 WHPC. How's it going, Nassau? It's Frank, and man, is it great to be here on this Wednesday morning, or should I say hump day? I'm sorry, I had to do it. As we are slowly but surely getting to the end of another week, we are in the middle of the week, and boy, did you pick a good time to join us, because we got yet another hour of the best hits from 2K to today coming your way. Trust me when I say you do not want to miss a single

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Steve Aoki and Layback Luke Turbulence on the Nassau Mix, the voice of Nassau Community College, 90.3 WHPC. How's it going, Nassau? It's Frank. And if you are a big fan of classic cars and vintage wheels, Tulsa, Oklahoma was the place where you should have been this weekend to celebrate the 100th anniversary of the famous Route 66. The city officially smashed the Guinness World Record for the largest classic car parade in history. We are talking about a whopping 3,596 classic vehicles line up to cruise a 5.5-mile stretch of the historic Mother Road. They absolutely obliterated the previous record, beating it by more than 1,000 cars. And when we're talking about classic cars, we are talking about everything from a 1930 Model A to pristine vintage muscle cars. And this parade was something. It had an estimated 100,000 spectators lining the streets to take it all in, taking in the sights and sounds of the history of America's highways and roads. Now, there were some massive traffic jams behind this, which is a bit of a problem, with rumors of over 1,000 more cars being stuck behind these classics when this record was officially broken. But hey, you can't have a legendary road trip without a little traffic, right? And if you're planning on taking a road trip this summer, I have the perfect song to add to your road trip playlist. It's Rascal Flatts, Life is a Highway, on 90.3 WHPC.

One Republic on the Nassau Mix, the voice of Nassau Community College, 90.3 WHPC. How's it going, Nassau? It's Frank, and I'm sure we've all had our favorite superhero at one point, whether that be Spider-Man, Superman, the Incredible Hulk, or even Captain America. But this one Georgia woman has officially taken her fandom to legendary status. This woman from Georgia named Alicia has just lassoed a Guinness World Record for the largest collection of Wonder Woman memorabilia in the world. Alicia has spent years building a massive Amazonian treasure trove that now totals an incredible 1,581 items, and her stash includes everything from vintage action figures and Funko Pops to a rare Holy Grail comic book signed by both Stan Lee and the original TV star Linda Carter. She said she fell in love with Wonder Woman because the character represented strength, compassion, and, of course, hope. Her advice to fellow collectors: don't let anyone tell you that you don't need that extra collectible if it generally makes you happy. Those are words that are spoken like a true hero right there. Next on the Nassau Mix, we got some Black Eyed Peas for you coming up on 90.3 WHPC.

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Today, we are going to see a high of 79 degrees and a low of 57 with sunny skies in the forecast. Beautiful day to spend outside. Tomorrow is going to be just about the same, a high of 81 degrees and a low of 59. Sun expected throughout the day as well. And it is currently 59 degrees right now outside our studios at Nassau Community College. Boy, you have to love to see this great weather. And yeah, just enjoy it. Spend the day out there. It's going to be beautiful.

Lola Young on the Nassau Mix, the voice of Nassau Community College, 90.3 WHPC. How's it going, Nassau? It's Frank, and today is the perfect day to dust off your helmets and pump up those tires, because today is June 3rd, which means today is officially World Bicycle Day. Established by the United Nations, today is all about celebrating the absolute brilliance of the two-wheeled wonder. This year's global theme is Cycling for a Greener Future, reminding us that trading in your car keys for pedals is one of the easiest ways to slash your carbon footprint, bypass traffic, and get a great cardio workout in at the same time. Living here on Long Island, I don't know about the traffic part, but definitely a great cardio workout and definitely a good way to slash your carbon footprint. So whether you're committing to work, hitting the mountain trails, or just taking a leisurely cruise around your neighborhood, you're part of a two-century-old tradition that is keeping both our bodies and the planet a little more healthier. Today, I would definitely ride my bike, but unfortunately, I just took it out of the garage and tried to pump air in my tire. Turns out my rear tire is flat, and apparently my brakes are completely shot. So, yeah, right now my bike is a little bit of a death trap, but trust me, once it gets out of the shop, I will be riding my bike a lot this spring and summer. Next on the Nassau Mix, we have Eminem and Rihanna, Love the Way You Lie, right here on 90.3 WHPC.

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Sabrina Carpenter on the Nassau Mix, the voice of Nassau Community College. 90.3 WHPC. How's it going, Nassau? It's Frank, and let me tell you about another show we have here on WHPC, and that is Play It Cool, Thursdays at 7 p.m. Play It Cool is an hour dedicated to the latest and greatest hip-hop and R&B music. 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

Snoop Dogg and Wiz Khalifa right here on the Nassau Mix, the voice of Nassau Community College, 90.3 WHPC. How's it going, Nassau? It's Frank, and unfortunately, my time has come to an end. Man, the time goes by quick, but do not go anywhere. Just because I'm leaving doesn't mean the music has to stop. We have more of the Nassau Mix coming your way in the next hour. But before I get out of here, I'm going to leave you with some Bon Jovi right here on 90.3 WHPC. Have a nice day, Nassau.

0: nasty.
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I'm Olivia, and Mike Sorrentino from the Jersey Shore cast has considered running for New Jersey governor. And I don't know about this one, guys. I think this is a little weird. I feel like I don't know if I would trust Mike the situation to run a state and like govern a state. That might just be me. Like, I think it could be like a fun little situation here, but I just don't think it's like logical. I think, I don't know, based on how he was on the Jersey Shore, I don't know how he's going to run New Jersey, but you know what? Maybe it's fitting and maybe it's the right thing to do. I can't see him winning if he does decide to run for governor. I just don't think that's a possibility, but it's a fun little thing, I guess. Yeah, but I don't know. I don't like that, like, some like celebrities, I guess, try to run for like political positions. Like, don't do that. Do not do that. We don't need you there. Stay in your lane and let the politicians do the politician jobs. You can do the celebrity jobs. Next on the Nassau Mix, Speed Demon, Justin Bieber on 90.3 WHPC.

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I'm Olivia, and Ariana Grande's tour is starting next week. And she just dropped a single, Hate That I Made You Love Me. So she's, you know, getting back into the music field and, you know, exploring it more and putting out some stuff. I'm very excited for her tour. She hasn't been on tour in, like, I think maybe 7 years. I think the last time she was on tour was 2019 or 2018. So I'm very excited to see this. I think this is probably going to be her last tour, so she says. But she's coming out with a new album, so maybe not. I don't know. We'll see. But I'm very excited to see it and see how it goes and everything. I'm also very excited for her new album. I'm a little nervous, though. But yeah, I'm very excited to see all of this new stuff. I'm so mad I didn't get tickets to it, but I guess I'll be watching it from Instagram or TikTok live and, you know, from my own home. So whatever. Next on the Nassau Mix, Greedy, Ariana Grande on 90.3 WHPC.

0: The Fray on the Nassau Mix, the voice of Nassau Community College, 90.3 WHPC. I'm Olivia, and yesterday was the first night of Love Island, which is a reality TV show, and I'm so excited. That means summer's officially here. Once Love Island starts, summer has officially started. I love this show. I love following along. It's like pretty much every day of the week they come out with a new episode, so it gives me something to look forward to and something to do. I don't know, something about the show, I just love it, and I'm very excited for this season. You know, the first episode's usually just like everybody getting to know each other, doing like the challenges, so nothing too crazy yet, but I'm very, very, very excited to see how this season goes. This is just like my favorite thing to do in the summer. My little thing that I like to do is just watch Love Island. I know so many other people love the show too, so I'm very excited to see where the season goes. Next on the Nassau Mix, Game Time, Future, and Tyla on 90.3 WHPC.
1: I heard what you said through the grapevine. Funny thing about your problems, they ain't mine. Staying up through the late night. 20 seconds to game time. Getting religious with it. Time crossing these state lines. Working hard through the late nights.

grapevine. Funny thing about your problems, they ain't mine. 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Getting religious with it, high across any state lines. Working hard through the late nights.

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Gracie Abrams here on the Nassau Mix, here on the voice of Nassau Community College, 90.3 WHPC. My name is Devin O'Shea, and in a YouTube group named The Sidemen, we've had this group go on for many years. They've been one of the most prominent YouTube groups that we've had ever. And their leader, you could say, the head of The Sidemen in many people's eyes, has left The Sidemen. Yes, KSI JJ has left The Sidemen. This has happened in the past. It was all fake and just drama-filled to get diss tracks out and everything. But genuinely, I don't think this is that. I don't think this is what we had, what, it was 7 years ago or so. I genuinely do think he is leaving. He was talking about in interviews during the soccer match on how he's really, like, narrowed down his circle around him. And with that, he is leaving The Sidemen. So he's really cutting down a circle. But next on the Nassau Mix is Teenage Drama, sound like The Sidemen Drama, by Paris Jackson here on 90.3 WHPC.

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1: Sabrina Carpenter here on the Nassau Mix, here on the voice of Nassau Community College, 90.3 WHPC. My name is Devin O'Shea, and I saw on Instagram the other day that in Iceland, there was an episode of Teletubbies that was on the television, but the subtitles were not the Teletubbies. No, they were from a random episode from season 4 of, you guessed it, The Sopranos. Yeah, The Sopranos. The Teletubbies episode had The Sopranos subtitles on the episode. So what I'm looking at right now is a yellow Teletubby with a red Teletubby in the bed, and the subtitles say, I know you were high at my mother-in-law's funeral. What? Like, imagine that. Imagine your kid just watching Teletubbies and you're reading the subtitles behind them, and you're coming to a realization that these are not what the Teletubbies are saying. Also, do Teletubbies talk? It's been a while since I've watched it. But next on Nassau Mix, Rain Me In, Sam Fender, Olivia Dean, here on 90.3 WHPC.

Noah Kahn here on the Nassau Mix, here on the voice of Nassau Community College, 90.3 WHPC. My name is Devin O'Shea, and I saw something interesting on Instagram the other day about a couple that got married, and it was very interesting, where Vincent Martella, the voice of Phineas Flynn from the show that I grew up watching, Phineas and Ferb, the voice actor for him, and Allison Stoner, the voice actor for Isabella Garcia Shapiro, where in the show the two have a whole will-they-won't-they love. The actors and actresses, they got married. They really took their roles seriously, and they got married together. That is impressive. Sometimes you see romances continue off the screen, but this one's literally off the screen. They're voice actors. But wild. Yeah. But next on Nassau Mix is Fine Place to Die by Alex Warren here on 90.3 WHPC.

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2: 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Okay, stop.

Zara Larson, Lush Life here on the Nassau Mix. You're on the voice of Nassau Community College, 90.3 WHPC. My name is Devin O'Shea, and we had some blockbuster trades happen on the 1st of June on Monday, and it was pretty incredible. We knew one of them was going to happen in the A.J. Brown trade going to the Patriots. It was only a matter of when it was going to happen, being June 1st, so the Eagles were going to be able to avoid that cap hit. But the craziest trade of the day had to be Myles Garrett becoming a Los Angeles Ram. Matthew Stafford is a happy man because he does not have to fear ever looking at Myles Garrett rushing him ever again, because, well, he's most likely going to retire before Myles Garrett can go on either any other team against him. It was for Jared Verse, a first-round pick, a second-round pick, and a third-round pick, all different years, third being 2 years, second being next year, and first this year. Wow. Myles Garrett is a Ram, and the Rams are become the heavy favorites for the Super Bowl next year. Just insane. Just feels like a 2020 Lakers team. Just a bunch of old guys that have proven themselves to be able to dominate in the league, but are a little getting up in there in age. So we'll see what they can do next year. But next on the Nassau Mix, Lover Girl by Madison Beer here on 90.3 WHPC.

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MGK Wiz Khalifa here on the Nassau Mix, here on the voice from Nassau Community College, 90.3 WHPC. My name is Devin O'Shea, and this is your WHPC weather forecast powered by Pantano's Gourmet with locations in Hewlett and Uniondale. Today's forecast has a high of 78 and a low of 57. Tomorrow it's going to be a high of 81 and a low of 59. And it is currently 58 degrees outside of our studios at Nassau Community College. 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

Chapel Rowan here on the Nassau Mix, here on the voice of Nassau Community College, 90.3 WHPC. My name is Devin O'Shea, and Sunday was the end of Euphoria. It's very sad. We had crazy finishes on those last two episodes. Those last two episodes that were honestly movie lengths. An hour and 20 minutes almost, and an hour and a half. What do you mean? But we had absolutely insane deaths happen in the last few episodes. I won't say who and spoil those ones, but you gotta watch it to know who. And it's sad that it's finally over, but it's good that it happened. Next on the Nassau Mix, Just the Way You Are by Milky here on 90.3 WHPC.

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Olivia Rodrigo on the Nassau Mix, the voice of Nassau Community College, 90.3 WHPC. Hey guys, it's Sophia. Happy Wednesday. I'm happy to be back with you again. And you're starting your morning off right here with us at 90.3 WHPC and with me, of course. But I have a good little hour lined up for us. I have some good music, as always, and some hot topics to talk about because there's a lot going on. I feel like all the time I just open up my phone and there's new things to talk about. So we'll get right into it and then we'll carry on with some of our hot topics. But to start us off, I'm going to go with Super Bass by Nicki Minaj right here on 90.3 WHPC.

Rihanna on the Nassau Mix, the voice of Nassau Community College, 90.3 WHPC. So if you've ever listened to me before, you've definitely heard me talk about my weird love for pickles. I don't know what it is. I just always have loved pickles. Like, I'm the type of person to drink the pickle juice from the jar kind of love for pickles. And I love all different kinds of pickles. I don't discriminate. Grillo's pickles, it happens to be one of my favorite kinds of pickles, because if you know, they are so good. And they do a lot of collabs with a lot of companies. They just recently did one with Smoothie King, and there was a pickle smoothie that you could get at Smoothie King. Well, now they are teaming up with one of my favorite places ever, Papa Bagels. If you've never heard of a Papa Bagel, it's literally this place you get, they're like little small bagels. I wouldn't say mini bagels, but they're smaller bagels. And their whole point is that they have a schmear of the week. So you get like you could get a cream cheese and a butter that are themed for the week. And that you get the bagels and you get nice warm bagels and you rip them apart and you dip them in the schmear. That's the kind of thing. You go to the deli and you order like a bagel with cream cheese and it comes like that. Like, these are the rip and dip ones, and that's my kind of bagel. So anyways, they have teamed up with Grillo's Pickles, and this week you can get Grillo's hot pickles butter. So I will be getting it, and I will report back to you. There's also elote cream cheese, which I also happen to be a fan of. So this seems to be a good week. But it is available at all of the Grillo's locations. So you can go anywhere in New York to get it, probably out of New York too. And fun fact, which is actually not really great for me. I mean, it is, but you know, in hindsight, I'm going to be spending so much money on bagels now, because they are opening a location in Garden City. So look out for that, because they will be a lot closer than you think, which will be a problem, because then that means I will be getting Papa Bagels on a regular basis. So Grillo's Pickles and Papa Bagels. If you want hot pickle butter, get it this week at Grillo's starting Thursday. Next up, we have Mr. Know-It-All by Teddy Swims right here on 90.3 WHPC.

Jason Derulo on the Nassau Mix, the voice of Nassau Community College, 90.3 WHPC. So Off Campus is really, really, really all up all over my Instagram, TikTok, Twitter, Threads, like literally anywhere you could think of, it's everywhere. If you have not heard of it yet, you're kind of unlucky because it's really such an amazing show. So Off Campus is based off of a book series written by L. Kennedy, the Off Campus series, obviously. And it features a college university, Brier University, and a hockey team and their navigations through college and love and all kinds of things. But anyways, it was just made into a TV show and they are obviously killing it. But there's one thing that came up in my feed last night that I just could not believe. So one of the actress that plays Ally, Mika Abdallah, she has been dating Jake Short and they were engaged. And apparently they are no longer engaged. And I saw that on Threads. And then I also saw everybody in the comments being like, I hope that this doesn't, you know, people don't think that this is the time to start, you know, like disrespecting the actor that plays Dean Stephen Kalin's relationship, because he's been there. He's been with his partner for 14 years. So it's like a kind of snap into reality a little bit, because you know how involved, I mean, I know how involved I can get with characters in a show. Like, it just feels like they're real people. But like in reality, it kind of resets you to realize these people have lives outside of the show. And the relationships that are in the show are not, you know, true most of the time. Do relationships happen from shows like this? Yes. But in this case, most of them are in relationships or there's big age gaps. And it's just, you know, it's like a reminder. But anyways, speaking of Off Campus, season 2 is coming. They just started filming and it is confirmed that it will be featuring the score, which is Dean and Allie's story, aka Mika and Stephen Kalin's story. So I'm interested to see this new season. Hopefully it'll be out within the next year, but we know how that works. But yeah, that was just kind of crazy news to wake up to. Not that I know them personally, but you know, I don't know, just felt like crazy news because they're so big in the news right now because of the show. So I don't know, but it did say that they are still, it was an amicable breakup, so maybe it's not so bad, but I still feel for these people. But I'm gonna play you a song from the show that you know, sticks out because, you know, Dean and Allie are just so awesome together. So this is Sue Me by Audrey Hobart right here on 90.3 WHPC.

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1: Sabrina Carpenter on the Nassau Mix, the voice of Nassau Community College, 90.3 WHPC. Hey guys, it's Sophia, and it is now time for your WHPC weather forecast, powered by Pantanos Gourmet, with locations in Hewlett and Uniondale. Today's forecast has some very sunny skies with a high of 78 degrees. And guess what? Tomorrow we'll have more sunny skies, but with a high of 81. Yes. And it is currently 57 degrees here outside of our studios at Nassau Community College, and I'm totally living for this nice warm sunshine weather because Memorial Day weekend was not any fun, and the rest of the rain and gloom, and I just can't do it. I can't. It's June. It might just be the beginning of June, but it's June. It is time to be hot, summer, fun, you know, all of that kind of stuff. So if the sun could keep coming out, that would be fantastic. But I'm going to play you a song now that just for some reason screams summer, maybe because I grew up listening to it, like, you know, being like 13, riding my bike through my neighborhood. And this is the feeling I get. But this is Please Don't Go by Mike Posner right here on 90.3 WHPC.

Calvin Harris on the Nassau Mix, the voice of Nassau Community College, 90.3 WHPC. So obviously, you know that I'm a concert lover, concert connoisseur. I'm constantly buying concert tickets, and it's really honestly become such a struggle to find an affordable priced ticket, you know, for artists that you love. And it just, it kind of like takes away from, you know, going to even see a concert, because now you have to literally like sell your kidney to try to go. So that's just pretty much my take on concert tickets right now. But I see Spotify just created this thing called Spotify Reserved. 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So basically how it works, you'll get an email if you're eligible for the tickets. And then up to two concert tickets for the tour will be available for you to purchase during a dedicated time frame. 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So if it's not a tour in your area, you may not get an offer for tickets. But I think that's a really cool idea, because I spend a lot of time listening to music, especially on Spotify. And if you look at my Spotify, you'll know that my number one artist is 5 Seconds of Summer. So for me to be able to have like a reserved ticket to them seems really special and cool, especially because I already put so much time and money and, you know, love into the artists that I listen to, that I feel like this is a really cool opportunity. I don't know how realistically it's going to work or how it's going to, you know, play out for sure, but I think it's a really cool concept, and I think that it's something that a lot of artists need to like take into account, because really it sucks. It's really hard to be a fan and try to get concert tickets. So hopefully this makes it a little bit easier for people who aren't so fortunate as to win the Ticketmaster battle, which is just a whole thing in itself. Anyways, here is Hate That I Made You Love Me by Ariana Grande right here on 90.3 WHPC.

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Hey guys, it's Sophia, and our hour here together is unfortunately coming to a close, but don't you worry because there is more Nassau Mix coming your way. And if you had a good time and you want to hang out with me again, you can come find me here same time, same place next week, or you can catch me Thursday mornings, 7 to 9 a.m. on the Nassau Morning Madhouse with my fabulous, lovely, awesome co-hosts. We always have a good time. There's always a laugh. There's always something happening. So definitely tune in and check us out. But other than that, have a good week. Enjoy this lovely sunny weather that we have. Have a good weekend, and I will see you next time. Next up, we have Song for America by Tim McGraw right here on 90.3 WHPC.

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1: I'm going to give you a list of sports names, and you have to guess if that's a real name or if it's one that I came up myself. 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
2: Oh, oh hell no. 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
1: That would be correct. 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
7: 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My name is Mike McNeff. I'm one of the owners of the Irish Poet. And if you haven't stopped by yet, what are you waiting for? There's something here for everyone. Whatever you're in the mood for, we got it. Got kids? No problem. 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

J.C. Abrahams on the Nassau Mix on the voice of Nassau Community College, 90.3 WHPC. You're hanging out with DJ Sass on this lovely Wednesday morning at 5 a.m. Everybody is up and about. People are getting ready to go to school, go to work. That morning rush is going your way. Hopefully there's not too much traffic on the LIE or the Southern State Northern Parkway, whichever way you're traveling. I'm happy to provide some music for you. So sit back, relax. We got a full hour of music coming your way. To start the hour, we got Baby Ruxo with I'm Good on 90.3 WHPC.

I Kissed a Girl by Katy Perry on the Nassau Mix on the voice of Nassau Community College, 90.3 WHPC. It is June, and you know what that means, folks. It is Pride Month. Happy Pride Month to everybody that does celebrate, and happy Pride Month to those that are celebrating in secret, because, you know, it's not always easy for anybody to come out of the closet these days. You know, there is a lot of anxiety, there's a lot of fear, and unfortunately, we do not live in a world where everybody has that luxury. To be able to go home to their families and just, you know, open up about who they truly are. Pride Month, in my opinion, not that it's an amazing event, because it is an amazing event. And it's a time where people come together in the community, they make new connections, they learn, they grow, they inspire and empower each other. But, you know, Pride Month should be something we celebrate every day. We should have pride every day in who we are. We should be proud of ourselves every day. We should be proud to just be the amazing human beings we are, regardless of who you love and what you want to do with your personal life. And I had a conversation with a friend last night, and she reminded me of that Pride Month, you know, is an amazing thing, but everybody should have pride in who they are every single day. Pride Month should be something we celebrate daily. We should celebrate just loving ourselves every single day, and the fact that we get up every day and we live this life and we move forward in it. And that's huge. And that's really, really huge. Up next on the Nassau Mix, I'm going to play more music because I know that's what you're here for. I mean, as much as I love to talk and I love to entertain everybody, you know, and you love to listen to me, you're here for the music. So up next, we're going to keep throwing it back because I love a good throwback. We are going to throw it back with, can anybody guess? It's going to be Ariana Grande, because why not? We love our girl Ari, and it's going to be One Last Time on 90.3 WHPC.

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You're hanging out this morning with DJ Sass, the one and only. I know. No applause, but I really do appreciate all the love and support out there. But you know what? Even though it's early in the morning, I still love to hear from our listeners. So guess what? You could text us anytime at 516-572-7440. Once again, it's 516-572-7440. Say hello. Tell me what songs you want to hear, what you don't want to hear. We love feedback from our listeners because without our listeners, we wouldn't be where we are today. And our station would not be as successful as it is without you. So once again, text us anytime at 516-572-7440. Our morning show's getting themselves ready. Well, let's get them a list of songs that they can choose from by texting us. So we're going to keep the party moving and nonstop. And up next, we have The Weeknd and Kendrick Lamar with Pray For Me on 90.3 WHPC.

Nicki Minaj with Turn Me on the Nassau Mix on the voice of Nassau Community College 90.3 WHBC. You're hanging out with DJ Sass on this lovely morning rush. So if you have social media, guess what? So do we. And we want to be friends. So wherever you are and you have a free moment, go to Instagram, Twitter, Facebook, whichever one. We're on all three, and type in 90.3 WHBC. Give us a follow. Give us a like. You'll stay up to date with all our new shows, all our new programs, all our new DJs. And you'll get to see some funny content, too. And a lot of times, like, our morning show likes to post polls and post videos, and you kind of get to see what's going on in the inside of our studios. We just love interacting with our fans, and we love, you know, keeping everybody up to date, because we are also attend a lot of events on the island, so we are always out and about, definitely in the warmer weather, so you can come meet us, and you can learn even more about our lovely station and all our shows, programs, and offerings. So once again, we're on Instagram, Facebook, and Twitter. Just type in 90.3 WHPC, and you will find us for sure. Up next on the Nassau Mix, we have more music, as always. You know, I shouldn't even have to say that. It's like, it should be a given that, you know, there's more music coming. So up next, can anybody guess the song? I know you can't guess, because you can't see my screen, you know. And that's what just makes it more fun, is that you just don't know what's going to come next. So up next, I'm going to play a song by Avril Lavigne, actually, because it's just an inspiring song. So this song by Avril Lavigne, she wrote it back... I mean, like, we're talking maybe 5-6 years ago now, but when it first came out, the song was really big for her, because at the time, back in 2018, she was out of the public image for like 5-6 years. And in 2018, she released a single called Head Above Water. And Head Above Water is an inspirational song about just staying afloat, just trying to find a way to stay alive and just trying to find a way to keep going. Like, her head was honestly, she felt like she was drowning and suffocating. She was in the hospital actually really sick for a while, and she didn't even think she was going to make it through. She didn't know if she was ever going to return to music. And ever since then, she has recovered. She has actually released a full album. She has gone on tour. I actually had the opportunity to see her on tour, and man, oh man, she slayed. You have no idea how much she slayed. Like, unbelievable. You would have never known that she went through so much. And her mental and physical battles really took a toll on her. And this song is just, it's dedicated to anybody that's just going through a hard time and just needs to just be reminded that, hey, you're doing the best you can. You're getting yourself back up. You're trying. You're putting in effort. You're putting in time. And that's all you need right now. So here it is on 90.3 WHPC.

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0: 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I am your host, DJ Sass. I still can't believe we're in June. Like, I don't know. I know you're probably like, what are you talking about? What do you mean you can't believe it's June? I don't know. I just feel like yesterday it was winter and we were just singing Christmas songs. Now all of a sudden we're back on the sand and enjoying the warm weather. I don't know. I'm just happy that we're not going to have any snow anytime soon again, because I am over it. I have no desire to shovel anytime soon once more. But I do have to say that I am excited for summer, because there's just a lot of good things going on, and I know a lot of other people are too, and the 250 years for the country. I mean, just so many amazing big things coming. So up next, we have East Side by Benny Blanco Halsey on 90.3 WHPC.
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Thank you so much for hanging out with DJ Sass on this morning drive. The morning show's coming up soon, so sit back, relax. We got a fun show. Great hosts, great music, great content. They're going to make you laugh. They're going to make you question things. They're going to really get you going in the morning. They're going to start your morning off right. And if you want to continue listening, you always can. We are on the iHeartRadio app if you can't listen by radio. And we're also on the TuneIn app. And you can also type in 90.3 WHPC on the internet, and you can find us on the college website. So many free, different, fun ways to listen to us. So many ways, so you can't miss out on any of the fun. Up next, to end the hour, I have, can you guess? I know you can't guess because you can't see my screen. I have Pop. Pop is an old one, man. Really, really old. And anytime I look at it, I'm like, how come is this old? Like, I don't understand that. Like, I don't understand why this song is as old as it is. Because I'm like, it feels like yesterday that this song was here. So here it is now on 90.3 WHPC. Dirty Pop. Yo. BT. Chicken.

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Noah Cullen on the Nassau Mix, the voice of Nassau Community College, 90.3 WHPC. I'm Ava. So Euphoria is finally over. I don't know about you guys, but for me, it feels like this season has been taking forever to finish. The ending has definitely sparked mixed feelings, and I'm not going to spoil it, but personally, I think that it was a fair and accurate ending. Really, it was just pure chaos from start to finish, and a lot of people have been saying that the show only really got good during the last two episodes. Obviously, everyone thinks the director will not be continuing after this, and honestly, it's better that way. I'll still be lamenting the first two seasons, though. They can't beat that. In light of those seasons, I'm going to be playing All For Us by Labyrinth on 90.3 WHPC.

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That was Bummer Hoffick on the Nassau Mix, the voice of Nassau Community College, 90.3 WHPC. I'm Ava. I know I've spent a lot of time talking about being relieved school's over, but I have to admit, there are some classes I miss dearly. I can't believe I took a class where I was learning about and graded on classic rock. 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I do have to play So Ringo Starr now to pay homage to all the Beatles knowledge I learned. 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

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I'm Ava, and I previously mentioned that I've gotten engaged, and we've decided to be proactive about planning the wedding. We'll be touring a venue on Saturday, but that really is just the tip of the iceberg. There's so much more that goes into it, more than anyone realizes. If anyone's got tips, that would be definitely appreciated. You can text them to 516-572-7440, and I'll be sure to factor those in. I know there's a lot that could be said on that, so I'm going to give you guys some time to think about it. Wish my trippy ride playing now on 90.3 WHPC.

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1: 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Today is a high of 89 and mostly sunny. With a UV index of 9, I'll be out there tanning. Everyone soak in the sun today. And Feel It Now with Sunshine by Black Moods, playing now on 90.3 WHPC.

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0: 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I'm Ava. So 5 Seconds of Summer has officially been on a comeback, and I'm feeling ridiculously nostalgic. They've also been popping up all over my social media. Like, I literally cannot escape them. They're spamming TikToks and everywhere else. It's very reminiscent of when they used to spam Keeks. I'm truly feeling 13 again. I actually even have FOMO seeing their tour videos. Like, I should be there with my flannel tied around my waist. Luckily for me, they have this gift for rebranding successfully, so I think I'll have my chance again. Let's reminisce together. Teeth by 5 Seconds of Summer playing now on 90.3 WHPC.
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I'm Ava. And did anyone else attempt to get those Phoebe Bridgers tickets? For those of you who don't know, she was doing this event where you put in an amount to donate, and you may or may not get picked to go see her at Madison Square Garden. 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My best friend and I were literally praying for one of us to be selected. Mind you, she lives in Utah. 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Spoiler alert, we didn't get the tickets, and if you did, good for you, I guess. I will just have to settle to listening to her here. Motion Sickness by Phoebe Bridgers playing now on 90.3 WHPC.

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1: Welcome to the Nassau Morning Madhouse. Good morning, everybody. This is No Women Wednesday on the Voice of Nassau Community College, 90.3 WHBC. I'm Matt Leonard. I am joined by Addison AGM Miller,
2: that's
1: David
2: me.
1: Barco.
3: Hello, hello.
1: Cornelius Goodwin. I almost said Zach Spring, but he'll be joining us hopefully in progress.
2: You idiot.
1: All right, we got a big show ahead of us today. The New York Knicks are in the finals, gentlemen.
4: Yeah, but game one's in San Antonio, right?
1: Yes, that's right.
5: We are the New York Knicks.
4: Is there a giant watch party at Madison Square Garden?
1: Yes, there is.
5: Yes, there is.
1: It is sold out. Tickets were like $10.
4: Good.
1: Yeah.
3: $10, really?
1: I mean, that's what Zach told me. I don't know if that's...
4: Is he going to that?
1: No.
4: Oh.
1: No.
4: You would never go to something like that?
1: I wouldn't.
4: No, I'm saying, would any of you not... like? You guys
5: I would.
3: For $10, I would.
1: I think it is. I got to look into that. But tickets sell out in 2 seconds. I would go.
4: You know, I had this idea when I was a kid. You know, arenas should just... have like their away games on the Jumbotron, and fans could pay half the price they would pay if they were actually there to see a game and still enjoy the entire arena.
5: They usually do, at least for playoffs. I know Madison Square Garden, I think during the Hawks games, the Hawks series, the first round, they had play while they were played in Atlanta.
4: So okay.
5: They usually do. I don't think always, but I don't know, again, the prices, but they usually have it like, hey, come watch with us.
4: Well, I'm happy because that's kind of the same thing as if you're going to the theater. To watch a movie.
1: Yeah.
5: No, it's a live experience.
4: It's just a giant group setting. You're practically at the game.
1: No, we did a Russell Palooza from the movie theater.
4: Yeah.
1: It's kind of like that, yeah.
5: Yeah, I would only do it for the finals, because at that point, like you said, I could just watch it at home.
4: Same thing. Like, you wouldn't go to Citi Field to watch an away game during the season?
1: I would so do that.
4: On the big screen?
1: Well, a regular away game, no. Playoff game, I would go.
5: I also think it's a lot different with baseball, because, like, it's the atmosphere. People go to the stadium just to be at the stadium, not always just watch the game unless you're an actual like fan.
4: Well, there's a few people out there that think ballparks should be open year round like a park.
1: What?
4: No games going on, but you
1: really?
4: Can still.
5: I think that depends on the ballpark.
4: You can. I think so too. But you can enjoy all the amenities. You can have a seat, and like it'll feel more like a park. That's why there's a reason why there's a park attached to bowl.
5: No.
4: It is that simple, Corey.
5: But no, we're not gonna do that one.
4: It's that simple.
5: What are you gonna do? Only like what? Have a golf course on a ballpark?
1: Yes,
4: they've done that.
5: Yeah. Corn, other than that, what can you do at a ballpark?
3: Corn, what did you do at Citi Field when you went this past week?
6: I threw a first pitch, like a first pitch style.
1: No, okay, you didn't throw a first pitch. Hold
4: on.
1: He did not.
4: Why? What did you do?
5: I threw a ball.
1: The radar gun thing.
5: The radar gun on the mound.
3: Yeah, they have stuff like those. A place like Yankee Stadium, unfortunately, like, unless you do the golf thing, you can't really keep that open.
1: Yes, I've done the golf thing at Yankee Stadium and at Citi Field. It's a lot of fun.
4: The driving range?
1: No. It's, what's it called? It's called Stadium Links. They put these, like, targets, almost like golf greens, on the field.
4: Oh, so you get to be on the field at Yankee Stadium?
1: No, from the stands, you hit on the field.
4: Oh, that is horrible. They should turn the field into an 18.
5: There's not enough room to do that.
4: Yes,
1: mini golf course on the field.
4: Actually,
5: someone's going to get hit with the golf ball.
4: If you created a very good mini golf course,
1: that would be great.
4: On a baseball field, I think that would be incredible.
1: It would. I agree. That would be sick.
6: Coors Field.
1: Coors Field?
6: Yeah.
1: Are you saying Coors Field?
6: Coors
1: Field, like in Colorado.
6: Colorado.
1: Why that one specifically? You have me at Coors Field. That makes more sense.
6: No, I'm just saying, like, I'm just thinking about it because how big it is, and then the dimension. Like,
1: that is a very, very large field.
6: Density, how high it is with the mile high and everything like
4: density.
6: That.
3: I was going to say, I don't think density is
1: high. The air density, Corn's right. No, Corn's right.
4: Oh,
1: how dense
4: density.
1: The air is, Corn's right.
4: Will it float? Kind of put that into accountability.
6: All right. Will I float, though?
4: You know.
1: No.
4: You already know the answer.
6: We've been over this before. The pool will be open this summer, and I will get in it.
1: Yeah, Corn's got a pool in his backyard and no clue how to use it.
4: I highly advise you not to do that.
6: I've only used it the first summer I came out here. I have not used it since.
1: Yeah.
6: I haven't been in it like since.
1: How long has it been? How many years?
4: You need a good inflatable pool for your backyard.
1: But he has a real pool.
4: I know he does, but to feel safe, you should get one of those inflatable ones.
5: You go to little kiddie pool, start practicing.
4: No chlorine, just hose water.
1: Yeah. Get Corn some
4: bubbles.
1: Let's get Corn some water wings. That would be fun.
4: Yeah.
6: I'm going to prove that I can swim and I can get in the water and I can go out there and survive in the water.
1: Okay.
6: I'm just not getting in the ocean.
4: I don't fault you on that. Yeah, I don't blame you. We're with you on that.
3: Different demon.
6: That right there is scary, and I am already scared of water and drowning.
4: No, I hate that. Fair enough. Me too. I'm scared of the ocean.
1: The ocean is terrifying.
4: I have no problem being on a boat fishing in it. But I don't like that either.
3: If I can't see the shoreline, I don't like being in water.
1: I'm with you. Like, I will not go fishing on a boat in the ocean. I won't.
3: As long as I can see the shore, I'm okay with it.
1: I'll go fishing,
6: but it's got to be a big boat. It can't be like no little like rowboat or a little powerboat.
1: No one goes out in the ocean in a rowboat.
6: Or a little kayaking
3: in the middle of the ocean, whip out the fishing line.
6: Or a little speedboat. No, I need like an actual boat, a giant boat.
3: Yeah, they have those.
1: Where it's like decks on it. You're leaving from like a port from like the
3: charter,
1: island.
3: Charter boats. They have those.
1: Yeah.
6: I need to ride one of those because I'm not getting in no small boat because I'm just like, if any way, some shape or form, you get to the edge and we tip over, we're done. Buddy, we're done.
1: Yeah.
6: GG's. I'm drowning.
1: Pretty much.
6: Because I learned how to swim a little bit, but I don't think I remember how to swim for real.
1: Gordon, this is one of those things they say it's like riding a bike. You can't forget how to do that.
6: Oh, I haven't been in an actual pool since that.
1: How do you forget how to do that?
6: I haven't been in the pool since those tragic events in the class, and I got sick. So I can't remember if I still got it in me.
1: I don't remember how to do that.
3: His traumatic experience blocked all lessons.
6: I almost drowned. We've been over this.
1: Yes, we know, but it's hilarious.
6: there is literally audio, a podcast of me crying about me drowning.
1: Yeah, a lot of our shows, we podcast a segment. Check us out, Nassau Morning Madhouse, wherever you get your podcasts. You can look up, I forget what it was, something about Corn not being able to swim on there. It's hilarious.
6: Me drowning.
3: I think it's Corn drowning or something.
1: Yeah,
3: I'm sure it's just Corn almost drowned or Corn drowned.
1: Something like that.
6: Yeah.
4: Yeah, Corn almost drowned. I think that's what I had it at.
1: Yeah, something like that. That's great.
4: What a lousy experience, Corn.
1: How would you rate it out of 5 stars, Corn? It's lousy?
6: Two. I'll give it two. I'll give it a three. Teacher was cool.
3: Kid drowned in 3 inches of water.
4: Yeah, kid wasn't that bright, right? No, the real line was kid was always a slippery F, right?
3: That's what it was. Yeah.
4: Didn't you almost drown in three inches of water? Yeah, the penguin exhibit. If you drown in an aquarium from looking at penguins, Corn, I can't respect you. I just thought of that. This just hit me right now. Because I picture you dying in a very,
3: Corn Addison has pictured you dying lately.
4: No, but now it hit me. Like, you're going to die in a very disappointing way.
6: Why are you predicting this?
1: Interesting enough, we're actually going to talk about death and dying later on in the show.
4: Poor Corn.

0: Yo, T, he wasn't even sleeping with, he couldn't even swim with the fishes. He kept floating. The fishes were throwing him back. They go, hey, this guy's not doing well.
1: It's going to be like the deep drunk going in the water.
2: Oh, my God.
0: Stay away from water.
2: Yeah, please. Yeah, Corn, just don't go in the water.
0: If you die by water, I will not be impressed.
2: No. How will you be impressed?
0: Only Jason Voorhees can make that impressive. Guy comes out of the freaking lake looking like an all-star hockey goalie. Starts wreaking havoc on a summer camp year after year, mind you. Idiots. Why do you keep going back?
2: What would be an impressive way for Corn to go out? Like, what would be, like, a glorious way for Corn to just leave this earth?
0: He just wins the lottery and gets struck by lightning.
1: What the hell? Okay.
0: What a legend.
3: All right, wait, now I need to ask. How have you pictured me and Matt dying?
2: Oh, God.
0: You starvation, because, like, you know, all hell go, everything goes to hell, and chicken fingers are no longer accessible. And you have to actually survive off the land, and you will not do well, my friend.
2: No.
0: You? I don't know. Tragedy.
3: Okay.
0: So, against your control.
3: Okay.
0: I don't know. You're at an amusement park and the roller coaster falls apart.
2: Oh my God.
3: Final Destination stuff. I got it.
0: Yeah. You happen to be walking past a construction site, and that's when the crane decided to take a fall. You know?
1: What the hell? Is this what you think about when you're at home by yourself?
0: No. This is what I think about on long drives out to the Topgolf when I'm bored. I'm like, I wonder how they're going to go. I hope it's no time soon, but I'm always thinking, yeah, wow, that's going to be a sad one. Damn. Yeah, him? Not so sad.
2: Not so sad?
0: I should just do that. I should tell everyone how I envision them going.
2: Oh, yeah.
1: That's not going to pan out well.
0: I don't like saying dying. I think going is a better term.
2: Pass on.
0: It's sad when they go like that. Go?
3: When you go to underworld. You go to underworld.
2: Underworld. Not all of us, Corn, are going there.
3: I said otherworld.
2: Otherworld. Okay.
3: I was saying it more in the Dragon Ball Z term.
2: Oh, okay. Not all of us are going down, Corn, you know? It's not all like you.
0: Now, the way Zach goes down...
2: How's Zach going to go?
0: I think he's going to owe some very dangerous people money. Some very dangerous people. It goes above the Italians at this point. Like, I mean, people that you... He doesn't even know who he's
3: cartel.
0: Like, not even. Above them. Like, whatever.
2: Who's above all them?
3: I think we know who he's referring to.
2: Oh, boy. Zach's own?
0: No.
3: Triangle.
2: Oh my.
0: No, it's just some type of agency that would not. I don't even know. I don't know what it would be.
2: The Men in Black? Like, what are you getting at?
3: The Aaron Judge Foundation?
0: That sports betting world gets a little seedy after a while.
2: Yeah, it certainly does.
3: Somebody in Vegas?
0: Possibly. Now we're boiling it down. Yeah, that's how I envision it for him.
2: Zach passing away. Or passing on, not passing away. Yeah. Passing away is more peaceful. If you get
0: these are my fantasy ways you guys go.
3: You know what? You know what?
0: In a fantasy world, this is where it happens.
3: Addison's dark twisted fantasy is great. Cool.
0: In real life, everyone's just gonna go from clogged arteries and a few, like, you know, stents in their heart.
4: Every morning is a party. Thanks for accepting our invitation.
5: Just RSVP next time, okay?
4: The

0: Olivia Rodrigo, ironically, based on our last break, dropped dead here on the Nassau Morning Madhouse.
1: Olivia Rodrigo, concert gone wrong.
0: That's how she's going to go?
2: Dun, dun, dun.
1: She'll come out of retirement down the line, and then it's just going to go to hell.
3: Wow. Every topic.
0: Come out of retirement. She's like 23.
1: Every topic I just announced.
3: Yeah, I was going to say, every topic we do today is just Addison another one. It's just like, okay, Matt just goes, guy goes like
1: so
3: this.
1: So, years ago, when Abraham Lincoln shot in the head, we know.
0: I'm not going to bring up the president then.
1: You know what? I'll leave them out of it because that is kind of an investigation, right? Low key.
0: Ooh.
1: George Lopez just got in trouble. He got.
0: Oh yeah, you can't do that.
1: Well, you can't threaten.
0: No. I feel like you shouldn't even speculate.
1: You shouldn't even speculate. But everyone.
3: I think you can't. You can't threaten. Obviously,
1: you can't threaten. Say, you can't do that.
3: But you can speculate.
1: And I don't think you could say you hope something happens.
3: Of course. Yes, okay. Wishing and I don't know. I guess hoping for, saying it will happen or whatever, that's wrong. But speculating, he's like, oh, this might happen. Actually, I don't know if that's safe.
0: Let's steer away from this.
1: When the Secret Service does their investigation, they see four morons sitting in a studio like this. I think we'll be okay.
2: They see three because I stayed quiet on this one.
0: That is true. Yeah, no.
1: That is true. Okay, fine.
0: Let's steer off this.
1: Three morons.
0: Yeah.
1: Molary
2: in a corn.
0: Yeah.
2: Three morons
0: in a corn.
1: You're a shemp.
4: It's cold.
0: Anyway, this is the Nassau Morning Madhouse on the Voice of Nassau Community College, 90.3 WHBC. Weather update. It is currently 60 degrees outside of our studios in Garden City. Mostly sunny. It's going to be sunny all day long. It's going to go up 20 degrees today. Actually, 21 technically. High of 81 today. It was 57 degrees when I walked in here this morning.
3: Regular weather is coming back.
0: I know. I'm
3: so
0: excited.
3: Happy. It's June. It only took two
0: it's
3: months.
0: It's June. 82.
3: Corn's favorite month. It's like
2: No. Definitely not favorite month.
1: I don't like this time period though. I don't like this transition to the upper 80s, low 90s. I don't
0: No more soup.
1: No, it's gonna get so hot.
3: Enjoy this compared to when it's like actually we don't really
1: then
3: get
1: you can't have your windows open all the time. Then you have to have the AC blasting, so everywhere you go and it's freezing.
0: I love the AC.
1: I like the AC. Air conditioning is the only technological advancement that I will take for granted. I can walk anywhere if I had to. I can ride a bike. I don't really need a lot of these. I don't need a TV, but an air conditioner. I need an air conditioner.
0: Ventilation.
2: You know what?
1: I don't do well in the heat.
2: I'm happy. Last year I got my first ever window AC. I'm so happy.
1: What'd you have before that?
2: A regular window portable ones you just move around.
3: You stick in the middle of the corner of the room. It just turns. Slowly.
2: Yeah.
1: Is that even an AC though?
0: That's a fan. That's not an AC.
1: They make ones that have cool air, but I don't know how efficient they are.
2: It's not that good. It wasn't that good.
1: You need an actual
2: Freon. You have to drain it often.
1: Oh, it's one of those.
3: Never mind then. Yeah, it's not.
2: Yeah,
3: it's
2: no,
3: not.
2: I hated it. You had to put
0: is that
2: it in
0: that,
2: the
0: like, big rectangle thing.
2: Yeah, you had to put it in the window
1: With the tube.
2: Yeah, you had to put it in the window.
1: Okay, it was an air conditioner. Yeah, I had when my air AC. I had central air years ago.
0: I have central
1: and
0: air
1: it broke.
0: Now. Yeah.
1: And the only time it works now is if like the wind blows really hard, you see the fan spin, and then like some air will go through the vents. That's all it is now.
2: Now I got one of those ACs you can control with your phone. Oh my god!
0: Oh nice!
1: Like I don't like
0: the
1: that
0: smart
1: either,
0: thermostat.
2: Yeah.
1: I don't trust everything being on my phone.
2: Why?
3: I love it for the fact that you could just be like outside. It's like, oh, time to go up to my room.
1: No,
3: turn on.
1: But my worry is something bad's going to happen and you can't access it. Some codes aren't
3: reading.
1: Well,
3: that's why you still get the remotes for it.
0: Yeah.
1: I know. You still have to have that tactical, analog, tangible item with you.
3: Yes. I will never do just phone because if something happens where my phone is dead, I can't turn on my AC. It's like, okay, that's a problem. So you get the phone just for the convenience of it, but you have to have the remote.
0: Yeah, of course.
2: I just can't wait to have that AC in the window because my room is the hottest room in the house. Literally, I'm underneath the boiling room, so like I get literally all the heat.
1: Well, I got these ones now, the ones we have at the station. These big rectangle white things that go on just on the wall, not even in a window. They're awesome.
3: I had that one. It broke last summer. I had to install my window one again. I missed the one that I didn't have to.
1: Oh,
3: these are great.
1: I can make it feel like fall.
0: Yeah. So, How's everybody doing? What did you guys do since we last met?
3: I had a wedding this past weekend.
0: Oh, okay. Interesting.
1: Great. Yeah.
3: Very great. We went up to Westchester. I got very, very, very drunk. I actually didn't get that drunk, but it was very fun. Afterwards, there was an after party. What was that?
1: I gave you a salute.
3: I didn't see. Oh, that's why. Okay. I was so confused. I'm like, why the random salute? I was misinformed. I was told that the after party, I stopped drinking as much at the ceremony because it's like, not the ceremony, the reception. He's like, oh, there's an after party, it's gonna be drinks, music, whatever. I'm like, all right, cool. So I continue what I'm doing over there.
1: So you're just bobbing like a buoy during the reception?
3: The reception was a great time. Great food. It was just, I get to the after party. It's just a little like room we're sitting in. It's like, okay, here's a little bit of food and some coffee. I'm like, what? That's not, I was promised more alcohol. That and more music.
1: Your after party was like after you're done eating at a restaurant.
3: Exactly. I'm like, dude, I want some more alcohol. And me and my cousins, we spent, I mean, all right, I was 22, but not. The point was, I was trying to ask, like, yo, you guys want to buy us a bottle of alcohol? Because I left my ID in the hotel room we were staying at. And I'm like, I don't think he's going to sell me a bottle of alcohol. So please buy me a bottle of alcohol if you can. It's like, no. And it's just constantly every like older person. We asked the bride and groom, like, I don't think you guys can. I don't know, it was very disappointing at the end, the after party. But I had a wedding, it was a lot of fun, I got very drunk. That's pretty much it.
0: Nice. Hi, Zach.
5: Hello. Hello. Hello. Hello. I had quite the week.
0: Yeah, you said you had an interesting story, so I'm glad you're here.
5: Multiple stories.
0: Okay.
5: I've had quite the week. First of all, happy 50th birthday to my mom.
1: Yay! Happy birthday.
2: Happy birthday.
5: It was on Sunday, but that's part of my story. Let's see. Two injuries, no place to stay, so you have to book a hotel.
0: Two injuries to you?
5: No, to other, well, my dog and my grandma.
0: Oh, okay. Because you didn't get hurt. I'm chilling.
5: Getting I don't even want to get to what happened at work, but I just end up staying in a hotel. I wasn't given a place to stay, etc. But the hotel I stayed at, the people that were there were just, I don't know, quite funny, so I have that. Plus, I just feel really bad. This morning when I was leaving here, my poor dog, he has cuts in each of his eyes.
0: Ooh.
1: In?
0: What happened to Hurley? Inside.
5: We don't know. Genuinely, we don't know. So he has cuts in his eyes, so he has like a cone on, but since he's a small dog, the cone blocks him because he has to go like up and down to go up the stairs. So the poor thing, my mom goes downstairs this morning and he's just sitting at the top of the stairs, but like not doing anything, like whatever. So we're all like, Hurley, go downstairs. He goes down half, just refuses to go down the next half of the stairs. He's just sitting there until someone picks him up. I feel so bad for the dog.
0: My dog does that sometimes with no cone.
5: Oh, well,
0: just go halfway down the stairs, and it's like, I regret this decision.
1: I do
0: that
1: sometimes. I'll go down two steps, and I'm like, nope, I'm not doing it.
5: Just turn around.
1: Not even. I'll just stand there.
5: Yeah, the thing is, though, is that like, if you give the dog food, he'll come over to you. So I don't know. He's just trying to be smart. Shout out Hurley. But this weekend, my mom's 50th birthday. My dad on Sunday booked possibly one of the coolest things I've ever been a part of, I think. He got a 5-star chef to come to the house for our family.
1: Is a well-known chef or
5: Chef Matthew Alexander.
0: Guy Fieri.
5: No.
1: I thought when he said Matthew Alexander, you were like, Bobby real Fly. Name Guy Fieri.
5: He was the number one rated chef in the tri-state area in New Hampshire. And then he is known for going out in the Hamptons on the 4th of July, and he does, like, he hosts, like, a big party with his food. So
0: he was in your house?
5: Yes.
1: Oh, yeah. This guy.
5: No.
1: Oh.
5: No.
0: Do you know the guy you're showing him?
1: No, I'm trying to find this chef, because I've been trying to do something like that for a long time.
0: You're going to hire a 5-star chef?
1: All they do is go in your kitchen, and the rest is history.
0: Don't invite me. I'd be a waste of a guest.
1: I think they want to know what your kitchen has before you book.
5: Yes, okay. So I'll explain how it goes. So basically, my mom has a bunch of dietary restrictions. She's allergic to gluten and to dairy. So that is
3: a lot of food.
5: Yeah.
0: Yeah.
5: So, but like she always says, because she developed the allergies probably at like, I don't know, maybe like 30 when she like just had kids. So the beginning of her life, she was completely fine, whatever.
0: So this is your fault?
5: Yeah, basically.
3: Essentially.
1: Or sisters.
5: No, it was when I was four.
1: No. You can't have milk anymore. or cookies.
5: So her favorite food was nachos. But obviously she allergic to dairy. She can't have nachos.
1: No cheese.
5: Well, this 5-star chef basically made it was four appetizers and five full entrees, and they served you each one individually. So there was a full menu. There was a bunch of people in my house. And some of the food that he served was the just most ridiculous food I've ever tried in my entire life. So he had a legitimate menu that was placed at every single seat like it was a restaurant.
0: Oh, my God.
5: They did not let you serve yourself, which is the funniest thing ever. Like, I went
3: out. In your own house.
5: I was like, what do you mean I can't serve myself? They were like, no. I was like, okay. All right.
0: It's part of the experience.
5: Yeah. I don't know, but I really, really enjoyed it. The menu included, so cocktail hour, there was like a mezza table, which is like a Mediterranean like platter, so like hummus, pita, whatever, vegetables, etc. Beef Wellington, vegetable dumplings, and the greatest sliders I've ever had in my entire life. There was like a lemon aioli that on it, which I've never had something at that caliber of
3: lemon aioli on sliders.
5: Just. I thought the same thing.
3: Interesting.
5: He's a five-star chef. Just let him go.
0: I don't even know what lemon aioli is.
2: I don't either.
5: Aioli is like it's like a lot of like the sauces are made like
0: yeah
5: like the base to a lot of the sauces.
0: Okay.
5: But it was the greatest thing I've ever had because it was like toasted buns. Honestly, they were burgers. They weren't even sliders. They were massive. They were so good. And then at dinner, so he basically took every single thing at dinner. That, like, my mom's, like, favorite things that she could have, but he made them gluten-free, dairy-free, etc. And I was stunned with the taste of it. So, poached pear salad, which they, like, grilled pears and then, etc., normal salad, one of the best dressings I've ever had on there. Then he made nachos, and I was looking at it, and I was like, wait a minute, these are just, like, completely normal. He made regular, and then he made gluten-free and dairy-free. When I had them, I was stunned. I was actually stunned.
3: How do you make gourmet nachos?
5: Well, he fried the chips on his own.
3: No, I know. I'm just like, I'm joking. It's like, oh, wow. Gourmet nachos.
5: Like, actually, I was stunned. He made a chive sour cream, too, on it. And my mind was just blown away. The next thing, he made one of the better, like, duck legs I've ever had in my entire life.
2: Duck legs?
3: Yeah, I've been
2: duck.
3: Wanting to have yeah. duck.
0: Ducks do have legs, Corn.
2: No, I'm just...
5: Like duck.
2: I just never...
5: It's basically, it tastes like the same as chicken.
2: Okay.
3: Oh, okay.
5: Yeah. Just like a different, but it's basically, it's very, very similar. Then my favorite meal, at least, braised short ribs with a creamy vegetable polenta. Oh, man.
3: Just hearing that.
5: It was meal after meal after meal after meal. They just kept giving us plates. Everybody got one plate, and it was like some people didn't like each item, so you wouldn't eat it, but then you would just get the next plate after. And then finally, for dessert, they made candied pistachios with apple blossoms and warm maple syrup, and I was stunned. It's basically in like a cookie formation, but I just... He made a homemade ice cream, too, that was put on top of it. Unbelievable.
2: You would have factored
5: my
2: in
5: dad
2: there.
5: Did a wonderful job booking my mom a 50th birthday celebration. It was sick. Chef Matthew Alexander, amazing job. I immediately went on Google, gave him 5 stars.
0: How long was this man at your house?
5: Okay, so he started cooking at 2:30, and we started the meal at like 8 o'clock.
0: Oh my God.
5: Yes. He had to make 5 full.
0: Well, still, like,
3: he wasn't there before to like prep or anything.
5: He showed up at 2:30 to start prepping, cooking. Okay.
1: This guy,
5: happy. Here, I'll just pull a picture. Let me just show you.
3: It's probably that guy, Addison.
5: Yeah, I'm sitting far away.
0: He looks
5: like
0: a chef. Let me see.
3: Nice.
0: Almost dropped the phone here.
5: Yes, it is. Yes,
1: yeah,
5: it is.
1: Yeah, right.
5: Yeah, that dude. He is the absolute man.
1: Now, what they mean when you wanted to serve yourself?
5: No. It was just like, it was different. There was chefs and then there was like people coming over or whatever. Like,
0: I was about to say, like, no.
5: Like, I went to go and like take my plate because I was done and throw it out. And my dad was like, sit down. And like someone was like yeah. And I was like, all right, whatever you say. And then somebody a second later just came over and took my plate and was like, do you need anything else? I was like, wait, is this a restaurant in my house? Like, is this real?
0: Pretty much.
5: Yeah. So really, really cool. And then I stayed in a really sketchy hotel in Mansfield, Connecticut. So I was at UConn. I went. I worked one of the baseball games. It was like 4 o'clock. I had to be back at 11:30 the next day. I don't even need to get into why we didn't have housing, but basically, I need somewhere to stay, so I just like called my mom. We booked a hotel, and it was at the Best Western in Mansfield, which honestly is just like a normal hotel, etc.
0: Well, Best Westerns are terrible.
5: They're just normal hotels,
0: I guess.
5: For what we paid for it, it wasn't expensive. I mean, like, I could have went to the Graduate on campus, but like I would have been $250 bucks for one night, whatever. So I have my PlayStation with me, try to plug it in. Obviously, it's not going to work on the TV because I'm just dumb.
0: And you brought your PlayStation thinking you would not stay overnight?
5: No, I was thinking I was staying overnight. I just thinking I had a place on campus to stay.
0: Okay.
5: First of all, that doesn't work. I go in the lobby. I'm like, dude, the Wi-Fi isn't working. The TV doesn't work. Like, can we go? The guy just doesn't speak English. So I'm sitting here. I'm in shambles. Eventually, I get the Wi-Fi to work. And so what I did was I just took my laptop and I had the HDMI cord from my PlayStation. So I plugged the HDMI cord into my laptop and I just screen shared my laptop to the TV and it worked completely fine.
0: That's very smart.
5: Yeah. So actually, I figured it out. Innovation that excites. it was just nuts because there was, so the hotel, it was like they had signs everywhere, no smoking. And there was this guy, this like crackhead, I'm going to say crackhead. He comes to the front desks and he was like, can I smoke if it's not illegal drugs? And the guy was like, does that mean you have illegal drugs? Like, and he just, no. That was my favorite part about the whole time.
2: No.
5: He just sold
2: himself.
5: Don't check
2: my room.
5: Yeah. So, I mean, listen.
2: Self-reported.
5: Not the smartest individual at all.
0: Doesn't sound like it.
5: No, but I don't know. Just thought it was very, very funny. I had multiple encounters this weekend where I was like, whoa, what are we doing here? People with road rage driving through Connecticut. By the way, there was a massive, massive accident, like, 30 minutes ago in Stewart Avenue, like a car almost just
0: Is that what happened to you this morning?
5: Like, huge accident.
0: Really?
5: Car basically got just like chipped up.
0: Wow.
5: I mean,
0: but you watched it happen?
5: Yeah, it was madness.
0: Wow.
5: I don't even know how to describe it, but like a car got completely chipped up.
0: Oh my.
5: Yeah. So, and it's right in front of the school too. So if you're on Stewart Avenue, watch out.
2: Oh wow.
5: It's like in front of the buffet, like.
0: Yeah. It's what was that cross street there? I don't remember, but.
5: Yeah, it's right next to school.
0: I know what you're talking about.
5: Massive thing. And then, I don't know. I had a fun week. It was quite eventful. I don't know.
0: Very eventful.
5: Hurley, hopefully you feel better.
0: We love Hurley.
5: Yeah. He's the boy. Not the basketball coach, the dog.
0: Well, both.
5: Yeah, I saw the basketball coach yesterday.
0: You did? Cool.
5: Yeah, he was chilling. He was chilling. Cool. He asks how the dog is sometimes. So that's nice. Yeah, you know, he's respectful human. He's never said anything wrong to a referee ever.
2: Oh, absolutely.
0: Sure.
5: Yeah,
0: never. No.
5: Surely, you know, headbutting the ref. It's okay. It's fine.
0: Yeah, it's fine.
5: And life gets even better because the Knicks are in the finals tonight. So like,
0: that's right.
5: Yeah, things are good.
2: Orange and blue skies, people. Blue skies. It's bright lights.
3: Knicks finals basketball. I can't believe I'm going to see that tonight.
5: Real thing. The amount of references I've seen in 1999.
0: We are going to do something based around that later on in the show.
1: Good. I was born.
5: Yeah. Wow.
2: Oh, my God.
5: Did Addison curse the Knicks?
0: No, he ruined part of the bit just now.
1: Oh, don't inform me.
5: I'm going to be honest, I don't think anyone knows what's going on in the bit, but all right.
0: You'll see he ruined a good part of my bit. It's fine.
1: Damn.
0: It's okay.
2: Good job, Addison.
0: It's okay.
5: No, it's okay. He had no idea.
0: It's all good.
5: Addison, what would you do if you had a 5-star chef just like there? Would you like, I found myself admiring him by just standing in the kitchen and just watching him. And they're like,
3: he'd ask him the difference between broth and soup.
5: See, that's a sin. You can't do that.
1: I probably sit there and just whatever you makes, I'll try it.
5: There were some things, really? No, when he's that good of a chef, for instance, like my dad would never, ever, ever eat duck. Like, but a 5-star chef comes in and makes it. Like, he tried it and he was like, "Wait a minute, whoa,
3: that's not good."
5: Yeah. So, like, even if you don't like the food, they know a way to, I don't honestly.
2: They know how to wire you out.
5: It's very impressive. It's very impressive. That's what I'll say.
2: It's insane.
5: Oh yeah, it's just insane.
0: Speaking of not liking food, Addison, I want us to discuss what we did over the weekend, but I think we're going a bit long here, so we'll get to that. It involves me, you know, my usual picky eating adventures, but also, Corn, you had something you wanted to get to, right?
2: Yeah, I have week two of me trying to find love, yeah.
0: Yeah, we'll get to Corn trying to find love, we'll get to me and
2: love
0: Addison.
2: Corn Island.
0: And some partying we did over the weekend, but first, Bruno Mars with Uptown Funk here on 90.3 WHBC. Dope.

0: 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I'm Matt Leonard. I'm here with Addison, AGM Miller, David Barco, Cornelius Goodwin, and Zach Spring. It is currently 61 degrees outside of our studios here in Garden City. Mostly sunny, going to be sunny all day long. 81 degrees today. We got 82 degrees and sunny tomorrow. 86 degrees and mostly sunny on Friday. David, you said it. Normal, warmer weather is finally here, consistently.
1: I'm in my Hey Dude weather, and I'm very happy.
0: Your Hey Dude? I saw the shoes, yeah.
1: Yeah, so I'm able to wear Hey Dudes at all times now.
0: Oh, that's awesome.
1: It makes me very happy.
0: That's great. I like that.
2: I love that for you, David.
0: Yeah. So, Korn, you can go first.
1: Love
0: here.
1: Update.
0: Yeah, give us your
3: all
0: love
3: right.
0: update.
3: All right. So, we talked about last week that I'm going to have a recurring story with this girl that lives in PA that I knew since we were kids.
1: Throw that out the window. I thought we changed quarterbacks.
4: I was just about to say. throw that out the window.
3: There are some things that happened last week.
0: This is more like we're running a dual running back offense.
1: Yeah. Yeah, no, that's fair. Okay. Demo and my backup quarterback.
3: Well, not even.
0: Why did my mind go to Devontae Freeman and Tevin Coleman? We treat this like
3: basketball. So technically, my shooting guard stepped up.
0: Oh my God!
3: And
1: she stepped up.
3: She went. She was on the bench. I put her on the bench. She became the sixth man, and she got back into the starting role.
0: Just talk, Corn. Just talk about what happened, please.
3: We were just talking, chopping it up, and things happened. And next thing you know, we were locking lips. And I will say, the girl in PA. Yes, I like her a lot. Things are working out well with her. We talk all the time. We have great conversations. But the girl that. My shooting guard, I've been working on this girl for a minute. I've been talking to her for about a whole year. It's been building and building and building and I've been just waiting.
0: You're
3: just
0: waiting for it to release.
3: No, I'm waiting for her to get her 3-pointer right. You know, she needs her. She needs
1: what
3: the
1: are the she's listening right now.
3: Nah, she's asleep. 100% sleep.
0: 516-572-7440. Call in, get Corn in trouble.
3: No, but in layman's terms, she needed to get her 3-point shot correct. You know, she wasn't shooting.
0: Oh,
3: right.
0: Yes. Everyone knows layman's terms is just get your 3-point shot and something that has nothing to do with basketball. Of course.
3: She just needed to get her life together. She wanted to
0: Thank
3: focus
0: you.
3: On, she wanted to focus on her. So
0: Thank
3: I was like,
0: you.
3: All right, focus on you. I'm going to back off. But, word, I want to mess with you. I like you, but I'm just going to play in the distance. I'm going to be in the corner. I'm just going to watch from a distance. And I watch from a distance. And I just
0: You're
3: slowly
0: sit in the corner and watch. What
3: and
0: is going
3: slowly
0: on?
3: Slowly and slowly and slowly.
1: It's his favorite. What are you talking about?
3: Whoa! She slowly, slowly, slowly made her way over to me, and then we talked. She got sick this week, so we couldn't go on a date. But we FaceTimed a few times this week, and we planned out a few dates. And she wants to see me a few times this summer, and we'll see where
1: nice.
3: It goes.
1: Point guard or the shooting guard?
3: Shooting guard. The point guard.
1: I should hope you see the shooting guard a couple times this summer. If not, there'd be massive issues.
3: The point guard
0: is the shooting guard. I'm not gonna keep doing the analogy BS.
3: The point guard. She wants me to come. We wanted to get together and stay together for 3 days. She wants me to stay away for 3 days
1: in Pennsylvania.
3: Yeah.
4: Corn, is the point guard the one you got off trades off another person you were looking into?
3: No. That wasn't.
4: That's a different. Okay.
3: Yeah, no,
0: not the one you signed off.
4: Different player.
3: This is straight from
1: that player was DFA'd.
3: I got her from the free agency market.
1: She's in the G League now.
0: This is a stupid way to talk about this. This is
4: perfect for this.
0: No, it's not.
3: Yes, it is. I got my point guard from free agency, just like Jalen Brunson. She was
0: like Jalen Brunson.
3: Nobody expected her to be out there in the market. Nobody expected her to be.
0: Well, they
3: so,
0: knew Jalen Brunson would be out. Whatever.
1: Okay, yeah.
3: Everyone knew that.
1: His contract is up at a certain time. This girl from Pennsylvania, it's not like she expires.
3: They didn't know that she was going to be this excellent or this amazing.
1: Was that Robert Downey Jr.?
3: I didn't think she was going to pan out to be this cool.
1: He has
3: great.
1: An expiration date in his girls. Him.
0: That's not him. Robert Downey Jr. No.
1: I'm thinking Leonardo DiCaprio. No,
0: Robert Downey Jr. What?
4: No. He's thinking about Leonardo
0: Iron
4: DiCaprio.
0: Man.
1: Yeah,
4: only
1: I realize
4: dates,
1: that.
4: 23 and under. That's it.
0: No.
1: 27, he cuts him out.
4: That's what it is. That'll be you, Corn. Yeah.
3: No, it is not. But I told her I'm down.
1: Corn
3: to
1: has a strict age cut at 18.
3: I told her
0: I would hope so.
1: No.
4: Other way around.
3: No. I told my point guard that I want to do the long distance thing, but You got to get it together. You got to either be committed to
4: this. Notice how it's never Korn's fault.
3: Oh, it's never me. I'm always locked in and ready for this. It's a matter of do you want all of this? Or do you not want all this? Do you want all this loving and this time and attention?
0: All this loving.
3: Do you want this McLovin? I'll give you the McLovin.
0: What movie is that from?
3: I don't
0: McLovin.
3: Know.
0: Of no. Nothing? Okay.
4: Of course he doesn't know.
3: I'm just here to give that tender loving care.
2: He could be a Black McLovin.
0: McLovin?
2: He's got the glasses.
0: You ever seen Superbad, Korn, the movie?
3: No.
0: That would be where McLovin came from.
2: You know what McLovin looks like?
3: No.
2: Oh,
0: he's definitely seen this. He has to have seen this.
4: Everyone's seen this. Everyone knows who McLovin looks like. They just don't. They probably.
2: I see some
4: know.
2: ID, sir.
3: Oh yeah, yeah.
0: Korn is the Black McLovin. Yeah.
2: We should say that's Korn's brother. McLovin.
3: All I know
0: Korn.
3: Is. Oh.
0: Uh oh.
1: Oh no.
2: No.
1: Korn, big trouble right now.
0: Korn, I have a question.
3: Yes.
0: Do you know the area code that she's in PA?
3: Yeah.
0: What is it? Just give me the three numbers for the area code, real quick.
3: 347?
0: You're screwed.
2: Oh.
1: That's a city number, but yeah, you are in big trouble.
2: Welcome to the show.
0: Caller, you're on the Nassau Morning Madhouse. What's going on?
5: This is play card. Corey is talking about. This is disgusting. A play card on my lashes? This is ridiculous, Corey. I thought we were special.
1: Corey, what do you have to say to you?
0: Corey, what are you saying to your Pennsylvania girl?
1: Yeah. It was all AI, wasn't me.
0: It's AI?
1: It was AI, wasn't
3: it was,
1: real?
3: It was AI, wasn't real.
1: Oh, what's real?
0: Yeah, not real.
5: It would have been real. The AI videos you sent me. You definitely used enhancement photos.
1: Oh, no. Used enhancement photos.
0: Oh,
1: Korn.
0: No.
3: Never that.
5: You told me about AJ Brown, and that's exactly what you did. Use AI on your photos.
3: Wait, I told you about AJ Brown. Wait. I noticed this now. Wait,
0: who is this, Korn? Wait. Who is this?
3: This can either be Ben or Zay.
0: Caller, identify yourself.
6: It's me.
1: Mike, thank you. Very good job, Mike. Very good job.
6: It's 7:49 in the morning. I didn't think I'd be doing that impression.
1: I didn't think, like... We're gonna get
6: the thing is, I know very little about Korn's love life, but the basketball analogy was really confusing to me. I'll be completely honest.
0: Thank you.
1: Yeah, that's fair.
6: Can you send me like a spreadsheet of who's who so I understand? Right?
3: Okay.
1: Next Wednesday, send I will Mike be requiring chart. A PowerPoint.
0: Send Mike the depth chart.
2: or just like a tree, like a family tree type
6: of
2: deal.
6: All right, boys.
1: Say, Mike.
6: Have a great rest of the show. And remember, it is not a scoop deck.
0: No, it's not.
2: It is absolutely not. Later,
0: Have
2: Mike.
0: Have a good day, Mike.
1: That was a very good job by Mike.
0: Yeah, that was.
2: He does miss us.
1: Mike texted me on his way to, work.
0: Probably his work. Yeah, at the school.
1: And he was like, should I just call and mess with Korn right now and be the...
0: Yes!
1: Be the person? And what's it called? The girl from Pennsylvania? I was like, absolutely.
0: Wow. What?
2: What was that? I gotta clip that.
0: Oh, whatever.
2: That's gonna be my ringtone for you now.
0: No, it's like the what's that song? Remember the troll guy? You remember that guy? Troll dude? The troll song? No? This was big like 10, 15 years ago when we were younger.
3: I know what you're talking about,
1: though.
2: Oh, I don't call him the troll guy. I call him the fa-la-la-la guy.
0: Whatever he is. You know what I'm talking about.
1: That was really good.
0: You know what I'm saying, though. Yeah, that guy.
2: Yeah. I love that guy.
0: Yeah, now you know.
2: Kind of looks like Mark from Lithuanian Landslide.
0: A little bit, yeah. Oh, my God. Yeah, so... Addison, what did you and I do this weekend?
2: You and I attended a graduation party.
0: Not any graduation party.
2: No, one for the one and only Frank...
1: LaPinta.
2: Yeah. I would say LaPinta. Yay. We
0: got maracas and a tambourine.
2: They there call me Cuban Beat. I'm the king of a rumba beat. And I shake my maracas, shake-a-boo, shake-a-boo, shake-a-boo. What movie?
1: I don't know.
0: The Mask. I have no idea.
2: The
0: either.
2: Mask with Jim Carrey.
1: Oh! I was going to say Madagascar.
0: I've seen that movie like a long time ago.
3: Never seen it.
0: I have seen the
2: never
0: movie.
2: Seen The Mask?
3: No.
0: Cormer like it.
2: Well, they call me Coogan Beat. I'm a king. I'm a naked freak.
0: You want to know when I saw that movie?
2: What?
0: They used to air it on Cartoon Network
2: yes,
0: at night.
2: Yes, yes.
0: Yeah, that's when I saw that
3: thing.
0: Movie.
3: I thought
2: yeah,
3: the same thing.
2: I was happy.
0: Young.
2: As a young kid, I'm like, finally, show everyone my age the real Mask. Because that other one came out, Son of the Mask, which was, which was absolutely
0: that,
2: awful.
0: Yeah.
2: Terrible.
0: Yeah.
2: Dead and buried.
0: Yeah.
2: Get it over with.
0: But yeah, we had a good time at Frank's party.
2: I certainly did.
0: Are you worried I didn't?
2: The food was incredible.
0: Yeah.
2: I couldn't believe it.
1: Was it catered?
2: Yes.
0: Yes.
2: This was at City Cellar.
0: Yeah.
2: A very nice restaurant. It's a casual upscale restaurant.
0: Well, the funny part to me is we walk into this restaurant and behind the bar they have two TVs going. And they have the Mets game and then they have WWE's Clash in Italy on at the bar. So I thought that was, we walk in, I'm like, oh, there's Brett Beatty, there's Cody Rhodes.
2: No, I'm
0: cool.
2: Walking, and Matt gives me a little shoulder. Hey, look.
0: I see Cody Rhodes. Cody, yeah. Like,
2: I never thought I'd see wrestling here.
0: Yeah.
2: Because it's known for a very big wine crowd. You know, that's why it's called City Cellar. But we go to this back room.
0: No Cody in the back room.
2: Frank's family couldn't have been more nicer. It was just good people. They walking around with the staff's walking around with appetizers, which were sliders, meatballs.
0: And Addison had to sit and watch me just go, no thanks. No, I'm good.
2: Everything.
0: No, it's okay.
4: Everything.
0: Yes,
4: everything.
0: But there, I ate one thing at the entire party. I had one pig in a blanket, but I separated the hot dog from the bun.
2: Yeah, I actually got to see this happen in person.
0: Yeah.
2: It's actually very incredible.
3: Matt.
2: It's like watching National Geographic. And I feel like Steve Irwin.
3: Matt,
2: like,
3: you need to eat regular. You got to.
0: Nah.
2: Look at the Leonard in his natural habitat.
1: Yeah, after what? Sunday, anybody who doesn't now, like, I'm just stunned. I'm like, how?
2: Matt eats hot dogs how fish eats salmon. Ripping the
0: how fish
4: bears
1: eat
4: salmon.
1: Bears.
2: Oh, bear. What did I say? How fish
0: eat salmon.
4: I'm like, wait a second.
2: How bear. What a great joke, and I butchered it on the way. Wow. Horrible. But yeah, you eat hot dogs like bears eat salmon.
0: Just rip it off.
2: Yes.
4: Wait, so like pigs in a blanket too, that's what you just said? That you like dissected it?
0: I had one, and I took the mini hot dog out of the bun.
2: He pulls
0: and
2: it out of the bun.
0: Separately.
4: You just put...
2: And then you have a naked hot dog bun with nothing in it just sitting there. Like
0: and that's all I ate both, though. And that's
3: Matt,
0: all I ate at the whole
3: you
0: party.
3: You know what I'm going to do?
0: What?
3: I'm going to tie you down to a chair.
0: No, what? What the hell?
1: Okay. But if you're going to... I think you could just hand him food on a plate, and that's better than tying him down on a chair.
0: Cole wants to make me his small forward.
2: We should tie him up to a chair.
3: And make him eat certain
2: things. In a back room, rough him up a little bit, and then come back an hour later and make him eat.
0: Me?
3: Make him a small forward.
1: Yeah,
0: Cole, whatever.
3: Not my type, Matt.
4: I don't know. There was a certain show like about 2 months ago that was teetering on that way.
3: No.
1: I have confirmation. It was my mom. It was what's it called? It was my sister, who my mom got the allergies from, not me. So it's not my fault.
2: Oh, see, I was right.
1: Let's go. Good job, Addison.
2: Sorry, nice. Mama Spring.
1: Yeah,
2: had to happen to you. She can't enjoy a cheeseburger anymore, right?
1: I mean,
0: for two ingredients.
1: Yeah, I was gonna say it's fine, but her diet now, it's like forced her to become very healthy. Like, it's just vegetables and meat.
2: And all this time, I think it's just, you know, women trying to watch their weight. No, there's science behind
0: there's dietary restrictions.
2: Yes.
0: Yeah.
1: And she's an amazing
2: I hope
1: shape.
2: That never happens. I don't want
1: to. Works, Alex. She, like, wakes up at, like, 5 in the morning to work out every day, which is craziness.
0: God bless her.
1: Yeah. Unbelievable stuff.
0: What? What are you laughing at?
2: You're just the guy who walks around the pier. Hey, good morning to you.
1: That's Matt.
2: What you doing? It's like 23. The birds are chirping.
3: Matt's wearing his
2: He's watching people take crates off.
1: You see Babe
2: Ruth
1: sitting outside with a cigar, a hot dog, and like a banquet beer.
2: Yeah, Matt's got that little umbrella thing for
3: the
2: sun.
3: He's wearing Savannah bananas.
4: A little bit of bread.
0: You're just describing me as the Monopoly guy.
2: Yes. Hello. Good morning to you.
1: Monopoly.
2: Same conversation every time he walks by you.
0: Oh my god. Sex and Monopoly, Matt.
2: You also watch construction sites with your arms behind your back.
1: Okay.
0: Overseeing. I know what you're saying. You're overseeing. What'd you say?
4: This used to be a park.
2: Yeah.
1: See, that's what I would envision. Like, I wish it would be so cool if my dad at his construction sites would just walk around with his hands behind his back, like, just staring at them.
2: Your dad runs construction sites, right?
1: Yeah, he owns, a commercial construction
2: company. Okay, so when he shows up on the site, is he, like, in a suit and a hard hat?
1: No.
2: Okay.
1: Well, he wears a hard hat.
2: That's David.
1: He wears, like, a quarter zip and jeans. And or like flannel and jeans.
2: Oh, so he actually blends in with the
1: He wears all boots because if not, like,
2: There's nothing I hate more than when I see suits at the construction site.
3: Why is David a suit?
2: Because he's just a corporate stooge.
4: Yeah, that's
1: corporate
4: stooge. There it is.
1: Mr. Finance.
2: Mr. Water Cooler.
1: No, he doesn't do that. I mean, when he's in, like, a meeting, he'll, like, dress up, but it's not for, like, a...
2: But the hard hat is not present during the meeting. Maybe it's on the table.
1: I don't think...
2: Gentlemen, we have a new project. And he turns the Talmud around, and that's the new project.
1: But I think part of his work, though, is finding clients where it's like, oh, we're gonna make this building. Like, he built a hotel a few years ago. He helped build... And, like, I don't know, he had to, I guess, find the client. Like, I don't know how that goes down. Is it like, oh, like
2: he's a traveling salesman for a massive investment.
1: I don't know.
4: Traveling
2: ding dong.
1: But yeah,
2: you have any interest in starting a dental facility? A dental research facility?
1: Yeah, I don't really know. I kind of wish he would just walk around and like, you know, like be all intimidating, but like he's just a big teddy bear.
4: You want your daddy more intimidating to his
1: employees. The problem is his employees, like at least the ones that I know, are such nice
2: Meanwhile,
1: people.
2: Meanwhile, Zach's dad on his, when no one's looking, like House of the Rising Sun is playing, and there's just like montage of people getting making collections.
1: It is pretty funny though when he's like on the phone yelling, and it's like, oh, somebody messed up.
2: Did the package survive? Is there any way the package survived?
1: No.
2: The package hit Zach with an implement and ran off.
1: Boom!
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0: 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Hour number two of the Nassau Morning Madhouse starts right now on the voice of Nassau Community College 90.3 WHBC. I am Matt Leonard. I am joined by Addison AGM Miller, David Barco, Cornelius Goodwin, and Zach Spring.
1: I think the number two intro might be my favorite one.
0: Really? Interesting.
1: Out of the three, I think number two is my favorite.
0: Interesting. Why, going with the wrestling song?
2: Yes.
1: And that's not because I picked the clips for this one. It's not at all.
0: Okay.
1: No,
0: this is a good one, yeah. Anyway, let's see. 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It is currently 63 degrees outside of our studios in Garden City. High of 81 degrees today, going to be sunny all day long. 82 degrees tomorrow. Sunny then as well. Friday, partly cloudy, high of 86 degrees. But now, oh,
2: nice. Addison, you might as well just do it now.
0: What? Do what?
3: The JR impression.
0: Oh, yeah, no.
3: I can't do it now.
0: No. Whoops. I knew that was going to happen at some point. I was going to screw that up. But it's okay. So as we mentioned earlier in the show, the New York Knicks play in the finals today.
1: Yeah!
0: Woo! Get excited.
1: Yeah! Yeah!
0: First time the Knicks have played in the NBA Finals since 1999.
2: Good Lord.
0: Yeah, Korn. Before most of us in this room.
1: How many years before you were born was 1999?
0: What year were you born, Korn?
2: 03.
0: How many years before you were born did the Knicks make the finals?
2: It was like 4 years?
0: Yeah!
1: Let's go!
0: Okay, good. You scared me for a minute.
1: Yeah, I was going to say.
0: Okay.
2: It's like 8:06 in the morning and I'm running off of like 20 minutes of sleep. Let's be for real.
3: Excuses.
1: Excuses. You should be able to subtract
0: 2003 minus.
2: This Gatorade bottle will be excuses upside your head, all right?
1: That's okay. Like what he says okay. To Mike. What's it called? When Mike gets too close to him on that side. So Addison,
3: and they're
1: going
3: to find these two maracas in a place where you're not going to want to find them.
2: Whoa.
1: What if Corn? What if Corn enjoys that?
2: I don't want that. No.
1: It is June.
4: No. His favorite month.
3: I've been saying this for months. June's around the corner. Come on.
0: Yes.
2: I'm not Devin. I don't like June.
0: Oh, my God. Okay. Well, the Knicks have not been in the finals since 1999. So I wanted to do our next segment centered around that year, which our friend Addison was born.
3: Yeah, it was a good year.
0: It was a good year? Yeah.
3: It was a good year.
1: Yeah, he remembers all of it.
4: As it was born, of course it was a good year.
0: That was a great year, yeah. But centered around the great year of 1999, we're going to play a game in a second. Basically, the game is going to be, I'm going to give you an event or, you know, yeah, basically some kind of event or maybe something. A movie came out or a TV show or whatever. You're going to have to tell me, did it come out before, after, or in 1999? But first, we're going to play some Alex Warren. Here's Fever Dream on 90.3 WHBC.

0: Alex Warren, Fever Dream here on the Nassau Morning Madhouse on the Voice of Nassau Community College, 90.3 WHBC. I'm Matt Leonard. I'm joined by Addison, David, Korn, and Zach. It is 8:11 a.m. right now. It is 63 degrees outside of our studios in Garden City. High of 81 degrees today. Sunny all day long. Now, the New York Knicks are in the finals tonight. I'm going to keep saying it. Yay. Does not feel real.
1: Yay.
2: Yeah, it actually isn't real.
0: No, it doesn't feel real at all.
3: Now, do you think they're going to win the thing?
1: Yes.
3: Are you hoping they win the thing?
1: No.
4: We made it here.
1: We have faith. We made it this far. You don't think we're going to win it?
0: Zach's
3: I don't know, man.
0: No.
3: Blue and orange has been cursed in New York forever. Islanders,
0: stop that.
2: It is.
3: Islanders,
2: we are not winning.
3: Knicks.
1: The curse.
3: And Mets?
1: The curse will be broken. The drought. There will be water. There will be something coming down the wells of MSG. A championship banner will be raised.
2: A corn will be coming down. MSG.
1: A drunk corn will be walking down 34th Street at a parade this summer.
3: I'm hoping the Islanders win the Stanley Cup so I can just, you know, go crazy on the LIE. Where are you supposed to ride?
2: By the way, Islanders got All-Star Weekend for 2027.
3: Yeah.
0: Nice.
2: Yeah, it's going to be big events. There's going to be just like places to just LARP around and walk.
1: I'm going to do
0: LARP
1: that.
0: LARP around?
1: I'm down to do
5: like
1: that.
5: Like live action
6: fake,
5: role play?
6: Fake being an Islanders fan. That's what it is.
1: I'm gonna fake be like a heavy hockey head. I'm going to be streaming out there saying, let's go.
6: LARPing, exactly. Korn will be LARPing.
1: I will
0: Korn's
1: going to
0: be in his all hockey gear walking around.
1: I'm going to go buy that Seattle jersey at Lids for like $15.
0: They have a Seattle Kraken jersey at Lids for $15?
1: Yeah, it was different since I was working there.
0: Really?
2: Oh, since you were working there. Oh, that was like.
0: You think it's just sitting there?
6: I don't think it's still there.
1: It was still sitting there.
2: I don't.
6: When was the last time you checked?
1: I was there like literally last week.
6: Oh, no. Okay.
3: It's been marked down 7 times.
1: It has.
0: I don't get why. Okay.
2: I would get a Seattle Kraken jersey.
0: I would too.
2: Like, it's sick for a hockey jersey.
0: Yeah. That's a cool jersey. Anyway.
3: Shouldn't have told us.
0: Yeah. That was going to be gone. So the Knicks are playing in the finals. Last time they were in the finals was 1999.
3: Yay.
0: Yes. Year Addison was born.
3: I was in my mom's tummy.
1: Okay, Addison.
0: So we're going to play a game now. It's going to be an over, under, or just exact of 1999 of when the Knicks were last in the finals. I'm going to give you some kind of event. It could be I have celebrity birthdays on here, when celebrities passed away. I have, you know, songs, TV shows, movies, whatever. Tell me when these things happened. Addison, you're first.
3: And all I have to say is before or after.
0: Or during 1999.
3: Okay.
0: So it could be when you were born, too.
3: Okay.
0: Sydney Sweeney is born.
3: I'm going to say that was before 1999.
0: That is correct. I forgot to mention this part I wanted to add, too. I'm sorry. I'll give you a point if you guess before or after right. And if you give me the exact year after getting it right, I'll give you 2 points.
3: 1997.
0: How did you know?
2: You're
0: that?
2: A gooner.
6: That's exactly how I know.
1: I didn't even know that.
3: I guessed, actually.
0: Did you actually?
3: I remember she was older.
2: I think you would really enjoy Euphoria.
1: No.
6: There's not enough BBL demons on there.
0: BBL demons. Yeah. That's for Korn. Addison starts us off.
2: Yeah.
0: What?
2: There's not enough BBL demon.
0: Addison starts us off with 3 points. Okay.
1: David's turn.
0: David, are you ready?
1: Yay!
0: I forgot to put the Jeopardy music. I had the Jeopardy music.
1: Yay!
0: Now. Ready, David?
6: Yes. Yay.
0: I feel bad. You're always bad at these. But
6: this one's not. It shouldn't be as hard.
0: Okay.
6: It shouldn't be as hard, but we'll see. You're going to give me something from like 1975, and I'll be wrong about it.
0: We'll see. Celtics legend Bob Cousy passes away.
6: Okay, see, this is just a, this is after.
0: He's still alive.
6: Really?
0: Yeah.
6: I didn't know that. All right, see, so that's also, that's a trick question. That's also not fair.
2: You should have known that. Did you not watch the NBA 75 like 2 years ago? Everybody did.
6: No, I did not.
2: You didn't watch the

0: All-Star game, All-Star weekend.
1: Oh, okay.
0: When they had every person out. I didn't realize
1: Kuzi was on there. That's a trick question. I don't think that was fair, Matt. That was mean.
2: Sorry.
3: You should have known that.
2: Sorry.
1: That was mean. That was
4: David. If that was your question, I'm scared for my question.
5: Corporate America hires their best.
1: No, that was mean. That's a true question.
2: You answered.
1: Hey, did this happen before, after, or during? Not did it ever happen?
2: Technically, I guess after, but no.
5: What happens if your boss walks in? Hey, David, did you file those?
1: I am right. If he's still alive, it's gonna happen after.
2: No. It hasn't happened yet. David, we don't know that.
1: That's what I mean. So, trick question.
2: We don't know when it's gonna happen. He's gonna go back in time or something.
5: David, was that paperwork filled out before or after the 15th?
1: I'll circle back to you.
5: It was. It would be like, before. It was never filled out.
2: Okay, Korn, you ready?
4: Yep.
1: That was a mean question.
2: I did this one for you, Korn.
4: Oh, boy.
2: Pokemon, the first movie, is released.
4: The exact year.
2: You're saying it was in 1999?
4: Yeah. 98? Yeah.
2: Unfortunately, you got the first part wrong, so.
4: Okay.
5: Oh, you have to get the first part right.
2: Yeah, first, then to move on. Yes.
5: Ooh.
2: Yes. That's the key here.
5: Interesting.
2: Okay, Zach.
0: Yeah. Let's do it.
2: Joe DiMaggio passes away. Well, we know he's dead.
0: Well, yeah, I know that. I'm just trying to think year.
1: No, he's playing right now, guys.
0: I wasn't alive when he was.
2: When did Jolton Joe pass away?
0: 1996. 2001. Man.
2: 1999. Oh. Exactly. The last time the New York Knicks played in the finals, Joe DiMaggio passed away.
0: Well, let's protect Cody Bellinger.
5: Do you know the exact date of his passing?
2: I do not.
5: Hmm. Was it after November?
2: Why?
5: Because I want to know if I breathe the same air as DiMaggio. I'm actually like this. Hang on.
2: That's a great question.
5: Oh, he died in March.
2: Oh.
5: Wait. I think my mother was pregnant. So I was.
2: Well, she had to have been.
5: I was a thing.
2: You definitely were some sort of.
5: I was developing. Some form
2: of, yeah. You. Yeah. Maybe you're the reincarnation of Joe DiMaggio.
5: Don't say that.
4: Yeah, go play some baseball, Addison.
0: If he was Anthony Edwards' kid, he wouldn't even be here.
2: Okay. Addison, your turn.
5: Oh, yeah.
2: Last time the Knicks were in the finals, had Frank Sinatra passed away?
5: Was it a yes or no question?
2: Yeah, was it 1999, before or after? Did Frank Sinatra die? One of those three options.
5: After.
0: Oh!
5: It was 1999?
2: He died in 1998.
5: I didn't breathe the same air as Sinatra. That is very sad. I used to sing the Summer Wind all the time.
2: Summer Wind?
5: As a baby. In my Yankees onesie.
2: Are you serious?
5: The Summer Wind, yeah.
2: Yeah, you're blowing it, and you're just sitting there, and like you're bouncing in your little thing, like the saucer thing.
5: No. I used to stand up in my crib, hold on to like, you know, like I'm at a bar. The Summer Wind, I put my elbows on it.
2: Addison just kicking as a baby. Da, da, da, da, da. Yeah.
5: Little Sinatra. I have a baby onesie signed by Joe Torre.
2: Really?
5: To a future Yankee, Joe Torre.
2: Wow, that's pretty
5: cool. I did not become a future Yankee.
2: That's pretty cool. Okay, David.
1: Go ahead. Ask me when the aliens touch down.
2: Okay, David. The Milwaukee Brewers won their first World Series title.
1: After.
2: They have never won a World Series.
1: See, this again. This again. See, these are mean. These were targeted questions.
5: Well, I think, yeah, you've
1: that one I should have known. The Brewers one I should have known. I'll give you that one. These are targeted questions, though.
5: Once again, corporate America hires their best.
2: Korn.
4: Lay it on me.
2: Korn, you ready?
0: Whoa.
4: Pause. Just give me the question.
1: Pause.
2: Okay. Korn, this one also I did for you.
4: Oh, boy.
2: The TV show Scrubs premiered on TV before or after the last time the Knicks were in the finals? Or during?
4: Exact.
2: So you're saying 1999?
4: Yep. 2001.
2: He gets it on the second time. Just go with your gut, Korn.
4: Yeah, it's because I'm thinking of other shows and preludes and stuff like that. Yeah.
2: There was no prelude to Scrubs, was there? No.
4: No.
2: They rebooted it this year.
4: Yeah, but I'm thinking of other shows with other people on
5: General Hospital.
2: Corn's thinking of General Hospital. No. Do you know what that is, Corn?
4: I do.
2: Okay, good, good, good.
4: I couldn't get into it.
2: Okay. Corn couldn't get into a soap opera. I'm surprised. Oh, God.
5: Yeah, wow, shocker.
2: Yeah. Okay, Zach?
0: Yup.
2: Last time the Knicks were in the finals, had Toy Story premiered in theaters?
0: Yes, because Toy Story 2 came out in 1999.
5: Wow.
4: Good job.
2: What year did Toy Story come out?
0: 1995.
5: Wow.
4: Wow. Good call.
5: Very good stuff, Zach.
2: Very nicely done. Did you know that?
5: Yeah, well, I was actually hoping. I'm like, this is not a trick question, but there is a two-part.
2: It's the anniversary, right?
5: It's a two-parter, yeah, because Toy Story 2 was 99.
2: Correct.
5: So, yeah.
2: Wow, I'm very impressed.
5: Yeah, and the 95 is one that people slip up on. Wow, he knew that.
2: Mm-hmm. Yeah, because they re-released it in theaters last year.
5: Is Toy Story like one of the movies you actually like really enjoy, Zach?
0: Yeah, it's something I've watched.
5: The first two I really enjoy.
4: I love Toy Story 2 the most.
5: Yeah, Toy Story 2
2: is very good. Toy Story 3 is okay.
4: No, it's emotional.
2: They're making Toy Story 5 in like 2 weeks.
4: Yeah, it comes out literally like the same day as Toy Story 3 came out. But
2: yeah.
4: My biggest issue with it is...
0: I'm out on the Toy Story movies now. They've made too many.
4: Yeah,
2: they should have stopped with 4. They shouldn't have made 4.
4: No, you should have stopped at 3.
2: Yeah, they shouldn't have made 4,
4: Andy went to college. He gave toys off to Bonnie. You could have did a spinoff TV show.
5: And then give us a movie about just Andy in college.
4: Give
5: us a Pixar Andy movie. And you see like what other toys come to life.
2: A whole new type of toy.
5: Uh-huh, they all come to life and everything.
4: No, it's the robot chicken version of the show.
5: Yeah.
0: He comes back and identifies as a salmon.
4: Matt, go back to the questions.
2: I don't even.
0: He has a furry tail.
2: Okay.
0: I'm about to get canceled.
4: Go back to the questions.
2: The last time the New York Knicks played in the finals in 1999, had Scary Movie, the original, premiered yet?
5: No, it was before.
2: Before 99?
5: Yeah. Really?
4: 2000.
5: Well, he can't get the ding.
2: I gave him the ding. He doesn't get the points, but I gave him the ding.
5: Scream came out in 2000. Oh,
2: I said Night Scary Movie.
5: Oh, Scary. I'm thinking of Scream. Oh.
2: It had Ghostface in it, but I'm talking about Scary Movie.
5: I took the real version of Scary Movie. Oops.
2: Yeah, oh my God. Wow.
5: Sorry.
2: That's all right. You and Zach are tied at the top
4: of the board.
2: The fact
4: that I know these by year is kind of scary.
5: That first question saved me.
2: Yeah. David.
4: Darius.
5: David.
2: To get on the board.
5: Hi, David.
2: The Oklahoma City Thunder win their first championship.
1: After. You said Oklahoma City Thunder. You did not say the Seattle Supersonics.
2: It's the same franchise, David.
1: No, no, it don't count.
2: I'm sorry, David. I agree with David.
4: They're in need
0: for
4: different.
0: We're all agreeing with David.
1: If it was the Seattle Thunder, then okay, sure.
0: Agreed.
1: But it's not.
2: It's the same franchise. Like, I cannot give you the point.
1: This is ridiculous.
0: Yeah, no, that's bad.
1: Targeted question.
0: I will be boycotting my question until David gets his points.
2: I don't even know what to say then. All right.
5: That's not budging. You're like a DMV worker.
2: No.
4: You're like Tony Brothers.
5: Sorry, sir. You don't have the proper ID. Just sliding
2: absurd.
5: Back all the paperwork.
2: That's what it is. Okay. David, I'm going to circle back to you. I'll see if I can get
1: David slander piece this entire show.
4: You refs always make it about yourselves.
2: Oh my God!
0: Free
2: okay.
0: David Jones backward. No, wait, No! Not that David. No, do not free him at all.
4: 8:24.
2: Corn, I need you to do me a favor.
4: Yes.
2: I don't know where the remote is for the monitor, so just please don't look at the monitor.
4: Okay.
1: Just turn around.
4: All right.
2: Because it'll have the answer on it. Just.
4: Okay.
5: Look at me.
4: Hi, Addison.
5: Hi.
4: Hi.
1: Hey.
4: Hey.
1: Hey.
2: There it is. Okay, Corn.
4: Okay.
2: The song you are about to hear.
5: Boycott.
2: Did this song come out before, during, or after the Knicks playing in the finals in 1999?
4: The hell is this?
2: You know what this is. Wait.
4: Exactly. Is that here?
2: Of 1999?
4: Yes, Backstreet. No.
2: This is not the Backstreet Boys either.
4: No, this is... Oh, this is the early 2000s.
2: It is 2000 exactly. Oh,
5: there is a popular Backstreet Boys that did come out during the Euro.
4: Yeah.
2: Yes.
4: Yeah.
2: But this is not that. Who is this, Corn?
4: This is, I
5: one of them has a
4: up.
5: Sandwich shop.
4: I get them mixed up all the time. This is,
1: doesn't
5: he? Yes,
1: he does. I can believe
4: it's not
1: Boyz II
4: Men, it's not Backstreet, it's not B2K, it's not, I get these boy bands mixed up all the time.
2: It's NSYNC.
4: Yep, here we go. This is Justin Timberlake.
2: Yes.
4: If you would have said who's the main member out of it, I would have said my boy JT. I love JT.
2: That's right.
4: Just not Tatum. I love Justin Timberlake.
2: Tatum.
4: I got so
2: you
4: many.
2: You love Jason Tatum?
4: I got too many Justin Timberlake songs.
2: Wow. Okay. Zach, I know you want to boycott, but this is you could win it with this question.
3: We're here for David only.
2: Turn your mic off.
0: We're boycotting, so I meant to scream.
4: What David do you mean?
2: How about this?
4: Can I steal his question?
0: David Barco.
2: No, how about this then? Would you give your question to David to get him on the board?
0: Definitely.
2: This is an actual question. Well, they're all actual questions.
0: 100%.
2: David just screwed himself.
1: The last three were slander pieces.
0: Especially the Sonics and Thunder one, because they're two different franchises. They hate each other.
2: No,
0: Thunder and Sonics hate each other.
2: If you're playing Immaculate Grid, the answers count the same.
0: Yeah, but
1: we're not playing Immaculate Grid.
0: We're not playing Immaculate Grid.
2: But if you were...
4: You see what I mean? These refs be making it about themselves in these games.
0: Yeah, this is Tony Brothers type behavior right here.
2: Okay.
0: What is this communism?
2: You're transferring your question to David.
0: Yes. Free David and not the singer. David Barco.
2: Okay, David Barco. The Knicks last went to the finals in 1999. Had Eminem's first major album, the Marshall Mathers LP, dropped.
4: Oh my God.
1: Marshall Mathers.
0: He's still going to get this
2: before
0: wrong.
2: Before or after?
4: I know this answer.
2: Before or after? 1999.
1: I'm trying to remember. Ooh. After.
4: Thank you, David.
2: Give me the year.
0: Let's go.
1: Year. I'm trying to remember. I'm just going to say 2002.
0: 2001.
4: I was about to say
1: 01. It was 01?
4: No. 04?
1: 2003.
0: It was 2000.
2: 2000.
1: Okay, 2000. Okay.
0: You guys just kept going up by one.
2: Yeah, really?
0: Then I was like, missed 2000.
2: It's not that high up. Yeah, he released other albums.
0: So I love how I ended up saying the correct answer eventually to David's question. That's
2: yes,
0: nice.
2: That's right.
0: Yeah, yeah. That's how we do it.
4: Yeah.
2: Well,
0: yay.
2: As usual, Addison is at least tied for the top of the leaderboard, but Zach's tied too.
0: Yeah.
2: Good job, guys.
0: Well, yeah, and I gave away that last question too.
2: Yes.
0: So,
2: you know what? I'm going to give Zach the win.
1: The integrity of the game was broken.
2: I'm going to give Zach the win for his generosity.
0: Oh, thank you. That's so nice.
2: Zach is such a kind soul.
5: That's not how the world works.
0: Free David Barco. It's backwards.
4: Addison wants to win.
5: I'm okay with a tie.
0: I will be generous enough, and I will give Addison 100% custody rights of... the win. So there you go, Addison.
5: Thank you. I own the win. I didn't win, but I own it.
0: Yeah, now you
5: I own the victory.
4: You get custody on the weekend. You know?
0: No.
5: I have timeshare in this victory.
0: Yes, exactly.
5: I own it on the weekends.
0: There you go. Generosity. That's right.
5: Yes.
2: You get visitation rights to the win.
5: Yes. Yeah. I am interested in timeshare.
2: Oh, my God.
0: Extra commissary.
2: Well, as we keep saying, the Knicks are playing in the finals tonight. Last time they played, we all know. So... let's party like it's 1999. Here's what.
5: Every game they win, I'm going to post a picture of me and Jalen Brunson.
2: Really?
5: With a smiley face.
2: You have the picture.
1: You should.
2: Yeah,
1: yes. You should.
5: Every time they win.
0: And Isaiah went all the way to Oklahoma, but it's okay.
2: Yeah,
5: that's okay.
2: They did.
5: That's okay.
2: Imagine if they played each other. That'd be bad.
0: That snake bitch.
4: Wow.
2: Anyway, let's party like it's 1999 here. Here's some print on the Nassau Morning Madhouse, 90.3 WHPC.

0: Prince, 1999, here on the Nassau Morning Madhouse on the voice of Nassau. Whoa. Nassau Community College, 90.3 WHBC. I'm Matt Leonard. I'm joined by Addison AGM Miller, David Barco, a very sad David Barco.
1: He just doesn't like getting trolled.
0: Are you sad or mad?
2: It's not fair. It's not fair. I feel disrespected. I feel slandered. I feel targeted.
1: I see. When David has that, like, when he, like, hits his hand down on the table when he's saying it, he's just like, I can't take him seriously.
3: He's in corporate mode.
1: Him being like, oh, no.
0: That's enough.
1: Like, yeah, like, just can't take him seriously.
3: It's not business casual.
0: I've had it up to here. He's that dad. I will turn this car around right now.
1: I will maybe go to a diner and get some churros for to celebrate
0: diners.
2: Okay, that's
0: I would love to do
2: for
0: that.
2: What reason?
1: San Antonio.
2: Oh, okay,
0: but specifically
1: Charles Barkley.
0: No, but like why churros? You know. Who eats the churros?
1: Well, how do you eat the churros?
3: For them big old women in San Antonio. Oh, I can't wait for tonight on that broadcast.
1: Look at that.
3: Because I'm going to see.
1: Look, I'm just eating the churros.
3: It looks like you're doing something other than you're eating
0: double fisting them churros.
1: Churros, yeah.
3: Double fisting.
1: I'm sorry for saying this, Ernie, but I'm double fisting the churros.
0: Churros are good. I understand what the hype is about.
3: I can't wait for that broadcast tonight.
0: Oh, it's going to be fantastic.
3: They're going to be in San Antonio.
0: What time are they on?
3: 8
0: like
3: o'clock.
0: 8? Yeah.
1: They might
0: They're going to be on after, too.
1: Hour after, yeah. Like normal.
3: They're on
1: they might, I think they start at 7. I think they have an hour and a half before.
0: Oh, my God, yes.
3: Oh, my God. We get an
0: After's going to be better, though.
3: Of just Charles Barkley clowning San Antonio and them booing him.
0: The post game will be better, I feel like.
1: Yeah, they'll bring him food.
0: Yeah. Churros. Churros on a house.
3: And they're going to bring women on the broadcast. They we're not ugly.
0: They flew her in from Dallas.
1: Yeah, that's my favorite clip from Charles Barkley ever. Is they're like, oh, no, that girl's too pretty to be from San Antonio. They flew her in from Dallas.
0: No, the best one is when Kenny asked him, like, hey, Chuck, how long do you think it took them to find those women? And he goes, well, you know, they invented the toothbrush down there. That's not what I asked you. It took them all day.
3: You know.
0: Tune in to Inside the NBA tonight. It's just so good.
3: It's just magical. I'm happy
1: you're saved from the pitiful Mets.
0: Oh, yeah. I don't got to watch
1: it. It might be a dank.
0: It is 3:40 today.
1: Oh,
0: yeah.
1: Never mind.
0: Yeah.
3: Good night.
0: Yeah. Got to watch the Mets. Then later on, I'll cheer up tuning in to Shaq, Ernie, Chuck, Shaq, and Kenny.
3: They can make you feel better.
0: Yeah. Okay. Well, speaking of things that make you feel better, Korn.
3: Oh. What do you mean by that?
0: I'll tell you what I mean by that. Korn, you brought this to my attention, actually. You sent me an article.
3: I did.
0: There's an AI company out there that is hiring people to, let's see how I want to put this.
3: Abdul Carter?
0: I'm going to say they're going to pay you to go on a solo mission.
2: Make some baby juice.
0: Yeah, maybe make some baby juice.
1: Oh, no.
0: You know.
2: I'm going to go to that list again.
0: I got another list of, you know, you'll see. To go on a solo mission to make some baby juice, whatever you want to call it.
3: Milk yourself.
1: Okay. All right. Okay.
0: Sure.
1: All right.
0: This is getting graphic.
2: What? Prepare some baby batter.
4: I'll get a bucket.
2: Make some baby sauce.
0: Yeah, so.
2: Make some life lemonade.
1: Yeah. All right, I don't need a hero.
0: Yeah,
1: these.
0: So there's a company out there that's willing to pay you to do something like that. We'll get into more details, but first, here's Olivia Dean, So Easy to Fall in Love in the Nassau Morning Madhouse, 90.3 WHPC.

0: 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Matt Leonard here with Addison, David, Korn, and Zach. Currently 65 degrees and sunny outside of our studios in Garden City. Going to be a high of 81 today, 82 and sunny tomorrow, 86 and sunny on Friday. Summer's here. Can't be any better.
1: Summer, summer, summertime.
0: What
1: summertime.
0: Was that? What was that?
2: I was just happy.
3: He's just singing.
0: Oh,
3: yeah,
0: you made up your own little song?
3: Yeah.
2: I'm about to talk about an actual his favorite thing. Yeah. He's very happy right now.
0: What song is that? I don't know that song.
1: It's
0: like, genuinely.
1: I think it's by Will Smith. Yeah. Summertime.
0: Oh, okay. Okay. Yeah. Anyway, we were talking about there is an AI company out there that is hiring people for $2,000 a month to. Let's say this.
2: Sign me up.
0: Yeah. It's
1: where do I sign?
0: $2,000 a month to hit the self-checkout, if you will, to work the joystick.
4: You know, yeah, okay, there you go.
2: That's about that's
4: okay, my
2: self-checkout goes, I feel like you
4: my
2: do,
4: mother at home is going, self-checkout? What? what are they talking about?
0: Yeah, they're working the joystick. They're, you know.
2: Gooning.
0: They're okay, well, petting the one-eyed snake.
2: Okay.
4: What if yours has two?
2: Yanking the rope.
0: What'd you say? You may have to see somebody about that.
1: $2,000 just to crank the soldier boy.
0: So you go start crank your hog. Crank the soldier boy.
2: Yank some rope.
1: Where do I sign
0: yank
1: up?
0: Some rope.
1: Where do I
0: that's
1: sign up
0: one.
1: And how do I get a bonus?
0: I thought you were gonna say something else.
2: Choke the chicken.
0: Where's it bonus? I thought it was gonna go. Can I say what I was gonna say?
4: I don't
0: think so.
1: Why not let it fly?
0: Do you know what I'm talking about?
4: No.
2: You said it before.
0: No.
2: Said,
0: no, I don't think. Bonus. I was gonna go bone. I don't think so, right?
1: No.
4: You can say Boehner, like John Boehner.
0: I said bone. I think that's enough to imply
2: say,
0: it. We're not going to go there.
4: You know, my English teacher in high school corrected us because we were, John Boehner was like the congressman or whatever his name is. And she goes, it's actually John the other way.
0: Really? I didn't know that.
4: I've never heard it pronounced that way.
0: Neither have
4: only
0: I.
4: Only from an English teacher.
0: No. I guess the English teacher would be the one to ask.
4: Or the English teacher had political views.
0: Better than your gym teacher telling you, I guess. I don't know.
4: That I expect.
0: Yeah, that's true. But. So if you haven't figured it out by now, this company is paying somebody or anybody that wants to sign up $2,000 a month to, goon.
4: Interesting.
0: Yeah. Gooning for $2,000 a month, I think is pretty good.
4: $2,000 a month. Where do we have to go for this?
2: Also, is it like, what's the reasoning for it? Just like,
0: well, they're hiring people for
2: like
0: a
2: you
0: well.
2: It and you log it down and send in the report, or like
0: they're hiring people for a well-being study that includes daily audio-guided sessions and short weekly reports to document the effects of gooning on stress, sleep, and mood. Yeah, now
1: they're trying to clone somebody.
0: I don't know why it's necessary to have you polish the trophy all by yourself.
2: That's a good one. I like that one.
3: I don't even know what this conversation is.
0: But it's gooning for money.
3: Like, yes, but like...
0: It's like... Oh, don't want to say it. I'll say it. It's like rank jerk mate. I was debating. I'm like, nah, I'm going to let this fly.
4: Of all the people who say it.
2: Yeah, exactly. No,
4: it's
2: doing everything he could to avoid saying it. They didn't want to say the thing related to bone. But he says that.
4: It's not even that. It's out of all the people to say that.
1: I would say something like that.
2: I would have expected it from either Korn or Zach.
1: What?
3: Okay, you know that's
0: not the thing.
3: You know, no, it's not actually a real thing. It's just a meme.
0: I don't care. It's funny.
1: Oh, my God.
4: So, all right, so I know what websites you frequent. Tired of being all alone.
3: Hey.
1: Are you seriously watching that all by yourself?
4: Hey there, buddy.
0: Ever heard of? I love that.
4: Why sit there all alone?
1: So, like, I wonder. So, when you sign up for this company, you go and you try to make that $2,000, right?
3: What just happened?
1: Do you get paid before or after the session happens?
0: I don't know.
1: Do they provide you with material to help you polish your trophy?
4: I hope it's like 80s Playboys and just horrible, raunchy, like 1920s silent films on a reel.
0: It's just VHS porn.
4: Like, see a woman taking her top off.
1: Oh my God.
0: You see her mouth move and it's like, yes, do that to me.
4: And it goes
0: like,
4: to a black screen with a caption.
0: Yeah, exactly.
4: Let's go down by the river.
0: Yes, right there. And just her moving her mouth, nothing coming out.
4: Let's go down by the river where no one can see us.
1: Oh my god.
0: They're just running.
1: I can't feel my stomach right now.
0: They're just running. They're just running around.
4: Hey, it looks sped up. Yeah. Like Babe Ruth rounding the bases. Exactly. Oh, I'd be great.
1: My question is this only for men or is this for females too?
4: Oh no, and then when they start to actually get to the actual reason people are watching the movie,
0: yeah,
4: it goes like you start hearing like all the other instruments.
0: Auga!
4: Yeah.
5: Auga, auga, auga.
4: Dun, ding, dun, ding, ding.
1: Oh my god, this is a mess.
0: This is awesome. Oh my god. Well,
1: I knew we'd get a good kick out of this.
4: And now, ladies and gentlemen, the moment you've all been waiting for, the women from Broadway. Lady Marionette. Crystal Ball. She comes out with those pythons.
1: And they're doing the line kicks. Oh my god.
0: Oh my god.
5: That is cinema.
1: I'm still on the fact ranked jerk. Wow.
0: Yeah, Corn.
2: That wasn't real. That wasn't real what just happened.
5: Yeah, that happened. Was a fake sequence of time.
4: Have you clicked on those links?
0: No, can't say I have. It's usually straight to the skip button after 5 seconds.
4: Yep.
1: So Matt, would you be one to sign up and go get that 2000?
4: Oh, don't you hate it when those things pop up and then it opens up a new window? Like, no.
0: Yeah, just close the window. There's another one. Oh my god, damn it! Just keep closing them.
4: All that goes through your head is viruses, bank accounts, passwords.
0: Your iPhone has been hacked. No!
4: No, it has not.
2: Just hitting the back button. It's like,
4: you hit the back button. And
2: reload.
4: You hit the back button and then you go, before it just happened, WWE. All right, new, we're new. Fresh window, we're good.
0: Oh, fresh.
1: WWE.com.
4: Yeah.
1: The safe place.
4: Undertaker.
1: I'm back home. I'm back home. I'm in my safe place. There's no place like home.
0: Why are you not doing this on private browsing? Wait a minute.
4: Wait, is
0: WWE on private browsing, or that's on your regular browser? Then you're going to this on your regular browser.
4: You're talking about
0: you press back and then you're on the wrestling site.
4: Oh, I didn't know you could have a private browser.
1: Oh man,
0: Addison hasn't heard of DuckDuckGo apparently.
4: Oh yeah, oh that. That's
1: you haven't heard
4: browser.
1: Of Opera?
0: No, that or like the private browsing, the incognito.
2: I just go incognito mode. That's it.
1: Where does this conversation turn to?
4: I don't sign into anything online.
0: I'm not saying you do. Just like your history and your phone.
2: I've never seen Zach be more disgusted okay, good, yeah. in a topic, which is very surprising.
0: What, Zach?
5: I'm just stunned of where this has turned to.
0: It's paid good.
4: Well, he's also stunned how passionate we are about this.
1: The question is any of you guys going to actually would you be one to sign up for it?
4: Depends where this is going down.
0: Would I sign up to cast a spell at my magic wand? I don't know.
4: Is it like a traveling business?
2: It's getting better, Matt. I love it.
4: Well, if it's a traveling business, they pull up with the RV in a parking lot with the big advertisements on the side.
1: No. You go to like a legit building in the city, like a regular building in the city.
4: Already, I don't want to do it. I have to commute.
1: And then the building in the city. And it's like a doctor's office.
0: I can do this at home.
1: And there's individual rooms in there, and they give you a cup, and they give you
4: like
1: magazines.
4: Why can't it be like Cologuard? You do this in a box, you send it out.
1: They give you a water, a cup, the Wi-Fi password, and there's a computer in there. So here's some magazines.
4: Just send a sample.
1: Here's
4: and boom, I'm off to the lab.
1: Here's some napkins. And it's come out whenever you're ready.
4: Box. Yeah.
1: You come out whenever you're ready. Just don't be in there for more than an hour.
0: Oh my, yeah, I just realized Cologuard is perfect. You put it in a box.
4: So this is the research our mood patterns with this.
0: Essentially. Yeah.
2: Probably.
4: And this is all across mood, the country? This isn't just like in Mobile, Alabama?
0: I'm not 100% sure about
1: Kentucky.
0: That. I can look further into it, but I don't know if I want to.
4: Locations near you.
1: Because there's actually
4: put
1: like
4: in your area code
1: there's actual
4: now.
1: Banks for this, but it's not a bank. It's like they're testing your DNA for something.
4: Well, banks,
1: I don't know.
4: Do they give you money for that?
1: Yeah, they do.
4: But it's not like this. It's not too. It's not too grand.
1: No.
0: Are you talking banks like you're walking to TD Bank and doing the bathroom or like?
1: No, not an actual like money bank, but like you know what I mean, a bank.
2: Lemonade bank.
1: Yes.
5: Yeah. A
0: bank where you would go file paperwork by hand.
4: Yeah. They should have deposit stations at banks like that. Little deposit stations.
1: Addison, what are you? Were you in your dark? It's been all day today. It's the dark, twisted fantasies of yours.
4: Well, this isn't a fantasy. This is a thought I had.
5: You don't know what Addison's camera looks like.
2: I don't want to go too much of a tangent.
0: This is being an entrepreneur.
4: Believe it or not, it's a lot of tornado.
2: I don't want to get on too much of a tangent. We have to have. Oh wait, no, you already went through that.
0: A lot of tornado
2: his
0: pictures.
2: Prediction for Zach.
0: A lot of tornado pictures. So just blowing is involved.
4: There's wind. There is wind.
0: I feel like we're going to go out of here and our boss is going to be like, guys, what was that?
5: Yep.
4: Nah.
2: That's what it is.
4: Can you just find out like how this is supposed to... Like,
0: yes, I'll click the link. Oh, boy.
1: Next you know, like four other links opened up.
0: Yeah, it's
1: your iPhone
0: like,
1: is hacked.
0: Yeah, that's what's about to happen to me. You're going to hear my phone go, whoop, whoop, like make a bunch of noises. Like, where is this?
1: Amber alert noise.
0: No, Corin, of all the things you could have said, that might be the worst possible thing you could have said.
5: Yeah, Amber alert.
0: Do you know what that is, Corin?
5: When a kid is missing.
4: Yeah, but it doesn't always happen. There's missing people every day. You only get one Amber alert per 2 years.
5: No, you get more than that.
4: I don't get any.
5: It's when it's when a kid, not when it's an adult.
4: No, kids go missing all the time.
1: Fair. Have you seen the 10 o'clock? Have you watched the 10 o'clock news?
6: Do you know where your children are?
4: Yeah.
1: The 11 o'clock news is worse. They show a picture of the kid like, have you seen this kid? And I'm like, dag.
4: Yeah, actually, I've noticed that. As the time goes on, the news gets more like sinister and darker. Like, yes. But the same story at 9 a.m. is different at 10 p.m.
1: Exactly. It's more dark, so sad. Hmm. Somebody's already died halfway through the day. The dog is gone.
0: First step to me doing this is I needed to get off the school Wi-Fi. That's how we started this search.
4: Did they really check that?
0: I don't know. I got to be safe.
4: The things I've looked up. I mean, come on.
1: Wait. What have you looked up?
4: Nothing in this regard, but just, I've looked up some wild things.
5: No, there's been some people.
4: Even in high school, I purposely looked up crazy things. I'm like, there's no way they're looking at this. They aren't. They're just not. All right, so what's the step-by-step process?
0: The thing is, when I look on the website, it is an AI site, but apparently all I'm getting is content.
1: Okay.
4: No, really?
0: Yes, that's what I went to the website, and... Yeah, it's a bunch of AI women.
5: Bonk.
0: Hey, man. I don't...
1: AI is connecting you with
4: so
1: AI.
4: So there's no actual step-by-step process here telling you how to do this.
0: I'm trying to find it.
4: Nothing that says register here?
0: It's just sign up, but like...
4: Oh, there you go. Click that. Just see what happens.
0: No!
4: No, you're not going to put any information. Just see what happens. See what direction.
0: Oh, it just says Gmail, enter your email address.
4: Okay, that looks legit. All right.
0: Yeah, it definitely is legit. They have 50% off their premium membership right now if you sign up today.
4: Oh, you have to pay for this?
0: No, this is for their website, I think. For, like, if you want to, you know.
1: Watch their content.
4: I feel so bad for the boomer generation because they see these things and they go, what the hell is happening?
0: Yeah. If you want to go play a single-player game, then you're going to have to just pay, apparently.
1: If you want
0: to
1: play
0: bit.
1: Mario Brothers without Luigi or Peach or Yoshi, just go out there and stomp the Goomba.
0: Stop.
2: What was this analogy?
4: You think about Mario characters when you choke the chicken?
1: No.
2: Everything else has made sense so far. What's with the Mario
4: Yoshi,
2: stuff?
4: Yoshi, bend over.
0: Yeah, Corin, I mean, you ever just conduct the orchestra? Take matters into your own hands? Do some independent research?
4: Are you an independent contractor?
1: Yes.
4: You do your own plumbing?
0: Self-entertain? Sometimes. This is a great one. Launch the rocket. Battle of the sea serpents.
1: Red rocket.
0: These are great. Thank you, ChatGPT.
1: Thank you.
0: Yes, I put that in ChatGPT earlier this morning.
2: ChatGPT's our best friend, so.
0: Oh,
4: did,
0: yeah.
4: Did it respond
0: yeah.
4: with a ha ha ha? Oh, this is great. Let me see what I can come up with you. I didn't even say that right. I'm sorry.
1: I thought you were going to say something else. Oh, my God.
0: Oh, yeah.
4: Your
0: actually,
4: mind always
0: maybe.
4: Goes to a dirty place. I don't understand.
1: No, I thought you were
0: going to say something else. Corin's mind is just. Corin's mind is a dirty place.
2: Especially in June.
1: Yeah.
5: Especially with people who, you know, like looking stuff up here.
0: Yeah. Yeah.
7: I can't feel my stomach right now.
0: You what?
5: He said he can't feel his stomach right now.
0: What happened?
4: He's laughing too hard.
0: Oh, boy. Corin, you okay?
5: Yes.
4: Oh, he's happy you joined this show.
0: Yeah, I'm sure he is. This
1: It started with Matt talking about the raked.
0: Yeah?
5: Say it.
1: Raked jerk me.
5: 8:54.
4: We are children.
0: Yeah.
4: I love it.
7: I took myself out with that one.
0: Corin, you
5: took yourself out with that one?
1: Okay, I can feel Corin. My stomach again. Okay, hello.
0: Corin, you ever defeat the final boss? You ever consult the High Council?
5: Of course he doesn't. What?
0: Enter goblin mode. What?
2: That's crazy. Right. That one is okay.
0: Now we're getting too far here.
4: That's like what incels say.
2: Yeah.
0: Enter goblin mode.
4: enter it's goblin like
2: the,
4: mode.
2: That's the middle schoolers discovered how to do it the first time. That's
4: correct.
2: What
1: that is. That's what Shrek says when he's powering up to be a Power Ranger. Entering goblin mode.
2: See, again, if we go from one way
6: Corn,
2: to like,
6: what
2: where
6: the
2: is
6: hell?
2: That?
4: I'm surprised there's no volcano references.
6: Oh, that's yeah, a good see? One.
4: Ah, here comes Pompeii.
0: Mount Fuji is erupting.
1: I wasn't yes. meaning like that. I was just meaning like Shrek.
4: Krakatoa.
8: Wake up.
9: I'm up. I'm up.
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0: This show on 90.3 WHPC is brought to you by the Irish Poet Restaurant Bar, 1891 Wanto Avenue, Wanto, New York, where you might walk in as a stranger, but trust me, you'll leave as a friend. My name is Mike McNeff. I'm one of the owners of the Irish Poet. And if you haven't stopped by yet, what are you waiting for? There's something here for everyone. Whatever you're in the mood for, we got it. Got kids? No problem. 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

0: Ariana Grande on the Nassau Mix, the voice of Nassau Community College, 90.3 WHPC. It's Armando, and what a way to start the month. That's right, folks. We're in June of 2026. How about that, yeah? It was just cold out, and right now it's already warm enough to jump into the lake or the beach or the pond or whatever fancy you pick, you know? And don't forget the sunscreen, but, you know, if you do, you do. And hopefully you don't, you know, forget the aloe vera cream. I mean, torture yourself all you want. I'm just here to provide help, you know? And I'm going to start by making you or, you know, letting you enjoy an hour of nonstop music here at the Nassau Mix. You got it. I got the next song for you. Dead and Gone by Justin Timberlake, T.I., right here on 90.3 WHPC.
1: Hey, let me kick it to you right quick, man. Not on some gang ish, man, on some real ish. Anybody done been through the same thing, I'm sure you feel the same way. Big Phil, it's for you, pimpin'.

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It's Armando, and no, it's not The Weeknd. It was just an artist name, so you already know what day it is. It's hump day. But also, tomorrow is an eventful Thursday, you know? I know. I don't know if you know, but I'm letting you know right now. 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I'm not sure the community itself. And also, shout outs to every athlete out here trying to go for that time difference that's better than theirs last year. Yeah, I'm talking to you, Nazarena. You already. But also, everybody here knows that I got the next song for you, which is Lover Girl by Madison Beer here on the Nassau Mix on 90.3 WHPC.

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It's Armando, and yeah, nah, I'm just at a loss for words. Today is a beautiful day, and some people aren't there, so honestly, I'm just going to make most of it and play the next song, which is The Motivation to Get Up Every Day. 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

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Today, 81 degrees, 59 later tonight. Tomorrow, 82 degrees in the morning, 62 degrees at night. And all day today and tomorrow, nothing but clear skies. It's currently 81 degrees outside our studios at Nassau Community College.

there's an old saying in Tennessee. I know it's in Texas, probably in Tennessee, that says, fool me once, shame on you. If fool me, we can't get fooled again.

J. Cole on the Nassau Mix, the voice of Nassau Community College, 90.3 WHPC. It's Armando, and yeah, nah, you know, it's out here like that. Yeah. Get hype, you know. You know why? Paris Saint-Germain just won the Champions League. You already, I mean, that went down. It was a wild. You already know. If you don't, then you don't watch sports, and I get that. That's why you have me. The Knicks play tonight at 8:30, so, you know, if you're a New Yorker, you're probably out there in Madison Square Garden like, ooh, you know. but there is a but. The Yankees and the Mets both lost their game, so, you know, back to square one, you know. But I don't know what other sport you're interested in. There's golf, there's frisbee. Yeah, frisbee's a sport. What? You know how you got a flick of the wrist. You got to have the flick of the wrist. So, I mean, it's all relative. So, there's a lot of choices to choose from, and there's your channels on ESPN. So, stay tuned. I think I have more than just, you know, music to play for you, but let's find out. Next on the Nassau Mix, I got Dance Dance by Fall Out Boy on 90.3 WHPC.

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It's Armando, and yeah, nah, that was, oof, oh man. Hopefully, you know, if you are aware of what's going on in the world, then, you know, just, I guess, you know, try to make a difference in your own community. You know, it's hard and definitely going to be more impactful, because one thing you should always think and consider is that lighting many candles with the one lit candle isn't going to blow out that candle. So you can make your difference in your own community and hopefully make the best out of the situation. That's all I'm gonna say. And now, actually, there's more. I got the next song. Club Can't Handle Me Right Now by Flo Rida, David Guetta, next on the Nassau Mix on 90.3 WHPC.

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Steve Aoki, Willie William, Sean Paul, El Alfa on the Nassau Mix, the voice of Nassau Community College, 90.3 WHPC. It's Armando, and yeah, no, it's already close to a wrap, but hey, I just remembered 516-572-7440. That's not my line. I'm not that crazy. This is so that you, the listener, the lovely listener, can come and call us and say, hey, I want to play, I don't know, whatever song you want. And hopefully that's not without any further ado. You can also text us and maybe just say any time of the day, call us. I don't know. I don't know how that works. Talk to our program director. He's a good guy. Just don't get him anxious, all right? Next on the Nassau Mix, I got Bella K. I love it. I love it. I love it. But before that, shout outs to Funk Flex, yeah. Oh man, shout outs to everybody at iHeart, and shout outs to NYC, New York. You got this, all right? We got this. Next on the Nassau Mix, I got Bella K. Love it, love it, love it on 90.3 WHPC.

0: This show on 90.3 WHPC is brought to you by the Irish Poet Restaurant Bar, 1891 Wanto Avenue, Wanto, New York, where you might walk in as a stranger, but trust me, you'll leave as a friend. My name is Mike McNeff. I'm one of the owners of the Irish Poet. And if you haven't stopped by yet, what are you waiting for? There's something here for everyone. Whatever you're in the mood for, we got it. Got kids? No problem. We got a kids menu. Looking for a good time? 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

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This is Ryan G. Happy good morning to you on Wednesday, June 3rd. Cannot believe it is already June 3rd. That is completely insane. Anyway, we're going to have a lot to talk about today, but I'd like to start the show by saying today is the one-year anniversary of my wife and I adopting our dog, Birdie. She is the light of our lives. She is the best dog in the world. If you never had a dog, if you have had a dog, there are dozens, hundreds, thousands of them out there that need to be adopted and are looking for a good home just like yours. The company that we used was Bidawi. They have facilities in West Hampton, Manhattan, and there's somewhere in Nassau County. I forget where that one is. But anyway, there are so many dogs that need you, and without her, who knows what our lives would be like today. So this year has been phenomenal. Thank you, Birdie. You give us this electric feel. This is MGMT on 90.3 WHPC.

My name is Ryan G. Today, June 3rd, 8 days from the beginning of the World Cup. This is ridiculously exciting. I know some of our nationalities, ethnicities did not make it. Italy and Ireland, I'm looking at you. Three in a row for Italy, just absolutely insane. Anyway, we're going to have a WHPC World Cup preview going on our fantastic WHPC Sports Talk next week. This is Wednesday the 10th, the day before the actual tournament begins. That show is 4 to 5, Monday to Friday. Some really handsome, awesome dudes running that one. Yes, I am buttering them up. So, coming up next, we have The Cure. No, not my favorite band, or one of them at least. This is from Olivia Rodrigo. 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

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They are a fantastic live band. That was actually my wife and I's first date at Jones Beach. Taking Back Sunday opening. Awesome concert, awesome day, just like we have today. We'll go over the weather in a little bit. First, I haven't mentioned the Knicks, so we might as well go there. I am a hockey soccer fan first. However, most of the guys here at the studio, guys and girls, excuse me, the people, most of the people were not born in 1999, or they were too young to remember it. So they don't really understand what it's like to see the whole city come together for a sports team. Now, in the end, it is just a sport, folks. There is way more important real problems out there if they don't win. But it is exciting, it is fun, and we are on a united front since there is only one true New York NBA team. Yes, the Nets did play at Nassau Coliseum across the street here. That's a story for another day. The restaurant I used to work at, the Harrison in Floral Park, is having a watch party. I'm sure a lot of people are having watch parties, but this is the only one I'm aware of, as I do live local and am tied into the place. Shout out to Lydia, Mark Mullen. Excellent bosses, excellent place. If you've never been there, awesome staff, food, drinks, all that. They have an outdoor patio with live music all summer long, and I don't have the artist for this weekend in front of me, but I do have some other locations as well. We'll talk about that Good Times magazine that I love, but for now, I will probably be at this viewing party tonight at the Harrison. If you have any other ones, shoot me a text here, 516-572-7440, and I will throw them up here as well. For those of us that do remember, as it was, this is Harry Styles, 1999, Knicks lost 5 games, Patrick Ewing didn't play, sad days, maybe better ones are ahead. This is 90.3 WHPC.

All right, that's Harry Styles here on the Nassau Mix. Coming up next, we have Sabrina Carpenter. Eric, my dude, this song is for you. I know you're absolutely obsessed with Sabrina Carpenter. So here we go. Sabrina Carpenter, this is House Tour, 90.3 WHPC. Take your shoes off.

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2: So the next artist up is Linkin Park. I just have to shout out my dad because I know he's listening. When my brother and I used to listen to Linkin Park all the time in the shower, my dad would call Chester the Screamer. And I mean, I just don't think you can come up with a more appropriate nickname for somebody. So thanks, Dad, for that. I always think of that when I hear them. So this is Chester the Screamer. We miss you, bud. Hope you're playing beautiful music up there in the sky somewhere for us. So this is Linkin Park, 90.3 WHPC.

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Still waiting on information on Walk the Moon. They are just one of the best live bands out there. If you have not seen them before, truly fantastic. Still, they are on hiatus, so we wait. And waiting, that's okay. Patience is a virtue, they say. We've been waiting a long time for titles in this town. I mean, at least I'm a Mets, Jets, Islander fan, so I don't really have much going on except for Liverpool. Thank you, Liverpool. Last season, 2019-2020, good times. 2018-2019-2020, I should say. Coming up next, this is Gracie Abrams. The song is called Hit the Wall. 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

0: I'm sick and tired of these robots taking all of our jobs.
1: Yes, I also agree with your statement.
0: Although I do love that I can say play WHBC and listen anytime.
1: Yeah, but I still want these robots out of my country.

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Those are some very good friends of mine. Always support local music, as I told you before. The Harrison has stuff going on all weekend, all summer. Where's my guy? There we go. Sorry. Obviously, Mr. Beery's, we know, always has music. That's closing down next February. So if you haven't been to a good night out with your friends there, definitely recommend that. Shout out, Jen. Union Pool, we got some good stuff coming up this weekend. Gary Clark Jr. is playing tonight at the Paramount. That's pretty cool. Yeah, there's a lot of good stuff going on this weekend. Nutty Irishman Tap Room, Stereo Garden, Smoke Jazz Club, Union Pool. If you recognize this name, that means there's a show being played there. And if you're not sure where to find local shows, Good Times Magazine gets delivered straight here to the studio, but you can check out the digital version online. Good Times Magazine, it has through June 16th, at least in this edition. So a couple weeks of hopefully beautiful weather. We're going to actually transition right into the WHPC weather forecast. That's powered by Does Bagels. Locations in Garden City, Garden City Park. That's the one I hit right by Mama T's. Freeport, and now open new location in East Meadow. I mean, it's immaculate outside. Let's be honest. You guys know I'm obsessed with dogs, so I've decided from now on we are going to put some paws up for the weather. Today is two paws up. That's two doggy paws up for today's weather. It's perfect. So whatever you're doing, I hope you get some time outside today. And if not, just stay inside and listen to these beautiful tunes. Next up, guys who come from beautiful weather, Two Door Cinema Club, What You Know. 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

Two-Door Cinema Club on the Nassau Mix, the voice of Nassau Community College, 90.3 WHPC. My name is Ryan G. I've had a wonderful time with you all here today. I hope you had a wonderful time with me as well. Have a great rest of your week. Let's go, Knicks. I will be at the Harrison Watch Party. They have some pretty cool merch. I was just sent a photo of that as well for sale this evening, but I'm going to be there early to get mine because it looks cool. Anyway, have a great night. Have a great week. We'll see you next time, this time around. This is Postal Service. We will fade into the darkness, and we will become silhouettes. Until next time.

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0: That was Ella Langley here on the Nassau Mix, voice of Nassau Community College, 90.3 WHPC, and I am Brittany. And guys, it is probably one of my favorite months of the year. It's Pride Month, and it's like so beautiful out, and everyone's happy. Everyone should be happy because it's Pride Month. And if you're looking for anything to do, there's always events. I feel like there's always events on the weekends, but possibly during the week too. I know Sunday there's the historic Long Island Pride. June 14th there's going to be like a multicultural festival and a big parade in Huntington Village, as well as a lot of other like Brooklyn, Manhattan. They're always doing stuff for Pride. The very famous the Stonewall March. March of Stonewall is going to happen. When is that? Sunday, June 28th. So a lot of great events coming up. But if you want more information, if you want to see anything local by you, just go to Long Island Pride, lipride.org. And you could see like all the fun things. They have like concerts and like if you want to drink, if you want like kid friendly, like adult good time. But I'm just so happy because I love Pride Month. From Orlando, so it's a big deal for me. And I just like Pride, it's always a party. It's always just a fun time. So here's a song in honor of that, in honor of always having a fun time. Here's Born This Way by Lady Gaga on 90.3 WHPC.
1: It doesn't matter if you love him or capital H-I-M. Just put your paws up

That was Slater here on the Nassau Mix, 90.3 WHPC. And if you know me, you know that that is probably, Slater has been all over my Nassau Mix. It just cannot stop listening to it. And not necessarily new, came out in March, but it is new to 90.3. And I am glad to play it for you. Also new music that I'm very excited for. We got a lot of new music this summer. Everyone is getting fed. Seems like there's something for everyone. I am very excited for Olivia Rodrigo's album coming out in about a week or so. Very exciting. Also, Ariana Grande's album. She just released the single and the music video for Hate That It Made You Love Me. And Taylor Swift just announced recently, with a countdown, of course, that she will have a single, I Knew It, I Knew You, I knew some. I don't know. I kind of stopped off the Taylor Swift train a while ago. But it's going to be for Toy Story 5. So it's probably a cute little country song. But what I am kind of

Ozone Republic here on the Nassau Mix, voice of Nassau Community College, 90.3 WHPC, and I am Brittany. And if you guys are looking for any concerts coming up, you probably will not catch this next one coming up on Friday at MSG. Apparently, Phoebe Bridgers was advertising a show at Madison Square Garden, and get this, the tickets were only $1, which was very interesting. I was like, but it's more like a raffle. It's like, just kind of throw your hat in the ring and see what happens. And I almost tried. I was like, you know what? I just don't have luck with like concerts and things like that. And I'm not really huge for live music. But if you have the chance, if any lucky listeners out there got their $1 Phoebe Bridgers ticket, I am immensely jealous. I believe she's going to promote this upcoming album she has. She's played a few like less than 500 people venues in very weird places that have UFO sightings. So this is going to be pretty big. People think she might announce her album or the track list or like release a single. I don't know. But I am so greatly jealous because she is one of my favorite artists and I just love her voice. So for now, in anticipation for that, we have Motion Sickness by Phoebe Bridgers on 90.3 WHPC.

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Zara Larsson, Pink Panthers here on the Nassau Mix 90.3 WHPC with Midnight Sun. And even though it's not midnight, there is plenty of sun, thank the Lord. I'm looking outside the studio right now in Garden City. It is 76 degrees, nice and sunny. I can't even see any clouds in the sky, which is beautiful. High today is going to be 82 and low is going to be 59. Going to get colder tonight. But looking at this weekend, well, this week, pretty good. Might see some rain this weekend, actually. So a bit of a bummer, but it's going to be nice and warm. Highs looking like 80s into the next couple days. So nice and warm. And I am so glad about it. I love summer. 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And next up is a band that knows all about summer, one of my favorites. 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

was Justin Bieber here on the Nassau Mix, 90.3 WHPC, and I am Brittany. And I did not watch the Euphoria finale. Well, I tried to. I'm going to be honest. I tried to, but it was... Oh my gosh, I just want to spoil it so bad, but I will bite my tongue. It just came out this past Sunday, so I feel like the statute of limitations, I need to wait a little bit. But, oh my god, it was just really disappointing. And I'm not a big fan of it, so it's like, you know, whatever, but... Dang, I was watching like season one the other day and I'm like, wow, we really lost the plot altogether. And like, I'm just so disappointed how the characters, like every single character, is their story turned out. And like the heavy, really heavy focus on religion, especially towards the end, which I felt like was kind of rushed, especially with 8 episodes. There's not a lot you can do. But the finale was about an hour and a half. It was like an hour and 33 minutes. So... I think we have another Stranger Things disappointing finale on our hands, but I don't know. That could be just me. I don't know how everyone else feels, but unfortunately, I was just like really disappointed. But I don't know. Maybe it's just me. But in other news, we have Euphoria by Don Toliver, Travis Scott on 90.3 WHBC.

was Dominic Fike here on the Nassau Mix, 90.3 WHPC. And what a cute song. And getting into this cute couple I'm going to talk about, Dua Lipa and Kelham Turner are officially married, and they tied the knot this past Sunday, May 31st. And they didn't do like a big, huge ceremony. She shared pictures from like this kind of courthouse wedding they had in London. And she looked beautiful, very classy, very elegant. She wore like this Schiaparelli suit dress with like this big, huge brim hat. And there's this photo of them like kissing under the huge hat, and you can't see them. It's so cute. Apparently they're going to honeymoon in Sicily, and I am so jealous, because whatever honeymoon they have is going to be perfect. Because Dua Lipa, like, kind of online thing about her is everyone's like, she's always on vacation. She's like the queen of vacation. She's the queen of chill, the queen of like, oh, she's just the coolest girl ever. Like, I don't know. And apparently they met reading the same book. And he said something like, oh, I guess we're on the same page. Like, what? It's just so perfect. And she is just such a cool girl. So I'm going to play one of my favorite songs from Future Nostalgia, one of my favorite 2020 albums. So here is Physical by Dua Lipa on 90.3 WHPC.

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1: That was Tyler, the Creator, here on the Nassau Mix, 90.3 WHPC, and I am Brittany, and I do not have Spotify, unfortunately. I'm an Apple Music girly, but Spotify is doing this new thing. They're doing 30 tracks that are going to compete for Song of the Summer, so we will officially, like, with metrics and with, like, statistics, we will have a bona fide Song of the Summer, apparently. But there's 30 contestants. A few of them include some of my favorite songs. Girl Like Me by Pink Panthers, Drop Dead, Olivia Rodrigo, Midnight Sun, Zara Larsson. And that song Earrings by Malcolm Todd has been growing on me, not gonna lie. Hate That I Made You Love Me, New Religion, Bebe Rexha, Baby Doll, which we just played by Dominic Fike. And what I think should really win Song of the Summer is Dance by Slater, which I was so excited to see Slater on this list. Also played her a little bit ago for Old Technology. But Dance is like, oh my God. She performed it on Jimmy Fallon. And even live, her vocals are crazy. So I'm going to let you listen to it here and see if it should be Song of the Summer. What do you think should be Song of the Summer? If you want, go on Spotify and vote. But for now, here's Dance by Slater on 90.3 WHPC.

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That was Noah Kahn here on the Nassau Mix, the voice of Nassau Community College, 90.3 WHPC. And it is me, Brittany, again for another hour. Beautiful day out. And I'm happy to be here. And I am also happy that one of my favorite movies that I've seen this year is getting the recognition that it so rightly deserves. Apparently, Obsession is breaking box office records because it's a horror movie that just came out. If you haven't seen it, go see it. I've watched it. It is amazing. But it's a Blumhouse movie. It had a $750,000 budget, which is not a lot for a, you know, theatrical release for a movie. And it ended up grossing $156 million so far. So they're saying that it's like one of the most profitable movies in cinematic history, which is crazy. Kind of like mimics the Paranormal Activity, like how it was so low budget, but it ended up making over $1 million. This one has way surpassed 1 million. And it's really cool to see, like, you know, smaller directors and a smaller, like, not well-known cast getting that recognition. And it is actually so scary if you watch some of the scenes. It's a little bone-chilling. So maybe go with a friend. But you should definitely go see it. Go see Obsession and go make those box office numbers higher because they deserve it. So in that fashion, we have Obsessed by Olivia Rodrigo on 90.3 WHPC.

0: a butcher with a smile cut me farther than I've ever been.
1: That was 21 Pilots here on the Nassau Mix, 90.3 WHPC, and I am Brittany. And just yesterday, this GQ article came out with one of my favorite actors, well, two of my favorite actors, Tom Holland, who I've loved since like middle school, since his Spider-Man days, and then Robert Pattinson and Matt Damon as well. Not a big Matt Damon fan, but they looked gorgeous. I'm not going to lie, they did a GQ spread for their new movie, The Odyssey, which is set to be a Christopher Nolan-directed film of the book, The Odyssey. Now, I don't know much about this. I really don't. But apparently they talk about it and it's like, you know, even Matt Damon's like, this is like the biggest project I've ever done in my career. And I'm pretty excited, but I don't know if like, I feel like this movie's going to be

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2: I heard what you said through the grapevine. 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Getting religious with it. Time crossing these state lines. Working hard through the late nights. 20 seconds.

through the grapevine. Funny thing about your problems, they ain't mine. 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Getting religious with it. High across any state lines. Working hard through the late night.

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1: That was Future and Tyler here on the Nassau Mix, 90.3 WHPC, and I am Brittany. And even though we always have great music, always, because we are the voice of Nassau Community College, apparently it's hard for Donald Trump to find good music, which doesn't surprise me, because apparently there's going to be like a Freedom 250 Great American State Fair June 25th through July 10th, and I guess Trump is putting it on himself, question mark, but there's really not too sure because there's been so many acts dropping out because they realize that this is like a big political thing and Trump is the main guy behind it. They're supposed to have the Commodores, Morris Day and the Time, Martina McBride, Brett Michaels, Young MC, which like if you're I'm sorry, my generation does not listen to that, so I'm like, okay, whatever. But apparently people who are still in the ticket are Vanilla Ice and Flo Rida, which I do know. I do know them, which it's like, why? Why would you be doing that? But if you're into that, then go for it. But I think it's like kind of a loser situation. And apparently this is like quote from Brett Michaels, who I didn't know was in Poison. It says, unfortunately, we were presented to us as a celebration of our country has evolved into something much more divisive than what we agreed to be a part of, end quote. Which I agree. It's like you should have been more upfront and then you could have curated a list of people who are just about as nutty and crazy as you. But I guess that's what you do when you're a loser, which is why we have OK Loser by Doja Cat on 90.3 WHPC.

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Lewis Slater here on the Nassau Mix, 90.3 WHPC, and I am Brittany, always playing Slater any chance I get. Looking outside the studio right now here in Garden City, the current temperature is 78 degrees with a high of 82 and a low of 59. And looking at the next couple days into Friday, it's going to be pretty warm with a high of 82, 86. But going into the weekend, possibly see a little bit of rain, not too much, but just be aware there might be a little bit of a wet weekend. So just bring a jacket, but still going to be pretty warm, which I'm very, very happy about. Love this warm, sunny weather. 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And next up, to celebrate this glorious, beautiful sunshine, here's Sun City by Khalid and Empress Of on 90.3 WHPC.

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That was Zara Larson here on the Nassau Mix, voice of Nassau Community College, 90.3 WHPC, and I am Brittany, throwing it back with a little Zara Larson. But in new news, the Love Island Season 8 premiere just happened last night, and I didn't even know. It kind of sprung up on me, and I've always wanted to sit down and watch it, but I feel like it's one of those things you can't really binge all at once. I've tried because the episodes are like an hour and a half maybe each, so it's like you really can't. I don't know. Maybe some people have stronger willpower than me, but I don't know. I'm still kind of torn up whether I'm going to watch it or not. It's always filled with drama. I remember Hoda from last season. I haven't really been very versed with the new cast, but I feel like as it goes on, you know, they're starting to get to know their personalities. People are going to have some strong opinions like they did last season. And I believe there's going to be a new episode tonight at 9 o'clock on Peacock. And yes, it's going to be airing on Peacock if you have it, but I'm pretty meh. I think I might try and like jump in now. I feel like you should jump in early, episode 2. It premieres every single day of the week except for Wednesday, but exception for premiere week apparently. So if you have time, give that a watch. Let me know how it is, because I don't want to sit through an hour and a half of people who are younger than me being hot and making out, but that's just me. But in honor of our island people over there in Fiji, we have Island in the Sun by Weezer on 90.3 WHPC.

it's Teddy Swims here on the Nassau Mix, 90.3 WHPC, and I am Brittany. And in recent news, apparently Kid Cudi's tour, which MIA was opening for him, and apparently she got booted off his tour for saying some, I guess, controversial things. She said that she's, quote, a brown Republican, and then just went on a little mini, like, woo, yay, Republican rant, and, like, everyone was booing, and it just was not well received, and Kid Cudi kicked her off the tour, and now she is suing for $2.8 million, saying that this was unjust, and it wasn't right, and that she had an agreement with, like, Live Nation and, like, the touring company that she would get paid regardless of, like, what she said, but they're saying that it was offensive and she should have understood that going into the tour. I don't know. I mean, there is, like, freedom of speech, I understand, but it's also, like, Kid Cudi also can do whatever he wants, too. You could say whatever you want, but Kid Cudi could pretty much do whatever he wants, and that's not a good look for Kid Cudi, too, especially to make, like, no matter how you feel, I think making that space, like, that political for, like, no reason, like, what are you promoting? Nothing. You just want to cause some controversy. I understand why, but we'll see if she wins. We'll see if she gets her $2.8 million. Is a lot of money for doing not much of anything, but I will be cheering Kid Cudi on. So in celebration, we have one of my favorite Kid Cudi songs. Here's Day and Night, Kid Cudi on 90.3 WHPC.

That was Paris Jackson here on the Nassau Mix, voice of Nassau Community College, 90.3 WHPC, and I'm Brittany. And apparently, in kind of scary news, Sabrina Carpenter has filed a restraining order against a man who has allegedly been stalking her for about 2 months now. He started, like, staking out, like, closer, getting closer and closer to her home in her neighborhood in California. And just recently, she had to file a restraining order because he came to her front door saying that she was expecting him when she was definitely not, and he would not leave the premises. So, yeah, it's very scary. And I think that this kind of shows that a lot of not just, like, she might be a pop star, people might write it off, but I think, like, women need more protection. Even in Hollywood, you may think, like, oh, well, she could get the best security and all that, but it's like, no, people are crazy, and that's very scary. This whole thing is yikes. And that's a huge violation of safety. I just hope she's okay. Hope that she gets over this. And I just hope she gets to be able to go out in public and not have to deal with freaks. It's just nonsense, which is why we have Nonsense by Sabrina Carpenter, 90.3 WHPC.

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Yeah, yeah, yeah, the Pussycat Dolls on the Nassau Mix. 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Check it, y'all, real quick at the top of the hour. The Knicks are in the finals. Yes, sir. The Knicks are in the finals versus the Spurs. Game one is tonight, starting at 8:30 p.m. I'm super excited for this. Super excited to be a New Yorker. I want to see all my New Yorkers in some New York representative gear, for real. I don't care if it's a Yankees hat, a Mets jersey, or if you actually have any Knicks gear. Hell, even the Long Island Rangers would do, you know what I mean? Like, come on, y'all. I want to see y'all rocking the big blue and orange, the big blue and gray, the big blue and white something. I need to see them New York colors, man, for real, for real. Big ups to the personal MVP, OG Anunoby. I think he's been Mr. O-Reliable throughout this whole season, coming through play after play, clutch after clutch, and time after time for the Knicks. Let's go New York, and let's go Knicks. But yeah, man, we gonna pay the bills. We got Bella K. I love it. Yeah, I mean, we paying the bills, but I do love the Knicks, man. I love what they doing out there. Bella K, I love it on the Nassau Mix. We paying the bills, y'all. Rock out with me on 90.3 WHPC.

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Yeah. One of my personal favorites, Lupe Fiasco on the Nassau Mix. You know what I mean? It's your boy Spawn.com, the voice of Nassau community. And you are now logged on with me on 90.3 WHPC. Check it, man. I want to give a big shout out to Mayor Mamdani. He's making real changes, man. I'm not going to lie. So Mayor Mamdani fires the old New York Sheriff, Anthony Miranda, to replace him with NYPD whistleblower Edwin Raymond, a Haitian American man with dreads, might I add.

0: Again, shout out to Man Mom Donnie, man. He really is making a change for the better, and he's letting us know, not just through his words, but through his actions as well, to not be afraid of new progressive ideas, man. I just hope we can honestly get some, you know, type of political figures like that here on Long Island, you know what I mean? Hope we can all vote some cool new energy, some progressive ideas out here on Long Island, because I definitely think we need it, you know what I mean? But yo, next on the Nassau Mix, I got 2 Chainz. It's a vibe, because you know it's always a vibe with your boy Spawn.com on the mic. 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

All right, all right. That was Sabrina Carpenter on the Nassau Mix. It's your boy DJ Spawn.com, and you are now logged on with me again on 90.3 WHPC. Check it. We're almost at the half of the hour, so I'm going to go ahead and give the weather. So it's currently 80 degrees and sunny outside our studios at Nassau Community College. Tomorrow, basically the same as today, sunny, peaking at a high of 82 degrees. 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Now, I'm telling y'all, try out that Oreo bagel. Word to spawn.com, man. Get that Oreo bagel. I don't care, man. It's fire. You can get it with butter, cream cheese, or if you really want to get crazy, try some Nutella on it. You know what I mean? Gangster. But next on the Nassau Mix, we got Chris Brown, She Ain't You, on 90.3.

Yeah. My man Jadakiss on the Nassau Mix. It's your boy DJ Spawn.com, the voice of Nassau community. And you are now logged on with me on 90.3 WHPC. Check it, y'all. So I do have to mention that Jay-Z, he made an appearance at the Roots Picnic this weekend, man. So we did a few songs, even did a freestyle where he addressed a multitude of people, rumors, and speculations about himself and his family. He threw some bars at Jaguar Wright, Dame Dash, Tory Lanez's dad, and maybe even Drake. Now, there was also another topic amongst the many others surrounding this Jay-Z performance, one which was about his hair. Many people are confused on how he can have these Basquiat freeform looking dreads to an afro. To clear the confusion for anyone out there, all you need is a good comb, some soap and water, and a few hours out your day, and you'd be surprised to see what you can happen. You know what I mean? Gangster. But next on the Nassau Mix, we got Lola Young from down here. We're going to be paying some bills from down here. You know what I mean? Check it out. Nassau Mix, Lola Young from down here on 90.3 WHPC.

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T-Pain, Jamie Foxx, Young Jock, Blame It On the Alcohol, man. You know what I mean? It's your boy, Spawn.com, a 90.3 WHPC, and you are now logged on with me. Check it. And you know you gotta blame it on the alcohol. Pardon the technical difficulties, y'all, but you gotta blame it on the alcohol, gangster. Or blame it on the sunshine, like Michael Jackson said. But really, I wanna get to y'all real quick. So Yasiin Bey, aka Mos Def, and Kanye, aka Ye, pulled up to Playboy Max stream. That's actually Playboy Max, but it's so hard for me sometimes, these people and their names and aliases and stuff like that. Anyways, he pulled up to Plaque Hugh Max Streams, and he got some advice from Yasiin as well. Yasiin quoted saying, black artists need to study black art, study the history, and don't just study the stuff you're into, study the history of late black art in the whole medium, the painters, the writers, and the architects. And I think that's extremely important that he says that, man, because, you know, if we don't study it, then it'll go lost in translation, you know? A lot of times, you know, information will easily get lost, it'll get taken over, it'll get whitewashed, you know what I'm saying? So we definitely gotta make sure to do our due diligence in this music game, this hip-hop, this black culture. We gotta make sure we do our history, we gotta make sure we hold it down, y'all. Each one teach one, but check it next on the Nassau Mix. I got Fabulous, Into You, because I'm so into you, and I hope you into me too.

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Check it, y'all. Before I get up out of here, I do want to make note that Tyler, the Creator, did an interview on DJ Drama's podcast, and I did watch it. He recalls that when he and Odd Future turned down a record deal from Jay-Z to maintain creative control, he was quoted saying he wanted to sign us. I was like, man, you're cool, but no. I was like, I just want creative control to do everything. Now, I did actually see this interview while it was premiering on YouTube Live, and it was pretty cool, man. You know, Tyler's always going to be hilarious. You know, he's like a whole pause button, but he's always funny. But he did mention towards the end about respecting history behind this rap and this hip-hop and just towards music in general. And I think it's facts, man. If we don't respect it, no one else is going to respect us. Point blank, period, y'all. For real. Like, do your history. It's okay to be knowledgeable with this music stuff. It's not corny. It's not geeky. I'm telling you, y'all, if we don't do the knowledge, no one else is gonna do the knowledge for us. Gangsta. You know what I mean? So, before I get up out of here, we got Tyler the Creator, Sugar on My Tongue. That's a little on the nose for him. Tyler the Creator, Sugar on My Tongue, next on 90.3 WHPC.

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12: Thank you for having me today.
11: And just tell us about the purpose of volunteer lawyers for the arts. Maybe are the help and services that the volunteer lawyers under your leadership provide for artists?
12: VLA is a not-for-profit organization that was founded in 1969 by a young attorney at one of the big firms in New York who was helping a choreographer create a foundation, and she needed help, and he helped make that happen, and then realized that, you know, there are a lot of other artists out there who need assistance, and started this nonprofit. And I'm sure not having any idea that it would develop into, you know, an organization that's been going on now for about 57 years. Our mission is to serve low-income artists and arts-related not-for-profit organizations with whatever legal needs that they have that are related to the creation of art. So we help artists of all kinds, ranging from visual artists to performers, musicians, dancers, actors, producers of films, anyone working in those industries in that creation of art, digital media, fashion, you know, anything that you can imagine that is arts related. We've had clowns, we've had, you know, people that you wouldn't expect, designers of all kinds, creatives of all kinds. The legal issues that we see range from the things you might expect, contract issues, drafting of contracts, to forming corporations, LLCs, not-for-profit organizations, to disputes of all kinds, because there's always going to be a dispute when people are working together. And that can be something that is, you know, non-payment for services, or it could be people working together who just can't agree on the nature of their relationship, need assistance with drafting contracts that help identify and define their relationships, to also trust and estates. We help artists with their wills and other related documents. We help them with real estate matters as long as it's related to their art. So, for example, an artist with a gallery or a studio, a dance studio, or other kinds of art-related facilities, but not personal landlord-tenant matters. And immigration, we help artists getting their O-1 visas. And I'm not an immigration lawyer, so I don't want to go down that rabbit hole of what other kinds of visas we can help them with. And let me think. Just about anything that is arts related. We don't help with criminal matters. We don't help with personal bankruptcy. We don't help with landlord-tenant, as I mentioned. And we don't help with family law and anything that's really a personal issue.
11: And is the support and advice provided by you and your colleagues who are staff attorneys, or by volunteer lawyers, or both?
12: At VLA, we have in our legal services department, there's me, I have a staff attorney, we have two fellows, and we have a coordinator who's not an attorney. And it's through us that the artists who come to us are sort of, you know, brought through the intake process. We evaluate whether they are financially qualified to for us to provide with them, to them with services. We gather all of the information that we need to determine what their legal issue is, relevant documents, correspondence, contracts, things like that. And then they have a consultation with an attorney. And that might be one of us, but it might be an attorney at one of the law firms in the city. We have relationships with a lot of the major law firms in New York, and we do clinics at many of these law firms. So we can provide consultations at those clinics or internally. After the consultation, the client might have resolved their issue. They may have reviewed a contract and they know what they need to do now. They may have gotten the advice that they need, and that's the end of their journey for this time. Or they may need to be placed with an attorney who represents them with something active going forward, as either drafting a document or negotiating something with another party, or managing a dispute if they're in a dispute or in a litigation. And in that case, we put them on what we call our case list. As we move our clients through the intake process, after their consultation with an attorney, if they need any further services, they go on what we call the case list, which is a list of matters that volunteers can select. If they're interested, they'll select one of the matters and we send them the file so they can actually see the full file of what the matter is about and clear conflicts with their law firm. And if the attorney wants to go ahead, we then introduce the client to the attorney, who sends an engagement letter, and then that client becomes a pro bono client of that firm. And that usually happens when we have clients who need a document drafted, or like we just recently had someone who needed their bylaws for their nonprofit rewritten for negotiations with another party or with resolving a dispute with another side. So if it's something that can't be resolved in a 45-minute consultation, it will go on the case list.
11: Are you always looking for attorneys to join your panel of volunteer lawyers to help the artists?
12: We always are, yes. I mean, most of our attorneys are working at law firms that we have relationships with, so they hear about us through their pro bono counsel at their firms. But we do also work with solo practitioners and attorneys at smaller firms, and we're always doing outreach and hoping to find attorneys who can do pro bono work. It's something that is not required by New York State Bar Association, but it's highly encouraged, and it is an opportunity for younger attorneys to get experience they might not get at the beginning of their careers in a big law firm.
11: And they may also be artists or enjoy the arts, and that's a way they can help like-minded people in a field they enjoy. And of course, the bar associations encourage attorneys to provide pro bono services, especially to those who cannot afford them.
12: Yes, absolutely. We often go into law firms to give a little presentation about VLA, explaining who we are and what we do. And I always ask the attorneys in the room, you know, if they're artists themselves, because that is one of the motivating factors to to some attorneys to volunteer. It's amazing how shy they are about admitting it, because they're in a room full of other lawyers. They might not want to admit that they are really, you know, a writer or a singer or an actor in their spare time.
11: And it's, on another note, it's very important for lawyers to have other interests besides the law, and also for them to do good and provide pro bono work in addition to their day job.
12: Absolutely.
11: And are there a lot of lawyer artists out there?
12: Well, there's more than you would think, to be honest. Yeah, there's more than you would think. And in fact, you know, we, in addition to using the services of working attorneys who are volunteering their time to help our artists, we also have a lot of opportunities for law students to intern with us every semester. And it's very, very, very competitive. And so we tend to skew towards law students who are also, you know, have experience in the arts community as well, because they are sort of have dedicated, demonstrated interest in the arts.
11: And are these internships of law students for the summer or during the semesters as well?
12: All year round. So we have each semester and then also during the summer.
11: And
12: our summer is about to start at the end of the month. Actually.
11: And where are the law students in their law school journey? Is it the second year students or the first summer or the second summer?
12: All of the above. We do have students after their first year of law school, some after their second year. Sometimes we have LLMs, which are international students who have come to do a year of law school in the States. And so it's a range.
11: And for the LLMs, who typically might be foreign lawyers earning a degree, and so they can become lawyers in New York or the U.S. as well, they may be artists as well, and they may use the information they learn to help their lawyers back in their home country, or those lawyers to do work in the United States, or those artists to do work in the United States.
12: Absolutely. Yes, that's true.
11: And is that a big field of international law, as painters and all kinds of artists that work around the globe?
12: There are artists everywhere, obviously. There are artists in every country, but every country has their own body of law and their own way of approaching how they help their, you know, artists in their community. You know, we don't have a lot of public services and resources for artists. They're not treated in the same way as they are, or revered in the same way as they are in other countries, unfortunately. So there may not be as dire a need in other countries. I don't know, though. I can't speak to other countries and how they do pro bono. But, you know, we do have the LLMs who come to us oftentimes have already been practicing law in their country. And so they do come to us with more mature experience than law students who haven't been practicing yet. So that's actually a benefit to us.
11: And they may be artists themselves, hidden artists themselves.
12: That's possible. Yeah, sometimes.
11: And how has the work of your organization evolved over the years with some new forms of art expression, you know, AI or the internet or?
12: Yeah. Well, you know, everything always changes and everything evolves over time. So just imagine in 1969, there were no computers, everything was done on paper. Everything was much slower. I wasn't an attorney, I wasn't an adult at that time. And so, you know, I have no idea what it was like to work in an office where there was not instantaneous feedback with email and fast communications. You know, in more recent years, you know, I've been at VLA for 10 years. And before I came, my understanding is when my boss came in 2014, they were still doing a lot of work on paper. And they really had to transition into electronic intake and other ways of doing work. And in the last 3 years, we've actually started using Salesforce, which has helped improve our ability to do our work, because it's much easier to track intake and run statistics and do other things to sort of determine how we're doing our jobs. But, you know, in terms of the artists' lives changing, in the past, they wouldn't have considered people working in digital media probably artists, but we do see artists who work in that world. And now we give a lot of presentations on AI. We don't get a lot of artists coming to us with AI issues, in part because the whole body of law surrounding AI isn't really established yet. It's still so new. What we do know is that AI can't be copyrighted. If something is created with AI, you can't get a copyright in it. You'd have to parse out what parts are human creation and what parts are created by AI, and it's very difficult. We're not at that place yet. We're able to do that. And so we do get questions about that. But really, at this point, it's more of an educational part of our work, which is a large part of our work, because we do have a lot of educational programming that goes on year round and can be found on our website, which is vlany.org. And on that website, you'll see a calendar with a list of our outstanding classes that are coming up. And there's also classes that are on demand. There's a lot of education that needs to be done for artists before they need a lawyer, actually.
11: So there are upcoming seminars, and there are information on past programs that are accessible through your website. And you mentioned about AI. I guess your members or your clients have to also try to protect themselves from AI, from their work being stolen or copied.
12: Yeah,
11: from AI.
12: Just like everyone. Yeah, I think not just artists, but everyone has to be on alert to what is happening in the world of AI. I'm a terrible person to talk to about that. I don't know enough about it. And just like everyone else, I need to be more informed and do my best to learn more about it.
11: And just even before AI, you help artists, writers, producers to protect their works through, you know, copyright or whatever the procedure is, to protect their ideas so no one steals them.
12: You just said something that I would correct. Anyone who comes to us, because you can't protect an idea. It has to be something that's actually fixed in a tangible medium, is the language of the law, where the whatever ideas you have, if they're just an idea, you can't protect it. It has to actually be manifested in some real work.
11: Right. So if you wrote a screenplay or a poem, yeah, or a story, it's manifested in the work.
12: And the copyright is, it's sort of a theoretical thing in some ways. The copyright just exists because it's been put in writing or on film or however it's been documented. If it's dance, if it's videotaped, or if it's notated down by one of the dance notation forms that is probably dying out because now we have videotape, then the copyright exists. Now, that doesn't mean your work is fully protected, because really to do that, you need to register work with the Copyright Office, which is copyright.gov. It's very easy to do, and anyone can do it. And in fact, we don't help artists register their copyrights. We do help artists registering trademarks, which is much more complicated. And you really can't do that on your own. But copyright, you can certainly register on your own.
11: And just explain to our audience what exactly is considered a trademark.

0: Everybody knows the swoosh. Everybody knows a Coke bottle, and that Coke is the source of the goods, is the Coca-Cola company. You know where that's coming from. Everybody knows Apple. And it's interesting because trademarks are a funny thing, because Apple computers, but there's also Apple records. There's also different companies that might use the same name, but if they're in different industries, they're not competing with each other. So you can trademark Apple computers, but you can also trademark Apple records. And they're not in competition because they're not in the same industry.
1: So the logo or the slogan might be able to be protected.
0: Yes. And there are other ways. And the other thing is that people think they should trademark their slogan or their logo before they start doing anything. But in fact, in order to get the trademark, you have to demonstrate that you're using it. So you really do have to get out there, put it out there in the market so that people start associating it with your, with what you're making. And then you can get the trademark. There's also a trademark that you can, that is called intent to use, meaning you plan to use it, but it's easier to get a trademark when you're already, it's already in use.
1: And you want to use it first, because if you keep it hidden and you don't use it and someone else does, they may claim they're the first person to use it, even though you thought of it first.
0: Yes, exactly. That's right.
1: What are the types of situations? Can you give us some other examples of how you try to help or to start, progress in their work?
0: I think one of the most important ways that we are helping artists is in the education area, because, you know, we go into the schools, we go to NYU at Tisch, we go to School of Visual Arts, we go to Fashion Institute of Technology, we go to Juilliard. We go in and we teach some classes at those schools because, unfortunately, the schools are not teaching anything about knowing your rights in the law to their students. They're teaching them how to become artists, which is fantastic. That's what they're there for. But I believe that the schools should also help them understand that art is a business. If you're going to be a successful artist, you have to be able to market yourself. You should need to understand marketing and legal issues and business skills. And, you know, in order to sell your work and make a living at it and not just be a hobby, you have to be able to understand those things and sort of, you know, grow a business and not just, you know, develop your creativity at home. That's not going to make you successful.
1: And you want to protect your ideas so that you can, if they take off, you're profiting from them and not someone else.
0: Well, exactly. But again, not your ideas, but protect your work that you create.
1: Now, if someone, let's say a student even, wants to do something with fashion or design, mm-hmm. is that something they can protect?
0: Absolutely. So I'm not an expert in fashion, but fashion design is something that, imagine that a designer writes down their, I don't mean write down, but draws their drawing of whatever they're designing. That image is copyrighted because they created it and it's drawn on paper or on a computer or however they do it. And so the copyright exists on that. And if somebody else, I can give you a story. When I was first here, we had a young designer who had a whole portfolio of work, came to us because they had submitted their book to a big department store that I won't name. And the department store kept their book for quite a long time. You know, he wanted to have them, you know, buy his designs and put them on the racks. And after quite a long time, I can't remember exactly, maybe a year, they returned the book and said, no, we're not interested. And then the next year he saw his designs on the racks in the store. And it seemed like a pretty clear example of infringement. Somebody in that store, some designer in the back office, took his designs and then had them manufactured for the store, which was completely, it's hard to say illegal, but it's not the right thing to do. This artist would have had to determine who's responsible, and maybe it's just the department store itself, and go after them and sue them for copyright infringement and show evidence that his designs existed prior to their, you know, creating these images and then show that they were identical or, you know, substantially similar. And that would have been a very expensive, difficult lawsuit, and it never really did go forward. But, you know, it is exactly right that artists need to know that they have to protect themselves, and that, you know, if perhaps he had register the copyrights in those

0: in that portfolio before he had submitted it, he would have had a stronger case, because in order to bring a lawsuit, you have to have registered the copyrights. These are things that no one tells our young artists when they're growing up, and we want them to learn.
1: And someone at a young age maybe writing songs or writing scripts, and they should protect, and writing music to go with that song, so they should be protecting their work as well.
0: Absolutely. Now, again, you know, no matter what age, if you're writing songs and recording them, music, again, is a very complicated area, and I'm not a music lawyer either. I am a generalist. Music involves licenses to all kinds of different aspects of the music, whether it's the lyrics or the melody, or if it's a recording, then there's a copyright in the recording. Then there's something called mechanical rights that have to do with licensing works, and then there's all kinds of things that I don't even have all of the names for in my head, because it's not my area of specialty. But there's sync rights, if you're syncing the music with a visual, like in a film. Learning about and understanding what all those things are is really important, and understanding how royalties work, and music royalties are distributed through specific organizations like ASCAP and BMI, and understanding how those things work. It's very important for musicians not just to know how to write music, but how to protect themselves when it becomes monetized in the marketplace, and they want to be sure they get paid.
1: And if a young artist, an old artist, a new artist is offered a contract for use of their works, it's good if they can have someone in your organization review it to make sure it's fair to both parties.
0: Exactly.
1: Because once they sign, they're signing away their rights, and it's too late after they sign something.
0: It's very difficult after a contract is signed to take it back. We do prefer if people come to us with a contract before it's signed. I spoke to someone today about a donation that they were giving of certain artworks to a museum, and the museum provided them with a contract. And this is usually what will happen. It's the other side that drafts the contract, and it's the drafter of the contract that drafts it in their own favor. They're never going to draft it in your favor. So you want to be sure that you have a lawyer look at it and make sure that you understand that, number one, you don't have to sign a contract. It's never a requirement. You don't have to do the deal. You don't have to sign it. And you have the right to negotiate.
1: You can negotiate, but once you sign, exactly, it's hard to negotiate after that point.
0: No, you can't.
1: Especially if you feel you got a bad deal.
0: Right. You have to negotiate what you don't agree with beforehand. And if the other side says, we're not negotiating, this is what it is, you have the right to walk away. You absolutely don't have to sign. Now, it's very difficult when someone's offering you a job or offering you something to say, no, I'm going to wait for a better offer, because we all think that, you know, this is never going to happen again. We're never going to have an opportunity. But the opportunities will come. It's very tricky, because we want to take those opportunities when they're offered to us, but you have to be sure it's the right opportunity.
1: We only had a moment left in the program, but at some point, do people try to get agents, and will that someone who can help the negotiation process or try to find clients for you?
0: Yeah, I mean, that depends on the industry, of course. Actors almost always have agents. Some dancers now have agents, musicians. And yes, if you're in an industry where there are agents, they will be, you know, working on your behalf in negotiating contracts. But then you also have to realize you're going to have a contract with the agent, and you want to be sure that that is a fair contract. So a lawyer should look at that before you sign an agent contract as well.
1: Right. So you just want to make sure you make an informed decision, protecting your rights and protecting your stream of income. You want to make sure it's fair to you.
0: Exactly.
1: And just give us your website again. Anyone out there on either side of the issue can look for more information.
0: Absolutely. It's VLANY.org for Volunteer Lawyers for the Arts.
1: And I would like to thank Amy Lehman for counsel to the organization for being our guest on Lawyers Should Know. If you missed any portion of the program or you'd like to tell someone else about it, just go to the website nccradio.org for the podcast. And please join us next week at this same time for another program of Lawyers Should Know. Keep in mind, whatever you've heard is not intended to be legal advice and only intended to be information. You should consult your own lawyer for legal advice pertinent to your situation.
2: The This year, over 50,000 law enforcement officers have been assaulted while on duty. 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
10: Hello, my name is Dr. Saren Haran, and welcome to Rise. Today's topic is parents managing children who are vulnerable and different. My guest today is Dr. Ellen Bissac, who is a psychiatrist, researcher, clinician, and advocate whose five-decade career has focused on mental health, homelessness, and vulnerable populations, especially families and children. She served as associate professor of psychiatry at Harvard Medical School for nearly 40 years and is the founder of the National Center of Family Homelessness and C4 Innovations, the author of more than 150 peer-reviewed publications. She is a distinguished life fellow of the American Psychiatry Association and has received numerous awards, including an honorary doctor from Northeastern University, the Blanche F. Eliason Award for the Promotion of Children's Mental Health, and the American Psychological Association Distinguished Contribution to Child Advocacy Award. She is the author, with her son Daniel Schoonover, of the book Between Two Worlds, A Psychiatrist and Her Son Quest for Compassionate Mental Health Care. Here to talk about her personal experience with her son as a parent and the importance of advocating for loved ones despite challenges. You must advocate and protect those who are vulnerable and different while helping them to rise. Dr. Ellen, welcome to Rise here on the voice of Nassau Community College in 90.3 WHBC.
11: Thank you for inviting me.
10: It's my pleasure. Now, you did psychiatry. What led you to that path of psychiatry?
11: Well, my parents were very involved with the School for Autistic Kids in New York City, one of the first called Lifeline. And during the summers, I worked there. So that started it. And I also did some work in a state hospital when I was a teenager.
10: Wow. Now, you're also a researcher. How did you develop that love for research for those who may be listening, college students who are thinking about research? Any advice for them?
11: Well, we got into research through some of the homelessness work. Right. There was very little information, literature, facts about what the homeless population looked like. So we began to research particularly the families.
10: Oh, nice.
11: And started it. And we put together a research group and did research for many years.
10: Nice. Any best advice for our nursing, not nursing, but just anybody that want to go and research? What keeps you going? What is your passion for research?
11: Well, it gives you new information. Absolutely. About critical topics, and it's enjoyable. The outcome is often surprising, and yes. It gives you information that can drive social policy most of all. And that's the importance of it, I think.
10: I agree. Definitely helped to bring about change. Now, your career focuses on mental health and homelessness for other populations, especially families, children. Why are these topics so dear to you?
11: Well, my career has been focused on vulnerable populations.
10: Right.
11: And that spans people with severe mental illness, and among the homeless population, it's the whole population. And the families who, at the time when I started, were largely ignored. People didn't really know they were out there. And in fact, families now make up the largest subgroup of homeless people, which most people don't understand. And the families have primarily children below the age of 6. The moms are generally in their early 20s. So it's a neglected population. In New York, it makes up the largest subgroup.
10: Our topic today, we're going to talk about, parents managing children who are vulnerable and different, which include us talking about your son. Share what conditions did your son have to deal with?
11: It's a long story.
10: We'll make it a little bit short.
11: I'll make it short. He, at 6 months old, there were periods where he did not make good contact with me or other caretakers, and it was worrisome. And that was the beginning. Later on, he developed tics, phonic tics, motor tics, and developed full-blown Tourette, which presented huge problems in the school system. So that was the beginning of it. And Tourette, generally, in the majority of people with it, disappears by late adolescence. But then, when he was about 18 or 19, he had a schizophrenic break and the major mental illness requiring multiple hospitalizations. Right. So it's a long course.
10: Right. Now, for those who may be listening who are not familiar with Tourette's syndrome, what were some of the behaviors that your son would display?
11: Well, Tourette, you have tics. Some of them are phonic tics. They're words that get inappropriately spoken. They're loud, they're disruptive. In a classroom, they can break up the whole classroom.
10: Right.
11: And there's no way that the patient who has that can suppress them. And so it's very problematic, not easy to treat. In fact, for Danny, it peaked when he was about age 11 and he got kicked out of school. So it's because it's disruptive. They don't have specialized resources or the funds to have people who are trained to know how to take care of these kids. So when the outbursts happen, the class is not fully disrupted.
10: Now for those parents or just individuals who may be listening, you mentioned the age that you noticed that, you know, his landmarks were off. What were some of the things that you noticed very early on that were different about your son?
11: Well, he talked early, and he was very unusually coordinated and problematically coordinated. He could, as a little boy, get out of his room and wander around the house, take apart the plugs. Big problem, because he worried that he's going to electrocute himself.
10: Right.
11: But it was unusual. When we went to, I was an enthusiastic young mother, right, and or old mother, and then took him to, you know, the gymboree classes. And in those classes, they would line up the kids and have them run across the room. And Danny instead would sit and admire the record players and not participate, which was, there was a whole range of unusual behavior. And in between, he seemed fine. Mm-hmm. So it was very puzzling. But we began having a lot of medical consultation.
10: Now, getting treatment early is very key, but what are some, what you call alternative treatment team? You had an alternative treatment team that was very helpful in your son's journey. What are some of the things that you did for him that helped him, you know, along the way?
11: Well, the alternative treatment team was a recovery-oriented team, and we really put it together to step away from the traditional mental health system. And it is, the orientation is different. It's very person-oriented, person-centered. It focuses on helping the person develop lives of purpose and being self-directed and learning how to manage the symptoms of their mental health problem. A lot of the providers on those teams are not traditional providers. They're people with what we call lived experience who have been there. And most importantly, it sees the illness as just one small part of the human experience and not the whole person. Because what you hear now is, gee, that person's psychotic. That person is crazy. That person is this. Mm-hmm. That's not the story. The story is that just like other illnesses, like a heart attack, it's just one part of what happens to people.
10: Right.
11: And unfortunately, mental illness is seen as the whole person and who has no other life and no other experience. There's a real push to help the person become very self-directed, to be clear about their hopes, dreams for their lives, no matter how different.
10: Agreed. Now, how did you navigate the long and lengthy hospital stays? As you and I have spoken, and, you know, there were times when your son had stayed in the hospital for long periods of time.
11: Yeah, it was hard, I can tell you.
10: Yeah, I can imagine.
11: The hospitals are very medication-oriented. They don't have full resources. And traditionally, the mental hospitals are very difficult places to be hospitalized. And it was very difficult. And Danny was often in seclusion. You know, they'd stick him in a room.
10: Right, by himself, yeah.
11: It's not helpful. And there were very few activities during the day. So it was a really difficult existence. And what we eventually did was moved him to a small community hospital because I had some friends who allowed us to do that. And we washed out the medications because what would happen is to control the patients, they would pile on medication after medication.
10: Wow.
11: So you had no idea what it were. And the patient was totally oversedated. It was awful.
10: You are listening to Rise on the Voice of Nassau Community College, 90.3 WHBC. My name is Dr. Sarah Haran, and today we're talking with Dr. Ellen Bosak, who's a psychiatrist, researcher, clinician, and advocate whose five-decade career has focused on mental health, homelessness, and vulnerable population, especially families and children. She has served associate professor of psychiatry at Harvard Medical School for nearly 40 years and is the founder of the National Center of Family Homelessness and C4 Innovations. Today, we're talking about parents managing children who are vulnerable and different. She has received many different awards, and she is the author with her son, which we will talk later on about her book. Now, Dr. Ellen, as we are talking, you also started an organization for the homeless. Talk to me about that organization and what was the whole purpose when you established that organization?
11: Well, it's an interesting story. It was in 1988, so it's many years ago. And what happened is that Better Homes and Gardens magazine, the editor, who had grown up in a trailer and so had grown up poor, was very interested in poor children. And the magazine also at that point were putting out features on the housing problem. So they were looking for somebody who was interested in poor families. And they got in touch with us, and we formed a relationship, and we set up the first nonprofit called the Better Homes Fund, nice. Which was the beginning, and it was focused on homeless families and kids. And we initially gave out grants to programs who served poor children who were homeless, who had no resources. That was the beginning. It was called Kid Starters. And then that morphed into a much larger organization that was national that began to work with homeless families and children. And the moms generally were in their middle to late 20s. Many were victims of violence. Mm-hmm. And the majority person in those families were children 6 years old and younger. Wow. So they're little kids. And who had been subjected to violent situations very commonly. Wow. So that was the story, but it started with Better Homes. Yeah. Strange beginning.
10: Thank you for sharing that. Now, what are some of the things that you are doing today in terms of social policies that you're working on? Talk to us a little bit about that.
11: Well, as time has gone on, when people think of homelessness, they think of the encampments and drug addicts and crazy people. Right. They call them psychos, and a lot of them are addicted. But that is not the average homeless person, the average homeless person in these families. So we've been very interested in beginning to write some social policy pieces that would begin to focus people on the families and on the traumatic experiences, many of them are DV victims, and to focus primarily on these little children, because these children do not have resources. Right. I mean, they're all unhoused.
10: They need the help. Now, you and I have spoken, and you mentioned that it's important that we see a person as not their illness. Talk to me about how critical it is for helping those who are vulnerable.
11: I think it's hugely important. No matter what your malady, what your illness is, your vulnerability, you're still a person, and you still have hopes, wishes, strengths, deficits. And you're not a label, and you're not an illness. And that's very important to see it that way. And it prevents some of the stigmatizing and labeling that goes on in this country, particularly around mental health.
10: I have to agree with you. Now, what are some of the challenges that you had as a parent, which sometimes many individuals may not talk about how challenging it can be for parents? Also, the stigma. Talk to us about some of the stigma that you personally experienced.
11: Well, it's very isolating because generally Denny was seen as a bad kid rather than a kid struggling with an illness. Right. And with the challenges of trying to grow up and manage his symptoms. And things would happen like light bulbs would be out on our street, and I'd get a phone call and they'd say, must have been Danny. Or, there'd be on Halloween was a real problem because the kids really loved to trick and treat. And Danny would occasionally be, particularly when he had the Tourette, be what would seem inappropriate. And he'd get blamed. He didn't get invited to birthday parties. He was very isolated. And that, it was sad. It was really hard. And you don't have the same supports that other parents have. You know, the parents they grow up with.
10: I can imagine, yeah.
11: And I think when you have a vulnerable kid, you become pretty isolated.
10: When it should be the opposite, right? You would need the support and the encouragement. Yep. Now, from your experience, talk to me about how important you believe, you know, it is for individuals to really understand children, even adults who are suffering from different type of mental illness.
11: Well, it's very important because it prevents the very pejorative labeling that has gone on historically. I mean, the terms like psycho, crazy, those kinds of labeling, and the person is no longer a person. They're a devastating, unwanted illness, and that's what we want to prevent, and that's what people need to learn about.
10: Agreed. Now, do you think being a psychiatrist with your experience help you to better navigate with your son or in general?
11: Boy, that's a mixed question. It caused some difficulties because in a way, I stepped away from the traditional system.
10: Right.
11: And set up our own treatment team, which had peer counselors, people who were not from mental health, who many of whom had lived experience, who had mental illness, but were functioning well and could operate with purpose and hope and really understand that it was just part of the human experience. And so it was a mixed bag. But knowing psychiatry helped with a lot of the treatment, medication, that those kinds of issues.
10: Thank you for sharing that. Now, how important was it for support during these difficult times and the things that you experience, you know, the challenges, whether it's a child or an adult, how important it is for one to have proper support and proper help?
11: Oh, I think it makes all the difference. Some of the Danny is functioning extremely well in the community. He's been independent now for about 8 years.
10: Right.
11: And a couple of people who are on his treatment team have been with him for 10, 12 years.
10: That's amazing.
11: And to have that kind of sustained support and empathy, boy, it makes all the difference.
10: I agree with you. I love that you say empathy and the years, like you just mentioned, that they've stuck with him, right, and worked with him. That's some real dedication, which I'm sure is best for him, you know, to keep him, on doing what he's doing and to function like everybody else.
11: Yep.
10: Thank you for sharing that.
11: Do what matters to him.
10: Yes. 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My name is Dr. Sarah Heron, and today we're talking with Dr. Ellen Bissac, who is a psychiatrist, researcher, clinician, and advocate whose five-decade career has focused on mental health, homelessness, and vulnerable populations, especially families and children. She served as associate professor of psychiatry of Harvard Medical School for nearly 40 years and is the founder of the National Center of Family Homelessness and C4 Innovations. Today, we're talking about parents managing children who are vulnerable and different, and she's sharing her personal experience with her son as a parent. Important. We're talking about the importance of advocating for your loved ones despite challenges, being able to protect them, because they're different, and, you know, help them to rise. Now, Dr. Ellen, as we've been talking, it's important to for us to recognize that sometimes some of these illnesses are lifelong illnesses, and some may do better than others. However, what are ways that you believe society can do better for these individuals?
11: Well, I think it's very important that people understand them and don't use them to label somebody. Knowing the ins and outs of the illness and not being fearful about it, because historically people were afraid of somebody who was mentally ill. And the stereotype is not appropriate. For example, the school shootings. Right. The percentage of mentally ill people who conduct them is very small, but the perception is that everybody's crazy.
10: Right, right. Which is kind of sad that, you know, yeah, we think that way. Now, for those who are listening and are wondering, how can they make a difference or even touch by your story that you're sharing? Any advice that you want to give them?
11: Well, they should read our book.
10: I agree.
11: They'd get a sense of what we try to portray, what Danny's inner world is like, what it looks like, because his perceptions are different, and how he manages that. But it's very important that parents stay supportive, yes, look for other supports, learn absolutely about the illnesses, stick with their kids, give them hope about the future, help them lead a self-directed, purposeful life. Danny's life now is very different, but very purposeful, and he contributes hugely to the community.
10: That's amazing.
11: He's a real asset, and he has a serious mental illness, which he manages wonderfully.
10: That's amazing. Thank you for sharing that. Now, tell us the name of your book, and how important was it for you and your son to write this book together?
11: Well, we were only able to write it as he got better, because he shared what his internal life is like, which includes lots of voices, and these voices have bodies. We portray them in the book. So sharing it was very personal, but we learned a tremendous amount about what the experience is like, because his perceptions were completely different than mine, for example. And it made us a lot closer.
10: Yeah.
11: It also gave him, as he put it after we did a podcast together, and he said, "Wow, the impact of the book is it's made him very popular."
10: Oh, that's so nice. That's nice.
11: You know, it really helped his self-esteem. And it was a real bonding experience between the two of us.
10: Thank you for sharing that. Now, where could individuals get your book? And what is your hope for those who are listening? What is your message to the world? What do you want them to really take away from this interview?
11: Most importantly, that illness is only one part of the human experience. Mm-hmm. And that is very important to support people who are different and who have different goals and purpose in their lives, and to take away some of the horrible stigma around these illnesses, and to understand that's all they are, is an illness. It's not the whole person, it's not their insides, it's not their perceptions, and we try to portray that in the book.
10: Thank you for sharing that with us. Now, as we're getting ready to wrap up the program, I really appreciate you being on our program today. It was a pleasure having you on the program.
11: Thank you so much for inviting me. I enjoyed it. I appreciate your interest. And you can find our book on Amazon.
10: Thank you. I'm Dr. Sarah Heron. Thank you again. Appreciate you sharing your story and encouraging stories about your son. Vulnerable populations and different populations are important topics to educate everyone. Thank you for sharing. And we hope you were encouraged to keep going and know there's a light at the end of a tunnel. 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
19: 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I'm one of the owners of the Irish Poet. 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
26: In the hands of Anthony. 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Puts it in. Knicks by one with 8.2 remaining.
27: Johnson. Is fouled and Starks. Yes! What a move by Starks, who was able to sky to the basket.
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0: That is right. We have made it to the NBA Finals. Game one today.
1: Attaboy, let's go.
0: I cannot believe that this is a real life. The New York Knicks play game one of the NBA Finals tonight against the San Antonio Spurs.
2: Jack, pinch me. Am I sleeping? Nope. I'm alive. I'm awake.
1: We're living a dream, but we're wide awake for it, baby.
2: Oh my God, the Knicks are in the finals. I've said this many times. This is something you only would see in 2K. And you're seeing it live tonight, ESPN, 8 p.m., San Antonio, Texas. Tip-off, 8:20 probably.
1: For only the second time in my lifetime, I'm getting to witness one of my teams have a chance to win a championship.
0: Yeah. Yeah, yeah.
1: This is surreal. And the thing is, they have a good chance.
2: It's a solid chance, and I'm tired of everyone saying there's no shot of the Knicks going out there to win. I'm tired of seeing Cameron saying that the Knicks are the same old Knicks. They're gonna choke. We're not the same Knicks team from 99. This is not the same team from 99. This is a completely different team. We are evolved. We are grown. We are built different, and we have Jalen Brunson.
1: We want to talk about this team being built different. I've said it enough on the show. I've said it enough on my when I'm doing radio. This is the best stretch any NBA team has ever had.
0: Yeah.
1: Better
0: yeah.
1: than the Durant and yeah. Curry Warriors. Yeah. Better than the Jordan Bulls. Better
2: plus
1: than any LeBron team.
2: 217 plus minus.
1: Better than the Dynasty Celtics. There has never been a basketball team having a better stretch than the New York Knicks are on right now. And the fact that a lot of people can write off this team when they kept getting written off. People said, oh, the Knicks might not make it past the Hawks. Oh, they might not make it past the 76ers. They might not make it past the Celtics. Not the Celtics, the Cavaliers. There's always going to be doubters of this Knicks team. But the fact of the matter is, this is the best basketball we have ever seen any NBA team play in an 11-game stretch. Why is it going to stop now? What is so special? The Spurs team, it's great. I'm not discounting them. But people are severely underestimating the Knicks.
2: Nobody has the respect for an undersized guard in the game of basketball. And that's where it comes down to. Nobody has respect for a 6'1 guard that can carry his team and go out there and win a championship. They go back to Allen Iverson. Iverson didn't do it. I don't care if Iverson didn't do it.
1: Iverson's not Jalen Brunson.
2: Iverson didn't have the team Jalen Brunson is having. Jalen Brunson is going out there and for what it's worth, we've complained about him not passing the ball. He's passed throughout this whole entire playoff series. Multiple series where he's passed.
0: Yeah.
2: He's shown us that he can pass the ball. He's shown us that he can shoot the ball. Tonight, you just need to literally end your victory lap. This is your victory lap. You have four games to close out your season and cement yourself as one of the greats. Hands down to be one of the best New York basketball players in history, because if he wins a championship, hands down, we are giving him the title as one of the best basketball players in New York history. In New York Knicks history. Yeah, at least.
1: Where does this put him on the Knicks all-time list if he brings a chip?
2: If he wins the championship, he's up there.
3: Three.
2: Top three.
1: Three?
2: Yeah.
1: Who are the two above?
3: Willis Reed, Patrick Ewing.
2: Bing, bing, bing.
1: Listen.
2: He wins two. He's number one.
3: Yeah, I agree. No, he's still number two. Willis Reed is still number one because he won two.
1: Another thing to mention about this Knicks team that makes them just
3: he played
1: so
3: game
1: deadly.
3: Seven on a torn ACL.
1: And we could
3: to beat
1: go
3: Will.
4: Like that's some generational stuff right there.
3: Yeah. I don't know how stuff like that's going to be beat.
1: Thought we had the 3-point shooting on this from the bench, but he also mentioned anyway the 3-point shooting from this Knicks team
4: awesome.
1: Has been insane. It has been what puts them miles above every other team they faced this year. There's a reason they're winning by 50, 30, and 37 in closeout games. And it's because when they start shooting from beyond the arc, the teams aren't defending it. It's the same thing we saw from the Pacers last year where they just assault you with threes. That's exactly what the Knicks are doing.
3: It's just a 3-point barrage every single time. I love it.
1: Everyone is shooting the lights out. Jalen Brunson, Karl Anthony Towns, OG Anunoby, Mikal Bridges,
3: Brunson
1: Josh Hart, Deuce McBride, Landry Shamet. It does not matter what.
3: Everyone.
1: It does not. The only person who's not shooting the lights out is Mitchell Robinson.
3: But he never shoots.
1: And he doesn't
2: need him
1: to
2: shoot.
1: We need him just be a stalwart on defense.
2: Josh
1: we
2: Hart,
1: don't need him to be an offensive player.
2: Who shot 40% on the season is out here shooting like he like lights out. Like he is Steph Curry. In games when they leave him open, he's out there making his shots. Josh Hart looks like Steph Curry in certain situations.
1: I'm tired of the disrespect towards this Knicks team when we look at the, when people look at this series. The Spurs are a great team, yes, but this Knicks team, it's there's great teams, and then there's this Knicks team right here.
0: Yeah, I mean, they haven't seen somebody like Wemby, but we do have a caller. Caller, you are now on the air. Say your name, where you're calling from, what you want to talk about.
5: All right, it is Michael. It is very exciting times to be a fan of the New York Knicks.
0: Yes, it is, Mike. Yeah, yes, absolutely. It is.
5: I was, you know, I'm watching a little NBA Live, and I'm thinking about, you know, how the Knicks can really gain the upper hand in this series. I think there's two things. One, the OG Wembanyama matchup is going to be one to look forward to. And OG was the best statistical defender on Wemby this season.
0: He is a foot smaller.
5: Yes, but I also think that there is one, like, if there's foul trouble, I think we might see Mo Diawara. That lanky
0: They're
5: going
0: to go to Sochan before they go to Diawara, just because Sochan's played against Wemby.
1: Say Jeremy Sochan defending his former teammate.
0: Yeah, that's what they're going to do.
5: I'm just super excited, and I'm happy that there's a watch party. So my question was, I was inquiring, are any of you going to actually attempt to go out there tonight for this watch party?
0: Not tonight, but Friday night I will be there.
5: All right, gentlemen, enjoy Game the rest two. Of the show. I'll be slaving away at work. A lot of work to do.
0: All right, Mike. Have fun. That's our very own Mike Mancuso. Listen, love when we have our own callers call, but
1: listen.
0: The Knicks, this is something that I truly could not have prepared myself for.
1: another thing on the Wemby talk, really quick.
0: Yeah, what's up?
1: He's an amazing player. You're never gonna hear me debate that.
0: Uh-huh.
1: We don't need to just stop Wemby. They're like, even when he's in going off, he's not going to be the sole reason they're winning these games.
2: Exactly.
1: The Knicks team, the Knicks as a team, they don't need to focus solely on Victor Wembanyama. There's Stephen Castle.
0: Yeah.
1: There's Dylan Harper.
0: Yeah. De'Aaron Fox. Yeah.
1: There are so many other pieces to the puzzle that could either play good to the Spurs or could be a detriment to the Spurs.
0: I mean, we also, though, have that same, like difference. Mikal OG, obviously, Cat and Brunson, but,
1: on my phone.
0: No, you're good. You have to say it.
2: I think what comes down to it is the biggest wild card factor of them all is the experience. And out of everyone who has experience in being in this championship aspect of things, Mikal Bridges. He's been to the finals before. He knows how it be. How
1: Did OG go to the finals too? Or was he?
2: He was injured.
1: Was he a part of? Oh, he was injured.
2: He was injured. So OG knows in a sense he was there, but he knows from a stand from the Kawhi standpoint. OG's mini Kawhi. That's baby Kawhi right there. Mikal Bridges, he's been there. He knows how it feels to lose a championship. He knows how it feels to be on the grandest stage and lose.
0: Yes,
1: he Carl Anthony
0: the
1: Towns, he knows what it feels like. He got to the
0: conference finals
1: in the year the Mavericks
0: Last year, the Knicks, though, they were two games away from the finals, and they lost. So. And
1: this entire Knicks team has the playoff experience.
2: And they have winners on this team. National championship winners. We're going to talk about
0: it. Yeah, they're all winners.
2: Everybody wants to tell me NBA championship is different than national championship. It's regardless. They're a winner. It's the difference. Winners.
0: It is a difference because it's only one game. It's not like a series where
2: When you have a winning DNA and you have that winning mindset where you don't have that loser in you and you want to be a winner, you want to win a championship, you want to be the next level, you know what you have to do. And when the Knicks go out there tonight, they know what the mission is.
0: To win.
2: It's to go after Wembanyama.
0: Okay, you got to see how they attack Wemby. They get Wemby in foul trouble, like it's a completely different story. But
1: I saw a clip earlier of OG guarding Wembanyama during the NBA Cup. If we get that type of defense out of the Knicks tonight on Victor Wembanyama, he's going to be neutralized.
0: Yeah, and you got to let everybody else beat you. You can't.
1: They have to have OG Anunoby play the best defense he possibly can on Victor Wembanyama. Or even if you want to do Mikhail, just get one of our premier defenders on Wembanyama so we can neutralize him. If we stop him, that entire offense is going to have to find a new way to operate.
0: They did beat the Thunder in a game, though, without Wemby.
2: Yes.
0: Yeah.
2: Was it Fox?
1: When did they not have Wemby?
0: Last series.
1: Last series?
0: He missed three games in a row against Portland, but that's Portland. It's so different.
1: I said, did he miss a game last year?
0: He might have not missed a game last
1: series. I don't think he missed a game last series.
2: He might have left the game early.
0: No, he never left a game early. I think it was just, I'm trying to think now.
1: Let me look on the app, because I don't think he left a game early last series. I think he played all seven.
2: I'm just thinking, if you're going to let somebody beat you tonight, you let De'Aaron Fox beat you. He's been shooting terrible. He's been playing terrible. He's been playing like...
0: He's playing against his former coach.
2: Yeah. You let him go out there and try to beat you. If you're gonna make this a whole entire game around guarding Wemby, keeping.
6: Yeah, he played every game.
1: Yeah, I thought so. I was gonna say I don't see why they wouldn't have him play. And like if he's injured, maybe, but if I don't see why he wouldn't play every single game for the Spurs in a series as big as what the Thunder series was.
2: I also think the bench comes into a major play because of how our bench has been playing. And I don't see their bench doing what our bench can do. I don't see.
0: But they don't use that many guys off the bench. It's not like, you know.
1: Listen, we look at what the same strategy did last year. We didn't use that many guys off the bench last year.
0: And we eventually got beaten down. Yeah.
2: They're going to be tired.
1: Even if we go to our bench, even if we don't have Brunson, Cat, Bridges, Anunoby in, we still have guys who could shoot the lights out. We're still going to have Shamit. We're still going to have McBride.
0: Yeah, exactly.
1: If Hart's coming off the bench, if not Robinson.
0: Yeah.
1: We're going to have guys who, they might not be starting caliber players, but there are still guys who have been delivering this entire playoff.
2: And let's not step away and give away not the credit to Deuce McBride. He came out in the Philly and literally set a fire.
0: Yeah, that game four against Philly was some generational stuff right there. Like,
1: didn't he have like 20 points in the first
0: 25, something like that? I don't even know.
2: 3-point line to kick off the game.
0: Yeah, that's craziness.
2: I will remember that, and I will give him his props because you know what? The Knicks bench last year wasn't here. We didn't have a bench last year. We didn't have a full-on rotation bench. We had Deuce McBride and Mitchell Robinson last year.
1: I will
2: year.
1: Say, though, how much of that is the case of the how much of that is Tom Thibodeau's fault compared to the player's fault? Because he didn't really like using a full bench. He liked keeping the starters in for the entire game. He liked pushing the guys that are the best on the team to play the most minutes.
2: But you see how, what?
1: We have better depth this year, but even last year, we still had Shamit. McBride was injured, but we still had like
0: Kolek.
1: We still had guys who could have been the depth we're having now. I think it's more of a case of Mike Brown came in, he shook up the entire system. He's giving the guys the rest they need, and he's letting them there's so much more life in the offense now because they're not running on empty when we come to crunch time.
0: No, absolutely.
2: Now double teaming Wemby. It's got to be Cat and OG or Cat and Mikal.
1: But who are you going to leave open?
2: I said you let De'Aaron Fox beat you. With how he's been playing.
1: Let me look up his stats. I want to see how he's shooting.
0: Horrible.
1: I want to see how he's shooting in the postseason.
2: And also, when Wemby's at the three-point line, I was telling you this in the car, Zach. You let Wemby shoot the ball.
0: Okay, eventually, though, the last thing the Knicks can afford is Wemby getting hot from three. Because once that gets going, you are in heaps of trouble and you have no way of slowing it down.
2: Yeah.
1: Have OG full court him if he does that.
0: Yeah.
2: Oh my god.
1: If you gotta. Listen, if that's what it takes.
0: Yeah.
1: De'Aaron Fox is only shooting 31% from three this year.
0: Yeah.
1: Only shooting 43 total. So.
0: Just not it. And it's pretty simple.
1: If there's any guy to leave open, it might have to be him.
0: Yeah.
2: You let him be him. It's a Josh Hart situation. You don't expect,
0: he starts making shots, then the other team is in heaps of trouble. So it's like,
1: once he starts making shots, you have to stop double teaming him.
2: Because on offense, we already know what's going to happen. Castle's going to be on Brunson.
0: Yeah.
2: It's going
0: to
2: be.
0: I was thinking about these defensive matchups earlier, and it's really tough to say.
2: Castle's going to guard Brunson, obviously. We know that Wemby is going to be somewhere in some point, be either near OG.
0: Wemby's going to guard Cat. Wemby's going to guard Cat. OG's going to guard Wemby, though, so you got to do both sides. I think who the Knicks will guard, Brunson will guard Vassell, or will he guard Champagne? I think Vassell.
2: I say Champagne because
1: he's too much size. Saying campaign.
0: Yeah, he said campaign because he's talking about Knicks bench being good last year, who they didn't use.
1: Cameron Payne.
0: Yep.
2: Oh, my God, Cameron Payne game.
0: Yeah, game one against the Pistons last year.
2: Oh, God.
0: Mikal will probably guard De'Aaron Fox. Josh Hart will guard. Now,
1: if Mikal's on De'Aaron Fox,
0: OG, OG
1: is gonna be in hell.
0: OG will guard Wemby. Cat will guard Champagne. Brunson will guard Vassell. Mikal will guard Fox, and Hart will guard Castle.
2: I don't hate that.
1: This is a whole lot of out of position.
0: That's how it's gonna go.
2: But for what it's worth, I think Castle is gonna go after Hart a lot.
0: Yeah.
2: I just hope they don't get Hart into foul trouble. Because what Mitch...
0: Devin wants us to put respect on campaign's name.
1: He's certainly one of the players.
0: If you want to call us in anytime, call us in 516-572-7440. That's 516-572-7440. Devin, I'm expecting a phone
1: call. I'll give him credit. He's one of the players of all time.
0: Yes, he is one of the players of all time. One of my favorite quotes in the entire world. One of the players of all time.
2: Ah, brother. Tonight, it's going to be magical, even regardless of how the series...
0: Just seeing them on the final score.
2: Yes, just seeing them on that court, seeing them actually succeed to get there, and just knowing that there's a bright future in New York. There's a bright future in New York in all sports, I think. I think...
1: This is a future.
0: What in football has trended upwards in New York? Okay, I'm going to be completely...

0: Feel free to call in if you disagree, but I don't know if we're going to get a caller.
1: I've met one on Long Island.
2: By the way, today,
1: Uber driver.
2: 1 year ago today, Tom Thibodeau got fired, and they went clubbing the Knicks. And now they're in the finals.
1: And listen, what did that club sign say?
2: Finals 2026.
0: I remember when Tom Thibodeau got fired. Like that,
2: yeah, it was
0: when I was thinking who are we gonna sign that is gonna bring them Knicks as far as they did this year. I'm glad to say Mike Brown was that answer. He's been like whatever he's done with this team, it's just they've been playing a completely different type of basketball from any other team.
2: They're
0: really
2: so free the way that they play, and I love it. Could not ask for more.
0: This Knicks team, it's something all New Yorkers fans should be happy with.
2: Yeah, absolutely. So some stats about the Spurs going into this. They are the second youngest team to ever make the NBA Finals. They are seeking their sixth title in franchise history. And Wemby is now the first ever unanimous Kia Defensive Player of the Year.
0: And he deserves it entirely. Listen, there's not really a defender like Victor Wembanyama.
2: Oh, yeah. And he's a threat. Anywhere you go on the court, Wemby is a big threat. So I'm very curious to see tonight how he does.
0: He's only 22, isn't he?
2: Yeah.
0: How old is he?
2: Yeah, he's 22. Yeah, no. He's going to be around for...
0: He's 22 years old.
1: Found a picture of Mikal Bridges.
2: Hey, he was happy when Tibbs got fired.
0: Victor Wembanyama...
1: In the club.
0: There is still at least 10-plus years of Victor Wembanyama left, and he is already this good.
2: Dare I say 15?
0: I don't know, because the thing is, I feel like it's...
2: His body.
0: I feel like it's always hard for a dude his size... to have good longevity in the NBA.
2: Yeah,
0: I'm setting the ceiling at 10. But the fact that they are such a good team already, and it's their superstar player is barely above the drinking age.
2: It's so funny. Yeah, but you gotta think, Harper is 20, Castle is 21, Wemby is 22.
0: Yeah, that's a scary, like, that is a scary, like,
1: you know,
2: Steph Castle's my age.
0: That's a scary, dare I say, big three for a team to have.
2: Wemby's your age,
0: If your team's big three is 22, 21, and 20 years old...
2: Jack, Dylan Harper's only a year older than you.
0: I know.
2: It's craziness.
0: What am I doing with my life?
1: The Spurs...
2: No, it's fine.
1: West.
2: You're in college. You're in a normal spot. He just happens to be in the NBA.
0: I'm joking.
1: Hi, ho, the Cheerio. The Spurs run the West, but the Knicks are coming now. The Knicks are coming now! Hi, ho, the Cheerio! Dylan Brunson's coming now! They're good. San Antonio is going
2: Jalen
1: to
2: Brunson's
1: hate.
2: Jalen Brunson's doing what now?
1: San Antonio is
0: We're
1: going
0: get
1: to...
0: Taken
2: no,
0: off
2: wait.
0: The air,
2: what did Jalen Brunson
0: We're
2: do?
0: We're going to get taken off the air.
2: What is he doing?
1: He's coming now.
2: Hey, yo! I mean, what are we doing?
1: He's going to step up tonight to the plate. If they double team him, you better kick that ball out. But if they're not double teaming you, you better go and cook them. You better bake. You better shake and bake and make him go to work.
2: I'm dead.
1: Play that Arab Kabadu. Paul George lost your chain. You don't get that song no more. You don't get the Erykah Badu no more. Play the ISO track.
0: Listen.
1: The bongos.
0: Game one and two are so important to the Knicks because if they could take one of the two games in San Antonio and come home.
2: Oh, that's what I said. They got to just get one of these two.
1: They got to win game one.
0: If they win here, like if they win tonight, that gives them such a big advantage because either way
2: they're
0: going
2: home.
0: Dare
2: I say, I think win two might be more impressive than game one. That's just what I think, at least.
0: If they win game two after losing game one, that would mean they come back in that environment.
2: With momentum, that's what I think.
0: I'd rather we kill the momentum in game one and hopefully...
1: You got to win game one.
0: Make things a little more dull for game two because if we could take both in San Antonio and come back, what is it, 2-3-2 or 2-2-1-2-1? Or 1-1.
2: No, it's 2-2-1-1-1.
0: So if we can come back for two games in the Garden, either tied in the series or up 2-0.
2: Oh, it'd be the greatest thing ever. By the way, the game four ticket prices, if they were to be up 3-0 in the series at MSG.
0: It's gonna be like $10,000.
2: Yep. It's only gonna get worse.
0: I saw the cheapest ticket for game three was like $3,500. It's absurd.
2: If they're up 3-0 and it's a chance to clinch, it's gonna be like $10,000.
1: I want you guys to realize if they lose tonight, the entire world is going to say we are frauds, we are ass, we are not supposed to be here.
2: Oh, well, that's expected. It's been one game, and you got to realize that in a series.
0: That's how it's been for every series, though. And the thing is, even when we're on this historic run, they still call us frauds.
2: Yep.
0: So,
1: but when we win tonight, and I'm not expecting us to lose. I don't think we're going to lose game one. I think we're going to go out there, we're going to shut up the entire world.
0: Especially because we're so much more rested than the Spurs.
1: And I don't think nobody in this entire world has been watching the Knicks outside of New York in Navy jerseys.

0: true.
1: Because I'm telling you, it's not true. They just think that the West is so much deeper and getting through the West is so much more impressive, and that's why they say that.
2: And and it's like, I understand you're giving Wemby so much credit, but it's just one.
1: Yeah, now man. It's war. Ted Cruz just retweeted Ben Stiller's Knicks in six and said Spurs in six.
3: I just remembered a statistic I saw earlier. In NBA Finals series where one team sweeps and the other team goes to seven games, the team that sweeps has a 20-4 record.
1: Oh, wow.
3: Statistically, the Spurs are in such a deep hole statistically. I'm sounding like the analytically here.
2: Oh, Kenny Atkinson.
3: Yeah, I'm sounding like Kenny Atkinson, but like just the fact that this is already such a bad situation to start because they had to go seven. They had to put all their starters, all the reserve guys through it. Meanwhile, the Knicks have been resting for 9 days.
2: Want to hear something even more scarier? I was talking about this yesterday. Wemby and Tim Duncan, parallels in careers. In their first playoff run at the age of 22, they beat the Blazers. They beat the Wolves. Wemby beat his rival. Duncan beat his rival. In the conference finals. It was Shaq. And that's why the Spurs run the West. Well, Shaq runs the paint and the Spurs run the West. That's the whole meme comes from. And then they both played the Knicks in the finals. But the difference is, we're still waiting for the Wemby outcome. We all know what happened with Tim Duncan's outcome.
0: Yeah, absolutely.
2: My fault.
3: We didn't forget about history, so we're not going to be doomed to repeat it.
2: That's what I'm saying. That's what I was going to say. History is not going to repeat itself. I think this is where we shut down all the naysayers, and the drought will finally be over. New York will finally have a parade, and they have to put a bubble over us to get the National Guard.
3: Also, respectfully, I feel like this team is so much better than that 99 team was.
1: Team was an 8 seed. It's very, very different.
3: This is miles above. This is miles better than what that Knicks team was.
2: Very undersized.
3: So I'm not
1: so different though. But look at the teams that we played against. Like, you gotta think to yourself, Hawks. That was the best team that they played. It feels like Sixers, who were gassed after a 7-game series.
2: Okay.
1: Against the Celtics.
2: Realistically, if we got
1: the Cavs.
2: If we got the
3: thing
2: Celtics.
3: The Sixers, they did beat the the Sixers did beat the Celtics. The Celtics, people thought, could make a run for the chip because they had Tatum healthy. Let's not pretend like the Sixers didn't defy the odds and beat the Celtics, and then they just couldn't handle they couldn't handle the Knicks.
2: Let me give
3: you the Sixers earned their spot in the semifinals. The thing is, they just weren't good enough of a team to take on the Knicks.
2: I think I could do you one better, Jack. Example, Zach. Yep. If, say the Celtics won that game 7, right?
1: Yeah, and we played the Celtics, we probably would have lost the game.
2: No, because of what?
3: We would have lost one game.
1: To the Celtics? I don't know.
2: We're going to win that series, but what would be the narrative after that?
1: Why?
2: Oh,
3: we beat up the injured Celtics.
1: Yeah,
2: oh,
1: Tatum.
2: Tatum is not.
1: Well,
2: there,
1: anyone is going to create excuses just because.
2: There's always going to be a narrative, especially with the New York Knicks. The world does not like to see a New Yorker happy. The worst thing anybody outside of New York can see is a happy New York sports fan.
1: That's the worst thing anyone could see?
2: Outside of New York.
3: This is why I kind of dislike
1: it's not great, but they beat so-and-so.
2: We are obnoxious, we are loud, we are proud, and we are annoying.
3: I hate look at the teams we beat, so that means there might be questions. No, we beat the teams we were supposed to beat. No one thought we were going to beat these teams, but we were a good enough team, we were good enough to beat the teams that we should have been beating, that we shouldn't have been underestimated for. I don't know why it's kind of a detriment, like a stain that, the teams that we beat weren't better than us. They didn't put up much of a fight. That's more of a testament to how dominant we have been.
2: Because the narrative is going to be, if we win a championship, it was a Mickey Mouse run. Nobody's going to give us our respect.
1: No, you beat the Spurs, you get respect.
3: So the Spurs were banged
1: up. That's just how it goes.
3: Weren't the Timberwolves banged up when the Spurs beat them and the Timberwolves still took a game?
1: Yeah. I would assume it had 43 points. Yeah, so you're going to need a Landry Shamet to do that again. And Landry Shamet's best game, he had 16 points against the Cavs, and he was playing actually like a god.
3: Yeah, but if teams, even the teams that aren't supposed to win get the win sometimes.
1: Yeah.
3: But the difference is, those teams haven't gotten the wins against the Knicks.
1: No.
3: The Celtics, the Sixers, 4-0. The Cavaliers, 4-0.
1: We beat the Spurs in the Cup.
3: The 76ers beat the Celtics, who are one of the favorites to come out of the East this year. The Cavaliers beat the Pistons, who were the one seed. Yes, they didn't play like a one seed in the playoffs, but they were the one seed. They were the best team in the East going into the playoffs.
2: And that comes down to Jalen Duren being not, the lights are too bright for him. He's not a playoff player. He is not.
1: I see that they are in discussions of that 20, that
3: Supermax.
1: Yeah, the $220 million Supermax for him.
2: For what?
1: Because he's eligible to get it.
2: For what?
1: I don't
2: know. You're in the playoffs and you are a center. You are supposed to be our number two option and you are letting Wendell Carter Jr. dominate you like that? No.
3: Your ex-girlfriend's new man.
1: Yeah, that was the beef with it, too. That's craziness.
2: Like, from the business standpoint of it, they're going to look at that and they're going to tell him, you suck. You were supposed to step up in the playoffs. You were supposed to be more averaging more than 10 points, 10, 5, and 2. You are a center. A dominant center at that. You average more than 5 rebounds in the regular season.
1: Can't complain about it. It's just like how it is.
2: Detroit will never succeed doing something like that unless he steps up and actually grows up and mans up. Because if I'm him, you should have been dominating Wendell Carter in the paint, giving him 15 to 20 points a game and helping Cade and taking pressure off of Cade.
1: Well, I mean, everybody would love to help out Cade Cunningham, but they don't have a second option. And that it's...
2: But they say Jalen Duren is a... Well, they say Jalen Duren is...
3: Asar Thompson. He could be the second option. He can't
2: shoot.
3: Oh, yeah. But.
1: Neither of the Thompson twins can shoot, but they're just amazing defenders.
2: They're great defenders. They
3: have them storm the rim.
1: Yeah, basically, that's what they would have to do.
2: Let them go learn from Lethal Shooter. Let them go hang out with them for a summer. I just personally think that Cade has no help. If they can go out there and get a Brandon Ingram, maybe, another scoring option... That takes off pressure off of Cade. And Ingram, obviously, he's not that great on defense. In this past playoffs year, this playoff run, he wasn't that great. I think because of Toronto, him being the number one option, and he was supposed to be number one option, and Scottie Barnes stepped up to be the number one
1: option. Well, Scottie Barnes is by far the better player, though. Yeah, so I don't think it should be like that much.
2: But the mindset of bringing Ingram in was to be the number one guy.
1: Yeah.
2: And have Scottie play behind him. But Scottie stepped up to be that guy.
1: Yeah.
2: And so now when you want to get rid of an Ingram, you send him to a Detroit. Detroit probably sends back one of the Thompson twins.
1: Yeah.
2: And a draft pick.
3: I don't know. I don't know if they want to trade Asar.
1: I don't think so either, but they need to do something.
2: They got
1: to
2: get a scoring option.
1: Yep, because if they sit there and they just leave.
2: Unless you get rid of Duncan Robinson.
3: They got to look to the draft.
1: They're just leaving Cade for hostage.
2: You give up Duncan Robinson and what was the backup point guard? Jenkins?
1: Yeah, Danish Jenkins.
2: Yeah, you give up those two.
1: I don't think they're going to give up Danish Jenkins because he was on, he was a rookie last year. So he's on a rookie deal. Young guy to St. John's. Like, I don't know. I don't think so. That's just me, though.
2: Yeah.
3: I've never even heard of half of these guys. Like, respectfully, who is Danish Jenkins?
1: He was, he actually had a couple massive, massive, massive plays this year for the Pistons. And
3: I guess I don't watch.
2: He was really good off the bench.
1: I was going to say, in game seven, he got majority of the minutes.
2: And he's very, very good at defense. Very a defensive, more defensive minded player.
1: Yeah. No, absolutely. Absolutely.
2: I just think right now with Detroit, they're in a very shaky situation where if you're going to give this man a 5-year deal and you're committed to him for 5 years, you need to make sure that he is actually going to commit to giving you guys an actual playoff run like a real center. Because right there, that's a 2K stats. That's some 2K stats in a 5-minute quarter with an 80 overall player.
1: That's pretty funny.
2: He's 80. He's weak. He's weak in the paint.
1: Okay, I mean, 80 overall, it could be a lot worse than that. It could be like a 65 overall.
2: DeAndre Ayton. That's different. He's regressed. He has regression on his
1: account. DeAndre Ayton.
3: We don't talk about DeAndre Ayton.
2: Again, and I wanted to bring this up. The Lakers. They better go call Isaiah Hartenstein and make phone calls, make moves, and figure out how to make some money for him because he's a free agent. I know Thunder are not going to go re-sign him. Go get him. let the meme die. You've had this meme going on for almost 7 years. The Lakers need a center from even when they had Anthony Davis.
1: We have an update from Devin O'Shea. He said, put some respect on Danish Jenkins' name.
2: Did I not give him some respect?
1: No.
3: He's talking to me.
1: Okay.
3: He's talking to me. Listen, if I knew what Danish Jenkins was, maybe I could put some respect on his name. But never heard of the guy until this episode.
1: Fair.
3: So I'll do my own research, but until then, I'm not. I no promises, Devin.
2: Oh my god.
3: He listened to me disrespect the Celtics, didn't say anything, but Danish Jenkins
1: He's used to it.
2: He loves it. He loves talking about the Celtics regardless.
1: That is so funny. Okay, so right now we have the Mets game on in the studio. So the inning just ended. They are through 2.5. Gone to the bottom.
3: Marcus Semien makes me depressed.
1: Tied at 1. Jonathan back to minor leagues. We'll get to that in the second half. I also want to go over the Knicks, just how bad they've actually been in the past, like, 20 years or so. Because it is ugly. These records are disgusting until recently.
2: I'm happy Devin's not here.
1: Then we have football news and obviously New York baseball to end off the show. Aaron Judge hurt. That is awful.
2: Mets, that's fake.
1: Mets lose yesterday. Yankees lose yesterday. Cam Schiller potentially has his worst game of his entire career. So all that plus a lot more. Maybe even a little cover reveal. You'll hear about that later too. 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
0: This show on 90.3 WHPC is brought to you by Mr. Beery's Bar and Music Hall. Hey, this is Steve Beery. Yeah, I'm the Beery, and after 41 years in business, we're closing the doors on February of 2027. You're running out of time to see what Beery's is all about. 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

0: 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I'm your host, Zach Spring, still here in studio with Jack Vogel and Cornelius Goodwin. And what do you know? Brandon Ayuk has an arrest warrant out for him.
1: Who is even surprised anymore?
2: You better just get off of Instagram, go unfollow Jaden Daniels, go unfollow.
0: Keep doing that.
2: The Commanders, they're not going to call you now. Your trade value has plummeted to Jonathan Kuminga levels.
0: Kuminga was actually pretty good once he went to Atlanta.
2: No. I'm talking about one day before the trade.
0: Yeah?
2: Before, they did not want to trade him for nothing. There was no trade value for Kuminga.
1: Replaying a Crawford homer. Oh, no, never mind. He just got another hit, I think.
0: Yeah, you know, he got a double.
2: Yeah. The J.P. Crawford game.
0: So, we do have...
1: a segue to the Mets.
0: As I said, the Mets game on in the studio.
1: Listen, I haven't been on...
0: They lost 8-3 yesterday.
1: I haven't been on the sports show in a week, so as much as I'd love to talk about what's been going on in Seattle, I'm just going to chalk it up to we caught them at a really bad time. They're on an 8-game win streak. The team's on fire.
0: Yep. No, it's
1: that's
0: true.
1: It. That's all I'm going to talk about for this series.
0: That's
1: I'm
0: going
1: to go back
0: point.
1: To us dominating Miami because I was there for... No, I was there for the end of the Red Series, and I was there for two of the Miami games, I believe. We body slammed the Miami Marlins after they took
0: you
1: our lunch money
0: You needed that
1: at
0: because
1: home.
0: The last seven games you played against them, they've snatched your soul.
1: I was going to say, after they took our lunch money down in Lone Depot.
0: And what about last year at the end of the year?
2: Yeah.
1: I don't want to think about that.
2: I believe the World Series.
0: The offense, they treated it like they won the World Series when that happened.
1: The offense in that three-game series... That's what we've been wanting to see all year, especially in Game 3 during on the Sunday where they had the bench homer, yeah. Semien homer, the Soto grand slam. That is the offense we want to be seeing out of this team. And I get we go on hot and cold streaks, but like we can't just play good at home. We can't go on a road trip and start playing like buns. We can't go to Nationals Park and split half the games there.
0: And have Dickie Lovelady close out a game against you guys.
1: We can't go to Miami and get swept. We can't go to Seattle right now and potentially get swept, even though they're on a hot streak. We can't go to San Diego when they're cold and potentially, and we don't know what's going to happen out of that series. They're playing fine at home. The problem is once they leave the City Field environment, once they leave Queens, that is where they seemingly forget how to operate.
0: They lose all talent and skill and everything else.
2: 11-20 on the road on this year, if I'm not mistaken.
1: What? I'm going to look this up because I want to see exactly. I want to make sure I'm not just speaking out my butt. I want to make sure I'm correct.
0: If that's correct, they're 11-20 on the road. That's
2: the Mets.
0: Sure.
2: The
0: Mets
1: at home. The Mets are 15-15 away. They're 11-20.
2: Ding ding ding ding ding.
1: So yes, like I'm saying, they're a better team at home.
0: I see you, Corey.
1: I don't know why. It's just whenever they get on the road, they seemingly forget how to play the game.
0: I see you, my guy.
1: But
0: that was ball knowledge right there.
1: What we saw out of the Mets. What we saw out of the Mets in that three-game series was good. What we saw out of them in the last game of the Red Series was good. Out of that homestand, we saw good baseball. We need to find a way to translate that baseball into when we're not in Citi Field.
0: Okay.
1: As we get deeper into the season, as we're making the potential hopeful playoff push, you know, it might not happen. But
0: it looks like you're going to need 90 wins to get in the National League, and that's...
2: Like on the road, guys.
0: It's a long way to go.
1: We can't... you're not a playoff team if you can't win on the road. Because when you get to the playoffs, not every game is going to be at home. If you have the worst seed in the wild card, you're not playing at home, period, until the divisional round. So the fact that this team can't get the bats going on the road is such a bad thing to see.
0: Yeah.
1: And there's nothing I can really say about it because there's nothing, I don't know what to comment on it besides just they need to wake up. They need to shake off the jet lag, whatever it is. They need to get more comfortable being on the road because they're not going to be around the Citi Field crowd forever.
2: No,
0: they need to be.
2: It comes down to it like this. It comes down to being on the road, and from a few road games I watch, guys are playing sluggish. Guys don't look like they're really into it, and it's like, yeah, you can say jet lag a little bit, but it's like, how much are you confident into this game? How confident are you that you can go out there and win this game on the road? You can be confident at home because you have all the fans with you, but if you've been terrible throughout this whole season, what the Mets have been, how confident can you be walking into these different ballparks saying, I can beat this team, we can beat that team? And it's like, you gotta remember, these guys are human.
0: Their
2: confidence meter, like their confidence meter does play a factor.
1: They're human. I'm not discounting that at all. The fact of the matter is, you got to be able to play baseball on the road. Yeah. Even if you're not really confident going into the game, you got to play your best baseball.
0: And they don't.
1: If you're not, like...
2: And it comes down to the lineups, too.
1: It's just, there's nothing I can really say more about it. You have to be able to play
0: on the
1: road.
0: Meet the Mets, step right up and meet the Mets.
2: Oh, no, it's beat the Mets right now. Step right up and beat the Mets.
0: Right. I mean, it looks like they just turned a double play, though, so I don't know if it's...
1: Thank God I'm standing so you didn't just kick me while I was down.
0: Well, I mean, it's fine. Simeon, he's saving your life.
1: Yeah, after he struck out with first and third.
0: But Marcus Simeon saved your life. Think of it like that.
2: Mendoza's not getting the lineup.
1: I don't know, save my life, but...
2: You guys are injured, and you guys are not perfect with the lineup right now.
1: Although, speaking of injuries, Jorge Polanco, he's on his rehab assignment. Francisco Alvarez, he's already on a rehab assignment.
0: Which is insane to me.
1: Superhuman, by the way.
2: If you guys can
0: all for him to get hurt in like a week.
2: If you guys can get the full lineup back by at least August and try to make something shake, because you're only 11 games behind, I think 11 games behind 500.
1: Yeah, we're 6.5. Look,
0: only 11 games
1: behind. Wild card standings doesn't matter right now, but we're only 6.5 games out of the wild card right now.
2: There's something to...
1: When you look at that, that is not as big of a mountain to climb as...
2: That is literally two series.
1: People think it... Yeah. So...
2: You...
1: Also, I do like... Lindor should be back next month. Polanco, he's going to be back hopefully by the end of this month. No, I've been seeing... He's most likely to be activated for the San Francisco series.
0: Which is big.
1: Which is on Friday.
0: Yeah, you don't need... That means you might not need Vientos.
1: He's already on his rehab assignment. He's going to be back soon. We could send Hayden Senger back down to the minors. Which, shout out to him. He got his first home run, but I don't care, frankly.
0: We do not care. Whenever it's I don't care, I just say Mike Tomlin.
2: Honestly, but when you're back to full health, you got to restructure that lineup.
1: The only guy that we don't really have an update on is Clay Holmes. We're not... He's going to be out for a while.
0: Yeah.
1: Luis Robert, from what I know, he hasn't continued baseball. He hasn't restarted baseball activities yet. Kodai Senga, he's gonna be back soon. I don't know how excited I am about that.
0: I mean, it's better than, you know.
1: I'm trying to think if there's any other guys. Ronnie Mauricio.
0: Yeah.
1: Whenever he broke his finger. How long is he gonna be out for? I don't know.
0: They said 6 to 8 weeks when it happened.
2: You don't
0: but
2: Mauricio.
1: But right now we could use him. We could use him while we don't have a set shortstop yet.
2: Yeah. I think, like, when you guys get back, you guys got to fix
0: that
2: lineup.
0: That's not like...
2: I think Bo Bichette is your leadoff guy.
0: How long until... What's it called?
2: I think Bo Bichette's your leadoff guy, and you have...
1: I do like having Carson Bench's leadoff.
0: I was going to say,
1: Carson,
0: I think him before Soto is awesome.
1: On fire as of late, Carson Bench. Like, he's one of the few guys that is so exciting to watch in this Mets lineup, because he had the slow start to the season. People were saying, oh, he might not be able to adjust to the major league hitting. He won Rookie of the Month this year. For the National League.
2: Maybe he's a leadoff hitter. Maybe he's meant to be a leadoff hitter.
1: He's the current leadoff hitter, and he's earned that spot. One guy I want to see get moved up is this man right here, A.J. Ewing.
2: The guy with the hot dog hat on?
1: No, not him.
0: By the way, you turned around, you pointed, and then you were like, oh, wait.
1: No, because he was on the screen.
0: I know.
1: Right there.
0: I was laughing.
1: In the box, A.J. Ewing.
0: It's pretty funny.
2: Because in my mind, I'm thinking you have Bichette 1, Lindor 2, Soto 3, Polanco 4...
1: You're going to drop Benj all the way to at least a 5?
0: I was going
1: to
0: say, that's a...
1: The 6th?
2: Who are you going to have?
1: Simeon at 5. No, not at all.
0: Huh?
1: If I'm going to reconstruct a healthy lineup, I'm going to say have it be Benj leadoff, Lindor batting 2nd, Bichette batting 3rd, Soto cleanup.
2: Okay.
1: Ewing 5th. No, Polanco 5th, Ewing 6th, Simeon 7th.
2: Alvarez?
1: Alvarez 8th.
0: Okay, that makes sense.
1: Who am I forgetting if it's 9th?
0: Whoever is playing third base. So
2: Beatty.
0: No,
2: so
0: you said Bichette actually was Lindor healthy.
1: Hold on. So
0: you didn't put Bo in the lineup, did you?
1: I put Bo.
2: I put Bo
1: batting third.
0: Okay.
1: Hold on.
0: I'm trying to think. Say that one more time.
1: So Ben's hitting leadoff and right.
0: Yeah.
1: Lindor hitting 2nd at short.
0: Okay.
1: Bichette hitting 3rd at third base.
0: Okay.
1: Soto hitting 4th and clean and left.
0: Okay.
1: Polanco batting 5th at DH.
2: Okay.
0: Yeah.
1: Ewing batting 6th and center. Did I not put... I think I didn't put a first baseman. So whoever would be playing first base, whether it's Mark Vientos, Brett Beatty, whoever's there.
2: I would say Beatty. I like
1: so Brett Beatty batting 9th. That's not a bad lineup.
0: Like, it actually isn't. He's better than Vientos, I'll tell you that much.
1: If all the guys are healthy, this Mets lineup can be good. The problem is they're not healthy.
2: And right
1: That's
2: now,
1: the one issue for this team.
2: And right now, the combinations you got right now are not hitting. Mendoza's not cracking the safe.
1: The top of the order, MJ Melendez is hitting 8th right now.
0: I mean, listen, you got to get you got to trot out somebody into the lineup.
1: Listen, he had his stretch where he was hitting good. I don't have much faith.
0: Yeah, that's exactly what I'm saying. You have to trot out at least somebody into the lineup.
2: It's either that or
1: who's on the bench today? Let's see who we could have swapped out from Jay Melendez. Let's play a fun little game.
2: Broom or Dustpan.
0: that was just mean. I kind of like it though. It was pretty funny.
1: We have Soto DHing Melendez in left. We could have put Soto in left, and as much as I hate, you know what? I'm not going to say Mark Vientos.
0: Who are you going to say?
1: Eric Wagaman.
2: Also a mop.
0: Really?
2: So the mop.
0: So it's not.
1: Listen, I was there for that Eric.
0: That's
1: for
0: like that. Wait, hold on. Corn, your morning show terminologies this morning are so funny.
1: I was there for the point Eric guard, Wagaman home run in that Reds game.
0: Where were you when Eric Wagaman saved the Mets season?
2: I don't know.
1: Give
2: about
1: him the spot if
2: did.
1: We need to instead of MJ Melendez. Oh, he just walked. Okay.
0: Yeah, no. Save MJ all Melendez. Right, never mind.
1: Screw me, I guess. Should we
0: that
1: go across town to the Bronx?
0: So funny. Abby, if you want to move uptown to the Bronx, I'd be
1: I'll give you guys a chance.
0: Uptown to the Bronx. Yankees yesterday had a bad loss to Cleveland. Cam Schiller had his worst start in the majors. 4 3 innings pitched. 5 hits, 4 runs, 0 walks, and 3 strikeouts. 4 runs being his worst start in his career is pretty funny.
2: Okay. What month are we in? What month?
0: June.
2: That's perfectly fine. You know what? You know why?
0: Why?
2: 2 reasons.
1: The June swoon, though.
2: That's one.
0: It's here, though.
2: It's one. That's one. And two, I'd rather him have a bad start in May and June than have a bad start in August and September and get ready for October. You get those bad starts out of you now, and you get whatever you need to get those kinks out of you now and try to get yourself ready for the late season. Because right now, if you're Cam Schiller, you're literally the number one. You're until Max Fried comes back.
0: I mean, we have a guy who's pitching tonight that's pretty good too.
1: I have a question.
0: Mr. Gerrit Cole, yeah.
1: I have a
2: but
1: question.
2: You don't
0: what's up?
1: Cam Schiller had his worst start of his career last year.
0: No, you last night, yeah.
1: Last night. Is this, because how many, like the Yankees don't play good against teams that are above 500.
0: Yeah.
1: The Guardians, did they kind of show that he, like when he faces a real playoff potential lineup,
0: that he's not
1: that
0: no
1: isn't
0: because
1: the
0: look
1: Boston
0: at what
1: Red Sox.
0: Oh, that isn't the Red Sox.
1: That isn't the Boston because we the Red
0: no,
1: Sox lineup
0: been good.
1: Is the same as I
0: because
1: think this year.
0: Because their other what's booty. It called? Their other games that he's pitched that they've won against over 500 teams. So I don't think so.
1: I've seen they don't. Let me look up the record. If
2: I just
1: them over,
2: I just think
0: they're 3-9 against teams over 500.
2: I think with the Schiller situation, I think it's like
1: Mets are 8-18.
2: Do you want to put more?
0: We
2: pressure?
0: Just haven't played as many.
1: Yeah, 3-9?
0: Yeah.
2: Do you want to put more pressure on the Gerrit Cole, especially coming up for Tommy John? I don't want to give him that assertive role where you're back to being our number one guy. You need to at least, like, work your way back into it because you're still coming off of Tommy John. I would still move him at the number 3.
1: Can't believe the Tampa Bay Rays are the one seed in the entire AL.
0: They've been choking. They just got swept by the Tigers. And they don't deserve to be.
1: My prediction sheet is so far off.
2: With the Rays, you expect it from them when you actually look at their team. They have everything. They have pitching. They have speed. They have contact. They have power. And they got everything.
1: Oh, they did a hit and run.
0: They got everything but winning.
2: Yeah, when they all put it together, it's actually winning baseball. I can't hate on it.
0: Yeah, no, it's fair. Apologize for the emergency alert system.
2: Yeah.
0: Yeah, so Aaron Judge injury. Aaron Boone today gave us an update and said that the Yankees don't really know where to go here. He's still day-to-day. They haven't had a consensus diagnosis yet. Some people are saying his shoulder. Some people are saying he bruised his ribs. It's not good. It really isn't. As Carson Benj
1: get on
0: hits
1: your,
0: a
1: get on your
0: single,
1: horse, MJ.
0: They're going to hold
1: okay,
0: MJ Melendez, so it is
1: that
0: base
1: brings
0: is
1: up
0: loaded.
1: Old Bichette, though.
0: It does. Don't be a double play. That would be a
1: if
0: disaster.
1: It's a double. If it's a double play, I'm taking my headphones off and walking out the studio.
2: Aaron Judge, obviously, we all know the Yankees are. They don't really do much with Aaron Judge. But I think right now with this team, this version of what this team is, I think the upper half of our lineup can survive without Judge. The lower half, the McMahon, the Wells, the. I can't. The Jazz. I'm used to saying Volpe.
0: It is still Volpe. Volpe 6. Like, what do you want to call him?
2: Jazz. That half of the lineup, we need to actually step up now.
1: I got another question.
0: Yeah.
1: In Aaron Judge's absence, do you think the Yankees will sink? Will survive with Ben Rice being the number one hitter compared
0: yes.
1: to
0: yes.
1: him having
0: yes.
1: Aaron Judge?
2: This is where I'm going with.
1: The one in Wells and Rice at the two? Like, losing a big bat like Aaron Judge, do you think that Rice and Co. are going to be able to fill such big shoes that are going to be leaving the lineup?
0: I think it'll be okay.
2: You still got Caballero out there to play outfield.
0: Cobbie's playing right field, which I hate. I hate every second of that. I think Belly should be in right. Cobbie / Rosario should be in left. But did you know that
1: Why
0: Rosario...
1: Why does he look scared when he's swinging the bat?
0: Oh, Bo Bichette?
1: Yeah.
0: Because he's Bo Bichette. I mean, come
1: it's
0: on.
1: 2-for-2.
0: He's also Bo Bichette, though. So stuff is due to change here.
1: All right, sorry. Go back on topic.
0: No, it's chill. It's chill. Yeah, Aaron Judge hurt. That's really bad. That's a disaster, an absolute catastrophe.
2: I think it comes down to this team good?
0: Like, is this team good?
2: Because everybody's gonna tell you that Aaron Judge isn't gonna that the Yankees aren't gonna do anything about Aaron Judge. We can't hit without Aaron Judge. You can't do anything when Aaron Judge is not in the lineup.
0: Bo Bichette,
1: two run score,
0: two
1: let's
0: run
1: go.
0: Single. So Mets now lead 3-1.
1: Bo Bichette, baby.
2: I think.
0: Wait a minute, only one run scored.
1: No, two hit in.
0: And how are the bases loaded?
2: They didn't fix the scoreboard.
0: Oh, okay, wait, yeah. You're right.
2: Yeah, I don't think the team is a bad team. I think the lower half of the lineup is not hitting. I think that's what the issue is. I think this team is great. I think when everybody's hitting, this is one of the best baseball teams in the whole entire American League. We are the best team in the American League when we're hitting. We're not, we're top 3, maybe 4. Because of the fact that we have our catcher who can't hit, our second baseman who wants to go on national TV and say we're going to win the World
0: Series.
2: I
0: mean, what is he supposed to say? If they ask you, do you think you're going to win the World Series? Do you say no?
2: No, you tell him and I quote.
0: The Cleveland broadcaster flamed him last night.
2: Baseball is a game that's about wins and losses every day. And I don't know. It comes down to who gets hot at the right time. We just hope to get hot. You make a PR answer because you are Jazz Chisholm and you will get made fun of. To the ends of
0: the
2: world.
0: He was going to get made fun of no matter what happened.
1: That's just kind of part of the Jazz Chisholm experience,
0: yes.
1: Honestly.
2: And he wants us to extend him. Oh, brother. He needs to step up.
1: Listen, this is the same guy who said he was going to go for 50-50 this year.
2: I was so high on extending Jazz, but it's like...
1: Then you realize who Jazz Chisholm really is.
2: You're having a down. You're having a down. Obviously having a down
0: Hello,
2: year.
0: Hello, darkness, my old friend.
2: You're obviously having a down year right now, and you can't have a down year right now, especially where...
0: Hold on. Jared Young is hitting cleanup.
1: I know. Hey, listen, don't disrespect my Canadian hero like that.
0: I know,
1: that.
0: It's fair. Cody Bellinger is my cleanup hitter, so listen, it isn't like it's, you know,
1: this
0: that
1: is
0: much
1: the Jazz Chisholm. What we're seeing out of Jazz Chisholm right now is the type of performance we saw him put up in the Home Run Derby last year in Atlanta. Where it's just a whole lot of nothing.
0: So funny.
2: And he expects to get
0: paid. He called his timeout like he was going to do anything.
1: And then Aaron Boone said he thought Jazz did the best performance.
0: Because he didn't break his swing. Yeah, that was hysterical.
2: He wants to get paid. I don't think obviously, he's probably going to get paid from a team. The Yankees are not going to pay him hitting like this. So, either you need to step it up and get your ass together, or...
1: Juan Soto stolen base. Good stuff. Carson Benj. Oh, my God.
0: The Mets have executed a perfect double steal.
1: You
0: they
1: never
0: throw,
1: see that anymore.
0: They threw down to Soto, and Benj just trotted
1: What
0: home.
1: Was Pareda doing? That was the most free. That was the most free
2: we're
1: run I've
2: be,
1: ever seen.
2: We're gonna be fine without Judge.
0: Yeah. Well, I hope so. I hope so.
2: I think this is the time where you see Wells step up and hits more. I see.
0: You just put Austin Wells and hitting in the same sentence.
2: Yes, I think Dominican Wells finally wakes up.
0: Really?
2: It's got. If there's never been a time for you to see hitting from Wells, Jazz, Volpe, McMahon,
1: what?
2: All of them.
1: What are they challenging?
2: I genuinely
0: no idea.
2: I think they're challenging if Soto was safe or not.
0: He might have went off the base. I think that it...
1: Safe. I think he's safe.
0: If he's safe on the field, it's fair.
2: He's safe.
0: But we all stopped.
1: He's
0: like,
1: safe.
0: This is amazing.
1: No, he pulled the tag off before Soto's foot came off, so he's safe.
2: But I do want to ask you, Zach.
0: Yeah.
2: Do you see any other team in the American League posing a threat to us? Because I see maybe two.
0: Any other team? No, I don't. Like, honestly, no.
2: I think, in my opinion, Cleveland, after last night, maybe can give us a run for our money in Tampa Bay.
0: Yeah.
2: I think Tampa Bay has one game automatically when Rosman pitches against us. Rosman owns us.
0: Rasmussen?
2: Yeah. Rasmussen.
0: Yeah, Drew Rasmussen. Yes.
2: He owns us. And for some reason, whenever we play Tampa Bay... We lose to their small ball. We don't find a way to take them deep. We don't get a home run. They shut down all our hitters, and it's a whole bunch of ground balls and pop flies and strikeouts.
0: Yeah.
2: It's ugly. When we play Tampa Bay, we play their game. They take us to their game. They make us play their game. We have to make them play our game. The deep ball. The long ball. And it comes down to that. Cleveland, it's different. Get to that bullpen. Get to that bullpen. It is free as rice in there. Their offense, I'll give it to them. Their offense is pretty good.
0: But
2: their starting pitching is pretty good.
1: He pulled the tag off before the foot came off. Huh? This shouldn't be taking that long to review.
0: The longer the review, the better chance you have of it getting overturned. So, but
1: Paul Sands, let's go.
2: I just personally think the Yankees have a good shot, but those are the only two teams in the American League I could see face as a threat. Maybe
1: Guardians
2: Texas.
1: Guardians and Rays?
2: Yeah.
0: Yeah, no,
1: is Texas that big of a threat? How good has Texas been this year?
0: No.
2: They're in first place.
0: That doesn't mean anything.
1: Yeah. Let's see the standings real quick.
2: Then again, the A's. The A's are looking.
1: No, Texas isn't even in first place.
2: No, not anymore?
1: Seattle's in first place by three games.
0: Yep, they took over. And the A's are in second, right?
1: Nope, the A's are one game behind Texas.
2: A's are looking good this year, for what it's worth.
1: Listen, we all said that offense was going to be good because they have just a ton of young guys that can hit.
2: They have a lot of offense. So I said the same thing about Washington.
1: Pitching that's bad.
2: I said Washington was going to have a whole bunch of offense.
1: Then, listen, it's Washington's in third right now.
2: It's just James Wood and TJ Abrams.
0: That's fair. So I would give my pick of the day, but it's just so obviously the Knicks on the money line. Not even like plus 4.5 on the money line.
2: I'm taking the money line. I already took it. I already locked that parlay in.
0: Yeah, no, I knew you were going to do something like that.
2: We need the money! Jalen Brunson, step up today. I need you. If they double team you, pass the ball. Carl Anthony Towns, please, I need you to have Wemby step to that three-point line and guard you in the three-point line. And when he does, OG, cut to the basket. Mikal, cut to the basket. Josh, stand in a corner like you're supposed to do.
1: Josh Naylor, that's such a big... And another run scores because Josh Naylor had the misplay of the century.
0: Yeah.
1: Dr. Donna, say about the Knicks. I'm not even going to say send a message to one specific player. I'm putting up the damn bat signal. The New York Knicks as a whole need to show up as a team tonight. They need to shoot the way they've been shooting. They need to defend the way they've been defending. They need to play with the same fire they have brought to each and every series so far.
0: Oh, yeah.
1: This is the end of the road for you guys, win or lose.
0: Yeah, they got to leave it,
1: treat it
0: all
1: like
0: out.
1: It.
0: I could not agree more with what you're saying.
2: I think we're going to walk away with a lot of steals. Cat's going to walk away with at least 2 blocks tonight.
0: That would be huge.
2: OG for 3 steals.
0: That many defensive plays the Knicks are going to make?
2: I think it's going to get really aggressive tonight.
1: The thing is, this is such a 3-and-D built team.
0: Both
1: that
0: teams
1: it can
0: are.
1: Happen.
0: Both teams.
1: Because Ananobi, 3-and-D guy.
2: I think it's,
1: Bridges,
2: they're going to be
1: 3
2: throwing
1: and D
2: that
1: guy.
2: Ball around too much.
1: Towns, he's a center who he's not like a cone on defense. He's a pretty good defender.
0: He's not the greatest. I mean, compared to Wemby, he's obviously horrible.
1: He can play good defense and he can shoot the lights out.
0: Yeah. I mean, he's the best big man shooter in the NBA.
1: The identity of this team is threes and D. So.
2: Pause.
1: Unpause. So. They need to do exactly what they've been doing, and that is using their the 3 and D to their advantage.
0: Corn, one key to the game.
2: One key to the game is keeping Wemby outside the paint. Keeping him outside the paint, making him shoot.
0: I think that's a pretty, pretty fair key. Jack, you have one individual key.
1: Force the ball into De'Aaron Fox.
0: All right, there you go. For me, it is literally just hit your threes and run on the break. Just get out and run and things will be good. But that is going to do it for today's edition of WHPC Sports Talk. From me, your host, Zach Spring, Jack Vogel, and Cornelius Goodwin. 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

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I'm Tom Ryan. Hopefully I'll be your host for the next hour, if you're willing to stay with us. And my lovely wife and co-host, Heidi Morales Ryan, taking care of all of the technical stuff. In fact, she's away from her mic now because she's taking care of a couple of pins and sliders and buttons and knobs and things. So, as you know, on Wednesdays, we always take a deep look at albums. And we're in a very interesting era now. We've finally gotten to January of 1977. The year 1977 is upon us in our list. We started way back in 1955. We're just about at the halfway point of the overall total of songs. We're meaning to say we've just about hit the 500 mark. As far as the top 500 list goes, we're well past the halfway mark. Today's album is number 271 out of the 500 top 500 of the top 40 albums that we plan to cover. It's an album that made it up to number 11 in America, although a lot of critics, I think, didn't think it deserved that, but we'll get to that. I certainly thought it deserved it. It's a David Bowie album, and it's simply called Low. Now, David Bowie was never the type of artist who let his mood, or his private life for that matter, stop him from being creative. Depending on what era of his that you might favor, you can never deny that he was putting his soul into his work. At times, he would be light and playful, but at other times, he could be explicitly dark and wallow in his pain or whatever it was that defined his mental state at that specific time. I've heard many explanations about why this album is titled Low, but to my observation, the things that I've heard, I don't believe. I think that he is quite obviously referring to his state of mind when he started this project. I mean, somebody said it's low because the picture on the cover is a profile shot and it's meant to be like a joke, like low profile. And I'm like, that's lame. I really think he's referring to his mental state at this point in time. When Bowie talks about this era of his life, Bowie himself stated, and this is a quote, "I was in serious decline, emotionally and socially, on course to be just another rock casualty," meaning that he was probably at the lowest point of his life up until this point in time. Now, there's a relentlessly cool bleakness that defines low, and yet the music is so intriguing and strange that it transcends hopelessness, at least for me it does. The very first words that we hear, which is on the second song, a song called Breaking Glass, after the intriguing instrumental opener, the lyrics are quite literally that of a deranged mind. That sense of off-balance mentality persists on Low, and it is responsible for some critics despising the album. But in rock and roll, there have been and should be an infinite number of perspectives. So Bowie's Dark Hour takes us on a mental trip that is dissociative, antisocial, and ice cold, and yet honest, and in my opinion, always intriguing. Like Bowie would later sing about his most famous character, Major Tom, here we see the author himself hitting an all-time low, but maintaining his creativity in remarkable fashion. The album opens up with an instrumental track that sounds as though it almost will sound as though I missed the intro. It's the weirdest opening track for the first 3 seconds that I could imagine, because it just sounds like, it's like, and then boom, and there it is, it's in. It's almost like they forgot to record the first 5 seconds. It is called Speed of Life.

0: Oh man, is Brian Eno all over this song or what?
1: He's all over the album. I mean, he's a very big part of it, playing like almost all of the synthesizers and stuff. But you'd be surprised, Heidi, to learn that he's actually not the producer. Tony Visconti is the guy that's been producing Bowie like on and off, going all the way back to Ziggy Stardust and right on up to the last album that he recorded in his lifetime. Those two became like lifers together. But on this album, well, really, they were working like a trio, the three of them. And on that track in particular, Tony Visconti wanted to play with like the drum sound a little bit. And for that alone, just the drum sound of this entire album is one of the most absolutely stunning things I think you could have possibly heard. I've never heard drums like this before, and it's probably become one of the most imitated sort of drum sounds since because of the way that he played with it. Tony Visconti, had got himself this thing called an Eventide harmonizer. It was the first commercially available pitch-shifting device. Now, I remember, because I've actually done some studio work, where you could actually take this thing and go through this thing, and you could change the key of what you are doing without having it change the speed of what you were doing. Of course, before, if you wanted to make something go up in pitch, you'd have to make it go faster. But this harmonizer thing allowed that to happen without changing the pitch. So he wondered what would happen if he applied it to the drums. And Bowie saw him playing with it. He said, what does that machine do? And he said to him, it F's around with the fabric of time, which is actually kind of true. So he started like figuring out ways to make the drums go boom, boom every time he hit it. And that's just like crazy superhuman stuff that never existed before. So Visconti said, my brain nearly exploded when I found what I could do with drums while using the harmonizer. It just created an infinite dropping of the pitch as though it was like falling off of a cliff, but then constantly coming back with each stroke all over again. It was an amazing thing. So that's the instrumental opening, which is sort of very new and cool and very Bowie-like. So you figure, oh, this is going to be awesome. But immediately, the mood changes. And the second track comes up, which is a very short song. It's not even 2 minutes long. There's barely six lines of lyrics in it. But those six lines of lyrics are totally deranged. It's like really dark. Apparently, Bowie said that he was inspired to write it because of the status of his relationship with his then wife, Angela, which was falling apart. And she was apparently, like, I don't know, dating a drummer. And I don't know what that has to do with any of it, because I'm sure that they both had an open situation. But Bowie's frame of mind was incredibly negative. And I think that he really went as far toward being almost grotesque in terms of like his lyrics on this song, that it's almost comical. It's called Breaking Glass.

It's so, I don't know why. I find that song so interesting. And I mean, a lot of people find it offensive. Critics do. There's plenty of critics. We'll let them have their say later. I'm going to read a few things of what they said about this album. Obviously, I'm on the other side of it because here I am including this album as one of my 1,000 favorite albums of all time. That's what this show is about, is me picking my favorite 1,000 albums. Well, 500 of them popular and 500 of them not top 40, but this absolutely qualifies because I find it so intriguing that Bowie can get so deep by saying so little, just by being so oddball and off kilter and not at all like where he was just even the previous year. Forget the Ziggy Stardust era, or forget Hunky Dory. That's like ages ago, although in reality, it's only about 5 years. That's, you know, think about 5 years. If you go to, how, 2021 doesn't really feel that long ago, right? All in all, so it's not that much of a time gap, but he's changed a lot in that amount of time. Now, the next song is called What in the World. Around this time, Bowie was working with Iggy Pop. Because of Bowie's drug addiction and the problems that he was going through, he had gone to Germany, actually living by the wall with Iggy, to try to see if they could like free themselves from their addictions. And one of the things that Bowie decided to do was to help Iggy Pop record his album. And that's where The Idiot came from, the album The Idiot. And Bowie was supplying him with some material for that. And this next song was almost going to be on that album. It was, but eventually it was changed around and Bowie took the lead vocal. But if you listen closely, the person singing harmony with him is Iggy Pop. It's called What in the World?

The reason I love this album, like unabashedly love it, is the fact that it is impossible for it to get old. It's impossible to get tired of an album like this. The music is so off kilter and so like surprisingly weird that that in itself is enough to maintain it. But if you listen to the music at all, I happen to be wearing headphones now here in the studio, but there are, if you can listen deeply, there are so many layers of things that are going on all over the place that takes you to like a whole different mood. A lot of times the music does not coincide with the lyrics. They seem to almost contradict each other. And then there's all the weird layers of things and the really strange synthesizer sounds that are not, I mean, this is not Rick Wakeman sort of stuff. This is really them toying with sound in a way that they know that it's not a commercial thing to do. In fact, when this record was delivered to RCA, Bowie turned it in as his new album, they refused to release it. They literally held it back for 3 months because they said that this isn't going to sell. This could ruin your career. We're not going to release it. Somehow, after 3 months, with Bowie probably just ignoring them or basically saying you're not getting anything else, they just decided to release it. And they were obviously wrong because the album went to number 11. I mean, that's not a bad chart position by anybody's, you know, standard. I mean, I'll admit, you know, maybe Bowie is used to being top 10 at this point in time, but going to number 11 with an album this strange is actually quite a feat because radio was afraid of this album. There was no single, that's for sure, or anything that would qualify as a standard version of a single is probably a better way to put it. I think technically there was a single. I'm not really sure. Yeah, Sound and Vision, which is the next song we're going to play, is the track that was a single. And it's the closest thing on the album to being a standard pop song. It's got, you know, a verse chorus stuff. But what it's weird because the song's 3 minutes long and Bowie doesn't open his mouth until the midpoint of the song. He waits a minute and a half before he even starts to sing any lyrics. So that's not commercial. Not at all. And although the music itself sounds pretty upbeat, you know, it sounds like it's a pretty happy song, Bowie's words are, you know, just kind of like sort of weird and dark. It was Brian Eno who said that he was helping like how to structure this song. And he said he wanted to like let the song go for about more to the halfway point before Bowie started to sing because he wanted to, quote, confound listener expectations. Like, ooh, okay, deliberately. And then basically having the lyrics themselves work against the music.

Yeah, another thing to mention about the album that occurred to me as I'm listening to that is each of these songs sound as almost like it's a fragment of something else. Like the song starts and it's like, it feels like it's like it faded in from something else that already happened. And when it disappears, it's like, well, wait a minute, it's not done. You know, you get this sense of things not quite being balanced in a normal way that pop music would have it, which is one of the greatest things about playing this album over and over again. It just never really gets old for that reason. But the female voice on that, by the way, was Mary Hopkin, the woman who sang Those Were the Days and Paul McCartney's Goodbye. They brought her in to sing the ooh background stuff. Now, the next song, it's got a funny title. It's Always Crashing in the Same Car. And I always thought that was like a metaphor for like, constantly making the same mistake over and over again, which is definitely what he means. But the fact is that Bowie actually told a story once that it was actually literal, that there was a drug dealer that he dealt with in California when he was living there, and he was at his very lowest ebb in his entire life, and the guy was constantly ripping him off. So when Bowie saw him, repeatedly crashed his car into the drug addict, into the drug dealer's car over and over and over again, just repetitively just bashing his car out of frustration. So I guess that somehow inspired Bowie to say, wow, look where I've come to. I'm always crashing in the same car. Here's that tune.

if nothing, it's so deeply interesting, isn't it? On our way, by the way, you're listening to WHBC, WHBC HD, Garden City, New York. We are playing our way through the album Low by David Bowie. Probably a private low point in his life, but I would say creatively, anything but. It's just rather incredible to imagine that a person could be that like torn away from the society that he had once been a part of in his head, and yet be able to be so incredibly creative in his own mind and come up with all these things that are like equally upsetting and humorous somehow at the exact same time. There's two tracks left on side one. We'll play them back to back, and this is one of the more sad songs on the album, I think. It's called Be My Wife, which you'd think would be uplifting, but it's obviously, the person who is saying that is definitely not in love. And it's more or less about loneliness or being like disconnected from society and just feeling like, please, I just need to hold on to something. That's what I think it is. And then it ends with an instrumental track called A New Career in a New Town, which might be a reference to Bowie and Pop moving to Berlin just to get away from the problems that were ensuing them. So here's Be My Wife, and followed by a new career and a new town.

All right, that marks the end of side one. And for your information, that was the normal side. Now we flip it to side two, where things get weird. It's totally instrumental. It's basically like a therapy side, I think. It's Bowie's therapy. The recording, I think, felt like was therapy for him because he's working with Brian Eno and Tony Visconti and Iggy Pop with Carlos Alomar and the band. And they were getting along during this. And it was great to see that the things were working, even though they were loopy. So we'll play a couple of the instrumental tracks here that were how the experiments really did work with Bowie and Brian Eno writing the first track called Warsaw, and follow that with Art Decade.

Sorry, but I never allowed time for the nasty critical comments that I wanted to like thrust out there, but just as well, whatever. But we have these two songs left. Surely both of them were influenced by their being in East Germany near the wall. The next track is called Weeping Wall, followed by Subterraneans. Hope you enjoyed this as much as I enjoyed playing it for you, folks. Take care. Hope you can join us Friday, too. Pink Floyd. See you then.

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4: 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My name is Mike McNeff. I'm one of the owners of the Irish Poet. And if you haven't stopped by yet, what are you waiting for? There's something here for everyone. Whatever you're in the mood for, we got it. Got kids? 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

0: 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Uphill, both ways.
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1: I always taught you that you could have whatever you dream. 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
1: You heard the bell. 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

0: The first Wednesday in June, June 3rd, the year of our Lord 2026, a beautiful, beautiful, gorgeous, just wonderful afternoon slash evening in Garden City, New York. Some might even say orange and blue skies, because we are here to bring in game one of the NBA Finals between the hometown New York Knicks and the San Antonio Spurs. 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
0: The Recess Bell, your one-stop shop for creativity, entertainment, ambition, and action. It's your host, Joshua Umahi, decked out in Knicks gear. With me, I got my co-host, Melanie Lay, and Corey David. You'll hear from them in a moment. Let's get right back down to business, though. Yes, the New York Knicks have won 11 straight playoff games. The New York Knicks have won those 11 straight playoff games by a total point differential of 262. The New York Knicks have a total of a 271 on the plus side in point differential in these playoffs. There are only two losses in these NBA playoffs. Each came by 1 point in back-to-back games in the first round versus the Atlanta Hawks 2 months ago, almost. So that's where we are. The New York Knicks are red hot, and they walk into a buzzsaw in the San Antonio Spurs with 7'5" demigod Victor Wembanyama and one of the most poised young teams I've seen in the NBA in a long time. So I think this is going to be a classic finals. Given that it's a rematch from the last time, the very last time the Knicks were back in the NBA finals in 1999, it's some similarities. You have a young phenom in Victor Wembanyama. Tim Duncan was in that role in 1999. You have a young team that's scrappy. They get after it, and they thrive on being doubted. That's the New York Knicks, Jalen Brunson. And to that point, I've noticed a trend with the two superstars in this series. Victor Wembanyama, 22 years old. Like I said, 7'5", 240. And the 6'2", 190-pound Jalen Brunson. Now, you might consider one guy a superstar because the media tells you so, but I'm here to tell you Jalen Brunson is definitely a superstar. This guy, at 6'2", do you know, since he joined the New York Knicks, he has a career points per game average in the playoffs of 29.2. There are only four players in NBA history that have a career playoff points per game higher than Jalen Brunson on the Knicks. You're talking the likes of Michael Jordan. You're talking the likes of Luka Doncic. You're talking the likes of Kareem Abdul-Jabbar. But so many people still doubt this 6'2" guy, Becky Hammon, that say he's not a 1A dude, and you need a 1A dude to win a championship. All Jalen Brunson has done is be a 1A dude since he got to the Knicks. In the playoffs every single year, gotten the Knicks further every single year. And now they are in the NBA Finals, like I said, for the first time in 27 years. So on the Recess Bell Sports, TRB Sports section, shout out Corey David, great contributor on that, part of the platform on the Recess Bell. Shout out Eric Sincere, posted a podcast to the podcast feed earlier this week. I wrote two articles covering both Jalen Brunson and Victor Wembanyama about how they use spite as fuel, as motivation. Jalen Brunson, we said it, the doubt and dismissal from being too short, from being a second-round pick, to not being good enough. So, okay, maybe he could be the second-best player on a championship team, but he damn sure can't lead a championship team. And that doubt has driven him all the way from two championships at Villanova to a second-round pick, like I said, at the Dallas Mavericks, to joining the New York Knicks on what people call the overpay contract, to getting them to the NBA Finals. And who knows, maybe that doubt, that continued doubt from the pundits will lead Jalen Brunson to a finals MVP and an NBA championship for the New York Knicks. Second piece was on Victor Wembanyama. Same thing, using spite as fuel, but his thing is jealousy and envy. And this is a topic I always care a lot about. Jealousy and envy. He watched Shai Gilgeous-Alexander, or the Oklahoma City Thunder, receive the MVP trophy right in front of him. NBC play-by-play man Mike Tirico said he had a blank look in his eyes watching Shai Gilgeous-Alexander win an award that he thought was his. And what did Wemby do? Outplayed SGA over a 7-game series and took out the defending champion. So it goes to show you negative emotions, and I'm always mental health conscious on the recess bell. Those emotions that you can do one of two things with. You can ruminate on them and have it just, you know, result in negativity over your life, or you could use it as fuel. And it's no coincidence that Jalen Brunson and Victor Wembanyama put that on display on the way to leading the Knicks and the Spurs, respectively, to what should be a classic. And you know I know ball. A classic NBA Finals. Our grandparents going to be talking about this Finals. I'm telling you. And it all gets started tonight.
2: I'm not going to lie, I'm worried.
0: You're worried?
2: I'm a little worried.
0: Talk to me. What you worried about?
2: I feel like the NBA is going to do what the NBA usually does, and they trying to use us to propel Wemby like they used us in 99 to propel Tim Duncan.
0: I see what you're saying, and Wemby is definitely, I mean, he's obviously next up. I mean, the last series proved it. If anybody thought it was SGA that was going to dominate the next
2: cool question. Is Mitchell out?
0: No, Mitchell's playing.
2: He's
0: listed as questionable, but, you know, broken right pinky.
2: Better play. Better tape it up.
0: Apparently did not, per Mike Brown, did not injure it in practice or in the game. He injured it at home. He broke his pinky at home.
2: So he did an Amari.
0: Yeah, bro.
3: Bruh.
0: How you break your pinky at home?
2: I ain't going to hold you. You know, I'm going to just be like this. I'm going to just be honest. Yo, if we lose the series, God forbid, but if we lose the series, yo, Mitchell, just stay offline. Just stay offline. For your mental. Stay offline.
0: He's talked about mental health troubles. Yeah, at the playoffs, so
2: yo,
0: that's good advice.
2: If we lose, yo, it might send him over the edge, God forbid.
0: Yes, please. Mitch, we need Mitch alive, number one.
2: Pray, because we need him.
0: And we need him healthy.
2: Be him healthy. It should be an interesting final. It should be an interesting game tonight. I'm trying to figure out, yo, I'm glad they finally brought back the trophy in the middle.
0: Yeah, so you're going to see that on the court tonight. You're going to see it on Friday. Both games in San Antonio, and I'm telling you, when we see that Larry O'Brien trophy behind the Knicks logo at center court.
2: Mm. Hey Josh, quick question.
0: Beautiful.
2: Where will you be watching the Knicks game tonight?
0: Corey, I will be driving right to Madison Square Garden after the game.
2: Straight. How much was the ticket?
0: It wasn't too bad. It was I think I got it. Two tickets for a total of...
4: Two? Who are you going with?
0: I'm going with Debbie of TRB.
2: Okay.
0: Yeah, we'll be going. Debbie, if you're listening, don't forget what I told you, all right? Please. I need that.
2: How much was the ticket?
0: So 50 each.
2: Oh, that ain't that bad. But yeah. I know it was starting up like... What was the starting price? Like 10?
0: Yeah. Yeah, I got it on resale. It is what it is.
4: Resale.
0: Yeah.
4: That parking situation.
2: I got lucky last time.
0: Shout out Tick Pick.
2: I got lucky last time, and I got my ticket for free.
0: Yeah, I saw you went. You went to Knicks Cavs game 3.
2: Yeah, it was fire. I'm not for the how much the prices of the food in there cost though.
0: Yeah, you know how it is.
2: $40 for a burger, fries, and a drink.
0: Madison Square Garden is going to tax, you know that. I mean, just look at the actual game prices for games 3 and 4. I think they're both still over $3,000.
2: Yeah, and I guess, yo.
0: My landlord's just going to have to understand.
2: Yeah, I guess security is mad lenient with these watch party games because, I had a scared moment for a second because I'm like, yo, this chick just randomly just dumps a suitcase right next to me and just leaves it. And I'm like, that looked like that moment where they about to
0: dump the suitcase.
2: No, she had like a suitcase, like a big carry-on suitcase, and just left, like put it over the seat and just left it right there. I'm like, yo, I told people, they said, yeah, I would move from there if I was you. You never know what's about to happen. I said, nah, that's kind of wild. I was like, the only thing that made me like less suspicious was the fact that it was a black woman. I'm like, they ain't wilding like that. So
0: yeah, that would put me at ease too.
2: Yeah, I felt safe. I felt safe from a black woman.
0: I don't think I don't know, black woman in my opinion, going around bombing.
2: Exactly.
0: Sports,
2: that's why I was
0: sports
2: like
0: venues.
2: That's why I was like, I'm gonna just sit here and just see how it plays out. It played out pretty nice.
0: That's what I'm talking about, bro.
2: Yeah, I was like, nah, they're not on that type of time. So I'm like, I'm good.
4: My uncle-in-law actually flew to San Antonio today, too.
0: So he's going to the game. So those tickets were interesting. So they started out at $2,200. They dropped all the way down to $700 today.
2: What, in San Antonio?
0: In San Antonio.
3: Oh, wow.
0: That's like a 67.
2: I ain't gonna hold you, because my
0: 67%.
2: You know the funny thing about it is, my sister live out there, so I should just be like, yo, y'all.
5: 67.
2: I should be like, y'all should cop me some tickets. Y'all should cop me some tickets for my birthday.
0: Yeah, you be in San Antonio a lot, too.
2: I do.
4: Oh, you know what they say about the women in San Antonio?
2: What they be saying?
4: What does Chuck say about the women in San Antonio?
6: Say it again, Chuck.
2: I ain't afraid of I will say this about San Antonio. They do have a healthy interracial dynamic down there.
4: Yeah, that's where you see all the Latinas married to the black men.
3: That is true, yeah.
2: I observed that. I was like, okay.
0: Look, I ain't mad at it. I ain't mad at you.
2: Look, I was about to be like, hey.
0: Got nothing but love for you.
2: Maybe I need to stay down here.
4: You know, he talks a big game on how he really wants to, like, marry a black woman, but he's always suggesting otherwise. Because why else would you want to stay down there?
2: Whoa. Now, a second. If I had to go on my top list, right, it would be black females first. Then I might...
4: Women, not females, women.
2: I said women.
4: You said females.
3: You just said females,
0: You definitely said females.
2: Okay, then... Okay,
4: also, wait, hold on.
2: I could have sworn I said women.
4: I got a question.

0: Yeah.
1: What is the same?
2: Where like the shirt will match the shoes, or like
0: the hat will match the shoes, or like the shirt will match.
2: Actually, what shoes are you wearing today?
0: Yeah.
1: I'm wearing the reimagined Jordan 1s.
0: Okay.
2: Can't hate.
1: We having a little fit check. I see these are the UNCs?
0: Yeah, the Blue Universities.
1: Yeah, okay. What we rocking on feet? We got
2: Sambas.
0: I need some Sambas.
1: Josh, what we got?
3: Air Max 95s.
1: What colorway?
3: Black on white.
2: Right. He actually looks like he's about to go join them on the court.
3: Oh, God. But I'm part of the team.
2: I respect it. I could have actually worn my brother's Jalen Brunson jersey, now that I think about it.
1: You should have.
2: Next week.
3: Yo, if the Knicks win the finals, them Jalen Brunson jerseys are going to be they're going to be less attainable.
1: That's not, yo, you
2: he
1: know,
2: has two.
1: You got me. You know what you got me
3: reminded. They're going to be very, very few and far between.
1: You just reminded me. I got to go check my eBay because I'm supposed to have a Patrick Ewing jersey coming through the mail soon.
3: That's a good look.
2: I actually want one of the New York or Nowhere t-shirts. I like those.
3: Hey, let me tell you. The great thing about the Knicks, before we move on to our break, the guys that took them to the finals in the 90s, Pat Ewing, Allen Houston, guys like that, they work for the organization. So if the Knicks win the championship, the rings that Ewing and Allen Houston didn't get as players, they'll get as part of the organization.
2: It's like a full soccer moment.
3: Yes. That listen. I'm nervous because I know how few. I'm a Knicks fan, right? So this is the first finals I've ever seen that I wasn't 2 years old for. So I know how hard it is to get here. And when you get to the finals, you got to take advantage of it. And the Knicks, while they're not betting favorites, they match up fantastic against San Antonio. And I'll break that down as we go on throughout the show. So the NBA finals, that's going to be the talk of the show, talk of the town, talk of the city, talk of the state, talk of the world. The NBA Finals Game 1, Knicks and Spurs from San Antonio tonight at 8:30 p.m. TRB On Air is on until 8 p.m. We got a great show for you as always. News report coming up at later in the hour, like final 15 minutes of the hour. You know what that means. Hoopla! President Donald Trump, he's officially said he's attending Game 3 at MSG.
2: Oh,
3: Knicks Spurs.
1: Nah, come on.
3: Mm-hmm. Mm-hmm.
2: Did you see that Mamdani invited Wemby to like a hearing thing next week? I can
3: what?
2: Read the
3: That's
2: tweet.
3: Amazing.
2: I could read the tweet.
3: By the way, Mayor Mamdani will be there as well.
1: You said he invited
3: Game
1: who?
3: Three.
2: Wemby to our second Commission on Government Efficiency hearing on Wednesday, June 10th, 5 to 8 p.m.
1: Sounding real oppie. I don't know.
3: Real oppie.
2: Also, remember how Monday we were talking about Lena the Plug and Adam 22?
1: What?
3: Yeah.
2: They just announced their divorce.
3: Oh, no.
2: Always on. You see how I'm always on it? I got my finger on the pulse.
3: Oh, no.
1: Hold on, wait. Cuckman is getting a divorce?
2: Mm-hmm.
3: Cuckman. Yeah, that's him.
1: Well, I don't know. He might be replaced in the cuck wars after this information got leaked this week.
3: Speaking of cuckery.
0: Man.
3: Speaking of cuckery, Long Island. Love Island. Imagine if Long Island had a reality TV show. Love Island premiered last night, and I got thoughts.
2: Everybody, I'm so ready to talk about it.
3: Everybody just.
2: Euphoria ended too.
3: Yeah, R.I.P.
1: Yeah. R.I.P.
3: Double entendre.
1: You know what? I was about to spoil something, but I said nah.
3: Double entendre.
1: I don't even watch it, and I just know what happened.
2: She really messing up the hood with that one.
3: Yo, yeah, Love Island, fascinating show. People just making out in circles. People just staring at the people making out. Some are looking uncomfortable. Some are looking like DJ Academics when he's watching women get spanked on a stream. Just way too into it.
1: What?
3: You know, I've observed some things as far as last night, and I got to get it off my chest.
2: You know something? We've been getting fed, like media-wise. Like, we've been eating. Yes. Like, wow. Like, all this goy slop is good. Like, it's high-quality goy slop.
3: What a time to be alive, for real. For real. We are eating. It's a lot going on. And the Knicks are in the finals. Reality TV is hitting our TV screens. We got great music coming up, as always, on the show. And second hour of the show is all about the New York Knicks. Going to break down the series. Going to break down what I mentioned to start the show. Jalen Brunson, Victor Wembanyama, the superstars of the series using spite as fuel. We're going to go around and tell our stories about how we've used doubt, dismissal, negativity as fuel and motivation in our own lives. And of course, to close the show. Toys

It's the end. Hour number two, sports report. As mentioned, the Spurs beat the Thunder in 7 games to get here in the first place. The Mets, boy, 1 step forward, 2 steps back, 2 steps forward, 7 steps back. That's the story of the season. We're going to talk about that. The New York Yankees are without Aaron Judge for the time being. And Odell Beckham Jr., a homecoming in big blue. That kind of cleaned up some of the PR stench that was in the Meadowlands earlier this week with Abdul Carter Jackson. We talked about that last week. I'm not going to beleaguer the point. But we are here, the Recess Bell on air. The Recess Bell, the network for creatives, here on the voice of Nassau Community College, 90.3 WHPC. You know what this means. If the Knicks win this championship, go to the nearest cash register and put your hand in the cash register for no reason. Because their money going to be all money. Back after this.

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0: election? 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Everything but that.
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1: 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Oh, wait. 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

0: 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WHPC. Oh, I'm spamming that.
1: It's so Beach Boys coded.
0: It is, but I'm definitely going to keep spamming it. Speaking of WHPC, we have our WHPC weather forecast. Wants to know how the weather is. Anybody?
1: Me.
0: Well, y'all don't have a choice. Wow. Good Lord.
2: I can't.
1: What a fabulous Wednesday.
0: Good Lord, man. Right now it's 75 degrees in Garden City, New York. We'll reach a low of 58 degrees tonight around midnight. So if you're a Knicks fan, you want to go out and party, bring a light jacket. It's going to get a little chilly towards the end of the night. Tomorrow, more great weather. High of 82, low of 55 degrees. And again, Friday, 86 degrees. Friday, so we're getting some good weather coming up in New York. Listen, sunny skies, orange and blue skies, whatever you want to call it. It's a good time in New York right now. That's the WHPC weather forecast, by the way. 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I'm never using those again.
1: It was so loud.
2: Yeah.
0: Well, you got to drive the point home. It's the weather. The weather. Let everybody know. Joshua Yamahi, your host. I am joined by Melanie. I am joined by Lay. I am joined by Corey David. This is my crew. This is our program. Once again, if y'all didn't know, I'm never beating the socialist, some would say communist, allegations. Yes, I founded the Recess Bell, the network for creators, but I share in it with my people. So it's their show too, all right? Don't walk around saying, oh, Joshua Yamahi's show. It's this, it's that. Nah, it's the whole crew. Show them some respect. Once again, Melanie, Lay, Corey David, Eric Sincere, usually with us. He's at work. Shout out Nye, the valedictorian. Last week joined us. And speaking of what we mentioned earlier in the show, listen. Huge Love Island fan. Nye Staley. You know, when she was taking time out her day to, you know, get A pluses on tests and never miss a homework assignment. She was over there watching Love Island in the summers. And it got me thinking. We'll talk about the show in a moment. Because, yes, if y'all are shocked that Joshua Yamahi, sports talk host, well, not on this network, but sports host, sports aficionado, is a Love Island. He's a Love Island stan. Yes, he is. Speaking in the third person, because I'm that narcissistic. But hear me out. Speaking of narcissism, Love Island gives very much that. But what also some might call narcissistic, the idea of a summer fling. Is everybody familiar with the idea of a summer fling? You know, while some might say cuffing season, you want to find somebody around August, September, find somebody to hibernate with during the winter, if that's what you want to call it. You know, the summer is where you want to spread your wings. Listen, I have seen great relationships, strong binding relationships get crushed by the weather, get crushed by some sun, get crushed by not a cloud in the sky, get crushed by high temperatures. You know, when the weather gets good, people want to spread their wings. They're like, yo, I don't know what it is. When it's nice weather outside, everybody gets a plus 10 attractiveness boost.
1: No.
0: You don't think so?
1: Mm-mm. I actually start judging you more in the summer.
0: Interesting.
1: Really? Because it's like, it's nice outside. Why do you look like that? Why don't you have a haircut? Why are your braids not done?
0: I will say.
1: You know who I'm talking to.
0: I will say, yo, you got to have a cut in the summer. You got to have a fresh
1: retwist. And if you have a beard.
0: In the summer.
1: Please.
0: Yeah.
1: Trim it to your face. No offense. Trim it to your face.
0: Well, what does trim it to your face mean?
1: Like, make it cohesive on your face, because, like, or you know when the hair grows up, like, in the cheeks, if you're a really hairy man?
0: Yeah. Mm-hmm.
1: Shave it. Please.
0: Is my beard coherent to my face?
1: Yeah.
0: Yeah?
1: Yeah, because it kind of goes out a little, you know, at the bottom of it.
0: Yeah, my barber talked me into it, because I used to be one of those people that kept the beard line up. And he was like, yo, nah, I'm going. He was like,
1: it's too high.
0: Yeah. And he was like, yo, nah, trust me. I talked to many people that say, oh, well, leave the beard up. I'm going to get you right. And he got me right last time I went there. So
1: you're going to get
0: right
1: allegations if they're too, if it's too high. You know what I mean?
0: Yeah. I think I know what you mean. I think I know what you mean for sure.
2: Oh, please spill. I'm not informed.
0: Listen, if the beard looking a little too scraggly, you're going to look scraggly.
1: Yeah.
0: And you're going to feel scraggly. And you're going to act scraggly.
1: Yeah, I feel like... when men don't have haircuts, like, they have, like, this really sorry energy sometimes. And it's like, whoa, get out of my face.
0: I'm not denying nothing she's saying.
1: And as a woman, keep the toes done in the summer. Like, I'm sorry. Why do, especially the palm-colored beautiful women, why do you guys like to just walk around in the train station with flip-flops on and your toes are not done? They're chipped. They're long. They're disgusting. Like, why? Your heels are cracked. I don't get it.
3: We need to make this a segment.
1: Put those dogs away.
0: Put the dogs away. For real. Yo, but what Melanie's saying is right. During the summer, now, from my perspective, I walk around in Brooklyn or I walk around in Queens. You know, I don't know. People, yo, like, neighbors walk outside like, yo, I didn't know you had all that. I'm not going to lie. You usually wear them heavy coats in the winter. I didn't know you was working with all that.
1: What, your butt?
0: Well, you know, all that. Yeah. Yeah. I'm just saying, like,
1: that's me. I like to see men in those little cute little short shorts, like,
2: or the hoodie.
1: Yeah, like, especially like those Eric Emanuels that kind of go up a little bit, like, ew.
0: The hoochie daddy shorts.
1: Yeah, like, daddy, I like shorts, it.
2: Yeah.
1: It works on me.
2: It does something to me.
1: I did see a tweet the other day that said women are not wearing sundresses anymore, we're wearing jorts.
0: Yo, the jorts has been out. Yeah. The jorts has definitely been out.
1: I hate wearing shorts. You will never see me wear shorts outside, ever.
0: Really?
1: I hate it. A dress, max. Never shorts or a skirt. I have thick thighs.
2: Maxi.
0: I mean, I got thick thighs, too. That never stopped me.
2: Maxi skirt.
1: It's that my thighs like to stick to everything.
0: Yeah.
1: And then in the summer, I'm already irritated because I hate the summer and I hate the heat. So it's like, ew, like, I'm going to go skin myself now.
0: Do you have leather seats in your car?
1: Yes.
0: So, yeah, you go through it.
1: Mm-hmm.
0: Yeah, they're going to be sticking.
1: And it's black, so, like, it heats up.
0: Oh, yes. Yes, yes, yes.
1: When that seatbelt touches you.
0: Hacha!
2: I don't miss those days. I'm glad I got my non-leather seats in my car.
0: Ooh, it's like, now I'm playing. Listen, it do come in handy during the summer. But to this summer fling conversation, right? I'm not going to lie. Now, apparently... You know what? I didn't want to do this, but during our meeting, I thought about it.
2: Uh-oh.
0: Let's open up the courtroom. Now,
1: this mischievous beat.
0: On last week's Sincerely Timeless, hosted by Eric Sincere.
2: Great.
0: Mm-hmm.
1: Ooh, is this my worst starting a rumor thing?
0: Yeah. Uh-huh. Now,
1: yo, I'm about to have the greatest day ever. Like, I'm genuinely having a spectacular day.
0: Now, journalist Joshua has it on good authority that Miss Lay over there requested a song on Sincerely Timeless.
2: Yeah.
0: That's what my sources tell me. Now, Lay, what was the song in question? Remember, you're under oath.
2: Oh, right hand and then left hand on the Bible, right?
1: Yes.
0: Yeah.
2: Okay.
0: Don't pull a Trump. Put it on the Bible.
2: Okay. So the song I requested was Comfortable by Her.
0: I get so comfortable with you. Yeah. Great song.
2: Great song.
0: Awesome. Now, how was this received by the Sincerely Timeless host, Eric?
2: Yeah, Eric said that it's a good song. He said we love her.
1: Hashtag.
2: As an artist.
1: But
0: is that all he said?
2: He said, you know, like, why are we playing summer? Like, it's summer. Like, why are we playing cuffing season songs?
0: Ah.
2: So, yeah.
0: And what was your response?
2: I said, you know, maybe cuffing season during the summer is the new wave. I think. I said, I think.
0: You weren't sure.
4: Allegedly.
2: You never know. It happens and it may not.
0: So, with the testimony we have received, right? How do we feel about the idea of cuffing season?
1: Well, you
0: during the summer.
1: You also played Candy Rain.
0: I did.
2: Yeah.
0: Under oath, I did.
1: That's also a very, you know, like cuffing season
2: type of song.
0: Candy coated raindrops. Yeah, I guess you're right. But listen, sorry about that. But listen, that's a song you want to have the windows down to, cruising down the highway, like, yo.
2: But like you play that song when like you're like you have the passenger princess in the car and then you ride in with them, you know, mm-hmm. with the windows down.
0: Listen,
2: nice guys.
0: It's still drive time. Maybe I was trying to help people out with a passenger princess on the Northern State.
1: Nah.
0: Southern State.
1: I think they just put on Apple Music.
2: Yeah.
1: And play some Future. Don't get too comfortable.
0: That's what I'm always doing. I can't lie. I'm always blasting Future in the whip.
1: Call us if that's happened to you, by the way.
0: Yeah. 516-572-7440. Text or call.
1: I can't imagine being in a car with a guy and he plays some subbing music. I'd be like, stop the car right now. Let me get out.
2: Yeah. I'll drive. I mean, I'll walk all the way home. That's fine.
0: Subbing music is hilarious.
1: Yeah. Actually, you know what? That song, that Gunna song, you doing all that extra... You stupid. That's gone played for me. Like, what? I should slap you.
0: Wow. That's a genre. I will say that's a genre. Subbing music. People just throwing subs and people using those subs in those songs to sub other people on like IG notes or something. That's how it works. But sometimes that can happen in the summer fling. Like summer flings, if y'all have never had a summer fling, and again, you can call up before our top of the hour break or, you know, afterwards, 516-572-7440. If you have experience with a summer fling, but summer flings can get real messy sometimes. Listen, I don't know if anybody wants to share a personal story.
1: Do you got any stories?
0: I sure feel like
1: you do. Like, I'm getting that vibe.
0: I sure do. Listen, them summer flings, like I said, people want to spread their wings a little bit. It's the summer. People are outside. People are in the clubs. People are in the bars. People are more outgoing. People got more vitamin D. They're in a better mood. So you get that sense overall. And say you're in like a relationship or a situationship. We know how those go.
1: That's a very scary word for me.
0: Yeah.
1: I can't handle it.
0: It's tough. If you have suffered from situationships in your life, you might be entitled to a financial compensation.
1: My cousin was in an eight-month situationship. Yeah, and like, I don't want to put her on blast, but like, it only ended because they had a baby together.
0: Oh, goo goo gaga.
1: No, but now they're together for real, and like, he wants to marry her, so.
0: Oh, so they had to patch things up, baby.
1: Shit. No, I actually, you know that I think about it? Because she got pregnant in March, so I feel like, yeah, and I think they got together in December. No, I think they were together already, and then... they had a baby.
0: That's a lot to do in 8 months.
1: Yeah, and it was through the summertime.
0: It's dangerous. It's dangerous. Listen, I could go on about my experiences with summer flings, but I am quite literally the result of a summer fling. Yeah, born in August. Actually, no, that's wrong. I was born. That's incorrect. I was born during a New Year's Christmas.
1: Me
0: fling.
1: Too.
0: Yeah.
1: Give it to me. I'm actually a New Year's baby. My mom told me that herself. She said that I was conceived New Year's Eve.
0: Yeah.
1: She said she remembers it verbatim. I was like, ew.
0: It was actually my older sister who was the first of my siblings. I have two older sisters, and my oldest was born in April. So if you do the math.
1: That means my brother was too a summer fling baby.
0: Yep. And I'm pretty sure I don't know if my parents were married yet. I don't know.
1: Oh, my parents definitely were not married. You know Dominicans, please.
0: Yeah, that's wow.
2: I was a summer fling baby. I'm doing the math in my head.
1: Yeah, if you're born in May, you're a summer baby. A summer fling.
2: Yeah.
0: You know, I was watching we were all watching Love Island last night, and a Dominican named Melanie, actually.
2: Yes.
1: I know. I was like, as soon as she walked in, I was like, that's a sister. And then she opened her mouth and I was like,
2: yep.
0: So, let me just, and Melanie can back me up on this. You'll never meet a Dominican that's not insane. Now it's a spectrum of it. Like there's a levels to it, but y'all are all crazy to some varying level.
1: Mm-hmm.
0: So that should be good TV. Watch how she does on Love Island.
1: Yeah, and she's coupled up with Sincere.
0: I definitely noticed that.
5: Gotcha.
0: Definitely caught that.
1: Who definitely does not look sincere. Like, I could tell in his face, he's going to play her. When that bombshell walked in, I was like, he was like this. Oof. Like, really?
0: Jaw hit ground, for real.
1: He was pissed.
0: That's what I'm saying. Yo, that's what be happening during the summer. You be out with your partner. Before you know it, a quote-unquote bombshell walks by your table. And you might do a little side eye like, damn. And then you got to look back at your partner like, so how's the french fries?
1: That's never happened
0: to me.
1: Play
0: it off. No?
1: Mm-mm.
0: Never had wandering eyes?
1: Mm-mm.
0: Good for you. That's unlike most Dominicans. I know. To be honest, I had to do that shot. I had to. But that can happen. Not for you, Melanie, but I've seen that happen.
1: I feel like that new bombshell, Kada, she looked Dominican too in the face. Like she looked like one of my cousins.
0: She did.
1: The eyes.
0: Yeah. She did.
1: Bro, anybody could be Dominican. Lay's Dominican in my eyes.
2: Big Dominican.
1: Yeah.
0: Dominican.
1: No, because Dominican families will have somebody as white as me and somebody like you and be like cousins. Like and like, yeah. It's like cousins. Like no, we're true. Cousins.
0: Yeah, I've seen Dominican sisters. Just one got curly hair and all this stuff. One got straight hair, completely different face structure, but sisters. It's interesting.
1: That's my mom and her sister. It's crazy.
0: Yeah, it's real interesting stuff that goes on with that. But listen, if you, I'm gonna just give some coach speak right here. To close out the hour. Listen, if you're single right now. And say you got, I don't want to say a roster, but you got, you know, options you're looking at, people you're talking to, and you might entertain the idea of one of them, you know, a summer fling with them. Just it can work. It can definitely work. Just please be disciplined. Please be cautious. Please be all of that because they can get real messy real fast. And before you know it, that nice drop top convertible you was riding around with your summer fling with got a brick through the window.
2: Facts.
0: Because you didn't handle your business how you should.
1: Yeah, and if you're with a Dominican girl, don't even bother. Like, just you're gonna have to end up not talking to anybody else.
0: There are certain types of people you should not be getting a summer flings with. And I listen, Dominicans. Yeah, I'll speak even for myself. Yo. Us Nigerians, just stay away, man. Just save yourself, man. Just keep your distance.
1: I actually hear the opposite. Nigerian men, stay away from.
0: Nigerian
2: what about
0: men?
2: Haitian men? Because I was in a summer fling with a Haitian man.
0: Yeah?
2: Yeah.
1: Well, they're like Dominicans. We're cousins, so just think.
2: Like, yeah, I was playing Passenger Princess when he was, like, doing some dealings and stuff like that. And, like, I was running around with him.
0: Doing some dealings, huh?
2: Yeah. Not going to go into detail.
0: No, you don't got to.
2: You get it.
0: Yeah. Mm-hmm. Yeah, listen. Haitians, too. I think Haitians, Nigerians, Dominicans. Who else am I missing? Puerto Ricans. Stay away. Stay away.
1: Honestly, them Mexican women from Texas, too. I hate to say it. Like,
2: yes.
6: Mm. Say it again, Chuck.
0: Some of them might be in San Antonio right now, getting ready to watch the game.
1: Yeah, I don't know. I wouldn't mess with a Mexican girl, especially one that stays home with the kids while the husband is like a blue collar worker. She don't play.
0: Mm-hmm.
1: She finds something on that phone. She's showing up to that job.
0: Full of them. That's great. Another Melanie's on a roll right now. Summer fling. Just make sure you don't leave your phone unattended.
1: You can summer fling with a white woman, respectfully.
0: You know what?
2: Yeah.
0: I'm a co-sign that.
2: You know? Yeah.
0: Yeah. They yeah.
1: They chill. They know what's up. They know what's up.
0: See, Corey's looking around.
2: Yeah, bro. Come on. You gotta join the conversation. Come on.
0: Corey, summer flings. Like,
1: we're gonna start confiscating phones in here.
2: Yeah, bro.
3: Why?
2: We're going back to elementary school.
3: We gotta confiscate laptops too?
1: She's she's in the combo.
2: That's what I'm saying. Like, I'm not even.
3: Oh, wait a second. 9 times out of 10, I'm always in the combo. I'm letting the combo.
0: He's warming up for the Knicks hour.
3: Yeah, I'm on the bench. You know, star player on the bench right now. I'm letting, you know, the minutes get. I'm letting people get minutes.
0: I respect that, bro. You know what?
3: Usually
0: I would fire back at you, but you got it.
3: Jordan Clarkson got to get some minutes too, right?
2: Wait.
0: Jordan Clarkson tonight, he's from San Antonio. He's from the area. He went to Wagner. I would love for him to get minutes tonight.
3: Well, you said Wagner?
0: Do I have that wrong?
1: He's like,
3: No. Oh, the reason why I know that is because my nephew played Wagner.
0: Wagner, yeah, no. Jordan Clarkson, I saw his news conference yesterday. He's very beloved in San Antonio. So I think Mike Brown's just going to give him some run because he has played well. He's been great on the offensive boards, and we'll get into more of the analysis of this finals after the break, but offensive rebounds is going to be the key, in my opinion, to the victory of the series.
3: Well, question, why do you feel like it's like white, like it's easy to have someone playing with white women?
1: Because I feel like they know what's up. Like, they're going back to school in the fall to North Carolina, and, you know, they're going to go back to their medium ugly boyfriend. Like,
2: yeah.
1: I just feel like they know what's up. They come here to have fun.
3: Some do. I've seen instances where a summer fling turned into something else.
1: The thing is, like, they don't get crazy like the Latinas do. And I hate to, like, perpetuate, like, harmful stereotypes because I really hate that Latina stereotype. But it's true. Like, I have never seen a white woman crash out like that over a man. Like, they just get a new one.
2: Facts.
0: Typically, I'll be hanging out with them hood white women, though. The bad baby types.
1: The Cookie Monster queens.
0: Yeah. Yeah, they're different.
1: The ones that do their edges.
0: Yeah, yeah.
2: Oh,
0: yeah.
1: I'm sorry. You don't got edges, girl. Those are regular hairs.
2: They be eating hot Cheetos and stuff like that.
1: Like, look, I don't have edges. I just have regular hair.
0: Yup.
1: I'm not cosplaying.
0: Ooh, blackfishing.
3: Wait, say
1: wow. It's so cringe.
3: Ooh. I go for it. I remember when that phrase first got, like, popularized. And I was like, I was seeing, like, mad females who I thought were black. And I was like,
1: women.
2: Oh, my gosh, bro.
1: Mad women.
3: Mad women that I seen who I thought were black. And I'm like, you really were white this whole time? Just had a good tan?
1: Yeah, because they go to hell with that self-tanner. And then they start doing their hair. They start wearing hoops. And they start talking like this. They start, I don't want no cookie. I don't want no juice. Stop playing with me.
3: They start talking like, whoa, Vicky.
1: Yeah, like, stop playing with me. Corey, stop. Joshua, we out or what?
0: We out.
1: And they also.
0: Yeah.
3: Would they be calling that AAV or something?
1: Yeah, but like, I feel like if you from New York, like, we talk a certain way, you know, like it.
3: No. New York, there's like different ways New Yorkers talk, but like, yeah, watching that Roots Picnic thing with Jay-Z, I was like, and I was listening to my mom, like, yo, people from Brooklyn talk like.
1: So New York.
3: I'm like.
0: Yeah.
1: Yeah, it's crazy, like, water. Chocolate, like, it's like really, yeah, like,
0: I'm
1: like,
0: I'm from New York.
1: Like, I don't like to hear
3: y'all be sounding like the mobsters. I'm like, what's going on?
1: I respect it, but I'm gonna be real. I don't like the New York accent.
0: Wow, that's a hot take.
3: I feel like the Brooklyn accent and the stereotypical Long Island accent are like somewhat similar.
0: I hate the Long Island accent.
1: I hate the Long Island. The Jewish New York accent too is the Jap.
0: You'll never get worse than the Bostonian accent.
3: Oh, yeah, that's
0: all time nasty.
3: One second, yeah. No. Baltimore.
1: Baltimore. From Baltimore.
2: From Baltimore.
3: How do you say that?
1: No. The California accent is actually diabolical.
0: You got to pork the core. You got to do that. Yeah, California is disgusting.
1: Yeah.
2: Yuck.
0: And Californians swear they don't have an accent.
1: No, it's terrible.
3: Yeah. That's what a Baltimore accent is, an offshoot of a British accent.
1: Oh, no. I think the worst accent, I'm sorry, Canadians. They've taken it time.
0: Have you heard Shea Gilgeous Alexander speak?
1: Yeah.
0: He speaks like it hurts him to speak.
1: Because like he's nonchalant.
0: He's in pain.
1: He's nonchalant.
3: Nah, I feel like he doing Kobe cosplay.
1: No, I hate the Canadian accent.
3: If you listen to how he talk, he doing Kobe cosplay.
0: Hmm.
1: You know what it is with the Canadians? They be like, a boot. Yeah, I know what that's a boot.
2: Yeah, I know what that's a boot.
1: Or like, that girl, she was like, oh, I'm sticking to my stomach, fam. Like,
3: Josh, you remember when Cat was doing his Kobe cosplay?
0: Oh yeah, I mean, I'll give Cat is playing so well. I've seen him still do the voice changes, and nobody cares.
3: The only person,
0: if you play well, nobody cares about that stuff. Apparently,
3: what's thing got a crazy voice change? Tyrese Halliburton, because he'll talk like two different tones in like in one sentence.
1: One
3: and people have called, huh?
1: I feel like that's called like code switching.
3: No. It's like he'll go from like. I don't even know how to describe
0: he
3: it.
0: He has like a psychological thing where he's
3: it's like one voice is like very high pitched and then the other one is just very monotone.
1: So it's like Michael.
2: Right.
1: Exactly. He'd also talk like this.
3: Yeah.
1: But then he'd be
3: and,
1: like this.
3: And when people call him out on it, he'd be like, I don't even know when that's happening. Like it's the craziest thing.
1: Mm. You know, Kat's little zesty accent is genuinely my favorite.
2: Facts.
1: And also OG. Congratulations, Jalen. Well deserved.
0: OG is OG is slowly but surely working out of his shell, but it's levels to it. Right?
3: I forget. OG is British.
1: Yeah, he's British Nigerian, I believe.
3: I'll be forgetting that sometimes. Like, cause then the fact that he went to school in Indiana, like
0: he's a traveler. Listen, OG Anunoby is one of the keys as well to the series. Like I said, hour number two. We are technically in it right now. We will take a break coming up though. It's all about the Knicks. It's all about the topic relating to the Knicks and the Spurs and Jalen Brunson and Victor Wembanyama. Using spite as fuel and motivation to reach your goals. That's something every creative can take note of and model after. So we're going to talk about that. And of course, the Sports Report. How did the Mets do today? How did the Yankees do today? How did Giants fans feel about Odell Beckham coming back? Is the Jackson Dart, Abdul Carter stuff now water under the bridge? We will talk about that during the sports report. A jam-packed, sports-centric hour number two on the Recess Bell. The Network for Creatives on the Recess Bell on air here on the Voice of Nassau Community College. 90.3 WHPC, WHPC HD Garden City, back after this.
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0: For the New York Knicks, I'm telling you, I'm not well, right? Y'all know this.
2: Mm-hmm.
0: I'm not agreeing.
2: Yeah.
0: No.
2: Yeah.
0: Everyone knows I'm not a mentally healthy person. I'm insane. I'm insane.
2: Yeah.
0: Yeah. In my own head. Private conversations in my own head. By the voices, right? I'm not well. So when I'm watching the Knicks in their preseason game, not even at the Garden, at a preseason game on my TV. Yeah, Cat. Yeah, bully them boys down low. There we go, Jalen. Knicks at 26. I'm not. People are looking at me in my own house like, what's wrong with you? Like, they know it's not even no big stakes right now. But that's how hyped up I am. Mm. This is the year. If they don't get it done this year, I don't know. Like, Celtics is out. Tatum's hurt. Pacers are out. No more devil magic.
1: Yo.
0: No more devil magic from the Pacers.
2: Oh my gosh.
0: East is clear. The Knicks have a wide open lane. Way back in the preseason, I told y'all from jump, it has always been Knicks in 26. Joshua Stradamus. Welcome back to The Recess Bell, the network for creatives. The Recess Bell on air here on the Voice of Nassau Community College, 90.3 WHPC.
6: WHPC.
0: Yeah, you. Joshua, you Mahi, your host. I'm joined by Melanie. I'm joined by Lay. I'm joined by Corey David. I'm joined by you listening and hopefully calling and hopefully texting, hopefully interacting, hopefully contributing. 516-572-7440. That's the number to text or call. 516-572-7440. We got a lot to get to. Like I said, hour number two. Listen, hour number one, if you missed it, I get it, right? Maybe you're busy doing something. Maybe you are listening to another show on another station. I don't know why you would do that. Maybe you're listening to, like Melanie said, Apple Music or Spotify. Maybe you was busy with your summer fling. If you missed it, hour number one will be on our podcast feed, The Recess Bell, wherever you get your podcast. Search that up. You'll find it. So never fear. We post every episode of The Recess Bell on air to our podcast feed. So if you miss it live, don't fret. You can catch it on replay whenever you please. Once again, The Recess Bell, wherever you get your podcast. A rest of show preview. The New York Knicks are this topic of conversation throughout the entire state and throughout the entire world, damn near, throughout the entire universe. The Knicks are in the finals? What? Yeah, we're going to talk about it. We're going to break down the series. How will they manage against Victor Wembanyama? Which Knicks players are the X factors for the series? And how many games will the winner of the series win in? Yeah, I want everybody's predictions. Yeah. Don't run. Knicks conversation. Jalen Brunson, Victor Wembanyama conversation. Mamba mentality, right? Late, great Kobe Bryant using spite and doubt and dismissal as fuel. Going to talk about that. And, of course, the sports report. We'll discuss all things New York sports and beyond. The Recess Bell on there. We'll take another break. We'll be back after this here on the Voice of Nassau Community College, 90.3 WHPC.

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1: I don't know. I've warned all of y'all about the Philadelphia Eagles from jump this year. Because the whole Jalen Hurts thing with Saquon Barkley, Saquon doesn't look like himself this year. And then A.J. Brown. You know what I think about A.J. Brown? Okay, so we all know star wide receivers are divas, right? Mm-hmm. Let me clue everybody into this conversation. Do you ever just have that person you'll see on IG that uses the notes feature? Mm-hmm. That's just subbing people?
2: Yeah.
1: That's like, who are you talking to? Who are you talking to? Who is it that you are speaking to through this passive-aggressive IG note? That's what A.J. Brown's doing with Philly, because it's like, they'll lose a game. He'll quote Bible verses talking about I'm not being used properly. They win a game, it's like they're using me, but they're not really using me though.
3: He wants to leave.
1: What are you talking about?
3: He doesn't want to be there.
1: You won a Super Bowl last year.
3: Some people, so?
1: What do you mean? Okay. Wide receivers are true narcissists, bro.
3: In some aspects, some people view it as, hey, that's a team success. Me as an individual, I need to go get miles, and I don't feel like this would be the best. This is the best place for me. And I think that he's trying to, like I said, a lot of people think he's trying to aim to go to the Patriots.
0: You know what I mean? At some point, he's not going to be happy there either.
3: Probably not.
1: Yeah, but it's the wide receiver thing. They're the true narcissist of sports.
3: Not too much on the receivers. Not too much on the
1: No, because it's true. Like, you could be on a Super Bowl winning team and you're going to openly beef with everybody, send a little subtweets out. Like, yo, what?

0: from the Philadelphia Eagles this past week, earlier in the week, the past couple days, really. And he really did go to the New England Patriots, Corey.
1: The coach has got the info, guy's got his player, and he ain't taking that much criticism.
0: Yeah, and all what had to happen was Diana Russini dying on the cross.
1: You had to die so I could look fly.
0: Yes, sir.
1: Unfortunate. It's unfortunate.
0: Yeah, who knows if she'll get another report.
1: Did you hear this rumor that's going on about AJ Brown?
0: Oh, rumor?
1: Yeah.
0: Yeah, what's up?
1: About him and Hassan Reddick.
0: What?
1: Yeah.
0: What happened?
1: They're saying the beef between him and Jalen Hurts. Now, mind you, this is all alleged.
2: Allegedly.
1: It stemmed from, I guess, Hassan Reddick, who was a former defensive player for the Philadelphia Eagles when they won the Super Bowl and stuff like that, right? Remember he was traded to the Jets?
0: Yeah.
1: And there was like a whole thing. Rumor is that him and AJ Brown was messing with the same massage therapist. And what's the name? Jalen Hurts knew about this, but didn't want to intervene because he was focused on football. And I guess he felt as though he didn't have his back in this situation. I'm like, if I'm Jalen Hurts, why am I even in this situation? And I guess the blind loyalty thing that led to like a whole thing. It just led to a lot of them not being on the same page. And he wanted to get kicked. He was trying to get kicked out prior to them winning the Super Bowl. That's why you remember him was reading. He was reading books on the sideline.
0: Yeah.
1: Mm-hmm. He was trying to do all this stupid stuff to get kicked off. And then once he won the Super Bowl, that was just a happy accident for them.
0: Yeah, listen, this is just another key example of what I talk about in terms of what's really impressive to me about the Knicks. They had so much drama and turmoil this year, but they fought through it and they stayed together and they hashed it out and communicated amongst men, as men. The Eagles went a different route. Now, they did win a Super Bowl out of it, so good for them, but you said it. Little things like that, messing with the same girl, right? And then certain people on the team handle it a certain way, and then the player can completely tap out of that organization mentally for the rest of his tenure to the point where he's now traded. Eagles got a first round pick back for him though, so that's a great return for AJ Brown. He's got a little older. The Patriots, I'm sure, with what happened with Stephon Diggs, I'm sure the Patriots are very happy to have AJ Brown. Get him with Drake May. AJ Brown seems very, very happy, like you said, like past Corey said in that clip. AJ Brown has always loved the Patriots.
1: I'm trying to remember. AJ Brown is from Mississippi, right?
0: I'll look it up. I'll get the TRB research team on it.
1: And I always find it weird when you become a fan of like a team, a North team, and you live in the South.
3: Yeah, he was born in Starkville, Mississippi.
1: Yeah, how you a Patriots fan that long and you live in Mississippi? Like that just bugged me out. I guess everybody could be a bandwagon fan.
0: Two words: Tom Brady.
1: Bandwagon? You mean two words: bandwagon?
0: Yep, that too. Mm-hmm. No doubt. The Recess Bell, the network for creatives, the network for ambition and action and collaboration and, like I said, creativity. The Recess Bell on air here on the Voice of Nassau Community College, 90.3 WHPC. Your host, Joshua Imahi. I'm joined by Melanie. I'm joined by Lay. And I'm joined by, of course, Corey David. Corey
4: in the house. I'm your man.
5: Hey, I want a theme song.
0: Oh, I'm working on it.
3: I would love one too.
0: I'm gonna have one for everybody.
5: I better sit on my desk tomorrow by 8 a.m.
1: I'm shocked. What was that?
0: What do you mean?
3: You don't know Corey in the house?
1: I know. I'm like, why are we doing that?
5: No, we know you're 30.
3: Right, yeah.
5: You don't know this.
3: Come on, you don't know nothing.
5: You don't
3: about
5: know
3: that.
5: This.
1: What?
5: Corey in the house. You don't know this. Corey in the house.
1: I do know this.
5: Okay, Uncle.
1: That was my era. What are you talking about? Corey in the house. That's a Raven. Just Jordan. The Romeo Show. Y'all don't know nothing about
0: go
1: that.
0: Go off.
1: Y'all
0: go
1: don't
0: off,
1: know I nothing guess. About that.
0: Go off, King.
5: Me when I'm 40.
1: Y'all don't know about that.
2: Bruh.
1: Y'all wasn't in the Kim Possible era.
3: Bro, stop. No, that's where I stop you.
5: Shut up.
1: That's not y'all.
3: Nah.
1: Y'all can't claim that.
3: Nah.
1: Y'all can't claim that.
3: Nah.
1: What y'all got? Y'all got a, what was Zendaya's show? What was Zendaya's show?
3: Are you going to say shake it up?
5: Yes, we claim that Hannah Montana.
0: You can't claim Hannah Montana.
5: Oh my God, yes, I can. My room was Hannah Montana themed. Shut up.
0: You can't claim that.
5: Yes,

0: shit, my
1: that's,
0: room.
1: That's a whole different era from you. That's a whole different era.
0: Oh my god, he actually got me out of my body.
2: Order in the court.
1: Look. Anything with the Disney's kids doing that's us.
0: I was born in 2002. What are you talking about?
1: That's not y'all.
0: We need to actually... You need to get kicked out.
1: Y'all more Demi Lovato.
3: Whoa.
1: Yeah, that's more, yeah.
0: Yeah, I'm not going to argue with you, which I know. So I'm not going to do it.
3: No, we're not going
1: to
3: do it.
1: I don't even think y'all could claim victorious at this.
0: He's really trying to rage bait.
3: That's crazy.
0: I'm just going to ignore
3: him. We're just
0: going
3: to shut up, man.
2: Elite Gen Z rage bait from Corey right there.
3: He said victorious, bro.
2: And it all started with this. Corey in
1: the house. I'm your man.
2: Like I said, Josh V. Mahia, host. Me and Corey, huge Knicks fans. Melanie and Leigh, huge Knicks supporters. We are going to break down the Knicks impending, tipping off in about an hour and 20 minutes.
1: Yeah.
2: The New York Knicks will tip off in San Antonio for their first NBA Finals game since 1999, NBA Finals Game 5, where they lost to the San Antonio Spurs by 1 point, 78-77, to lose that series in 5 games. Incredible. Time? Flat circle. Bar none.
1: I just want to say, Eric. Eric, just call up.
2: Uh-oh.
1: Just call up, my guy. Just call up.
2: Is he firing
0: you
2: at
0: you? You see what he just said?
1: The phone lines.
0: He said Corey was 20 watching Victorious.
1: The phone lines is wide open.
0: Clock it.
1: The phone lines is wide open. The lane is wide open. Come on.
2: Outstanding. He's firing at you in the group chat.
1: Yeah,
3: Corey, that's crazy,
0: I'm
3: man.
0: Never going to defend you again.
2: Yeah, you took it a little too far with that.
1: Oh. What? I took it too far with what?
2: Bro, you... Kim Possible?
1: Kim Possible is not the
2: stop
1: era.
2: It.
1: Stop it.
2: Well, you stop it.
1: Stop
2: I
1: it.
2: Watch Kim Possible. What are you talking about?
1: You a daywalker. That don't count.
0: Yeah.
1: you feel me?
3: Yo, Eric said that he's going to get on the elevator. Hold on.
2: About to take a break from work to call us in.
1: Yeah.
0: I love that dedication.
2: Absolutely.
1: I don't want to segue, but I do want to ask a question, right? Yeah, did y'all see the whole thing with Daphne Joy, 50 Cent baby mom?
0: Oh, we talked about that in the meeting, huh?
1: Oh, that did.
3: See, that's what happens when you miss it.
2: Yeah, Corey.
1: Hey, y'all changed your meeting on people. I have a strict schedule.
2: That's what happened.
0: Oh,
3: we put in a notice.
0: He had to watch Victorious.
3: In advance.
2: Yeah.
3: I guess.
2: Watch a reruns. Comfort show.
1: Now, I'll be watching the old school Apollo episodes on there. Uh-huh. On Tubi.
3: Yuck.
0: Tubi. Oh. Low vibrational of you.
1: What? To watch a historical show?
0: On Tubi, yes.
1: Yes.
3: Yeah, bro.
0: Go on YouTube.
1: They don't have the full shows out there.
2: Well, Corey.
1: I'll be wanting to watch performances.
2: Since you bring up Daphne Joy, that is 50 Cent. Famous rapper, if you didn't know. Gotta remember our audience. And you've baby moms. And then you had Data Diddy as well. And then, you know, Diddy, listen, man, Melanie has talked about this. For some reason, we've had a lot of size conversation on the Recess bill on there lately.
0: Keep it coming.
1: That was not what I was
3: going to say.
0: Keep it coming.
2: Pause. What I've heard about this video.
1: Mm-hmm.
2: Now, I think Diddy has some shortcomings.
3: Yo.
2: Where apparently, he feels that he cannot get the job done with the woman he wants to be with. So who does he call? The Punisher.
3: I love this.
2: Brings him through and he can handle whatever Daphne got going on. And Eric has talked about this phenomenon of the cuck chair. Very often on this show, and guess what? Diddy is front and center with that. No, we don't have a caller yet. I was awaiting it.
1: Nah.
2: But that's what happened with that.
1: That was wild. Like, hearing, like, you could hear, I heard audio. Like, I heard the audio of...
0: Wow, I'm dying to find the video.
1: I heard the audio of, like, him having a conversation with son. I'm like, what is this? What is this? I've never heard of this. And I'm like, it was just wild. Like, my brother was like, yo... I've never heard no like this before, and I just censored myself. See, that's self-censored.
2: Yes.
0: You want a cookie?
2: He's so proud of himself.
3: Right, bro.
1: I'm on a diet right now. So,
0: I could get you some meal prep. You want?
1: I already got meal prep. But no, the craziest thing that I seen like that was wild for me is like she came out with a statement, right? You know, said, and then the next thing I seen is she dropped her OnlyFans down to 85% off.
0: Wow. You know, my favorite tweet to come out this whole exchange. You could ball Diddy Richard up in one hand and nobody would know you had something in it. Shakespeare wrote that, by the way. Yeah.
3: Straight poetry.
2: I thought it was Othello.
1: No, it was Shakespeare. The only thing this thing had told me was money can make people who don't seem like they're attractive at all seem like they're attractive. Because how he got with the women that he got with and he can't do nothing with that?
2: It really does.
1: It had to be the money.
2: It really does.
0: I mean, obviously, yeah. Like, you could afford a Chanel bag on the first date. You know, like, I hate to say it, but, like, some of my women were very materialistic. You'll be with the ugliest man ever seen on planet Earth, and it's because they're getting spoiled.
1: So, wait. So, tricking, right?
0: Tricking culture.
1: And I'm like...
0: Yeah, because, like, you know, the girls don't want to pay their bills. They don't want to work. They don't want to do anything. They just want to sit at home on their phone.
2: But at a certain point, I don't feel like you can really be with somebody, no matter how much they're taking care of you, if you're not attracted to them at all.
0: That's what I'm saying.
1: I mean, tricking is tricking.
0: Like, no, but like at the end of the day, I still gotta like get in bed with you, and it's like...
2: It gets to a point.
0: I can't fake this.
2: Can't do nothing with the piggly wiggly?
0: No.
2: No.
1: I'm listening to this. The Sauce Walker and Drake situation, and it's all about tricking, apparently.
2: Yeah, Drake is your boy is buying.
1: He been doing it though.
2: Maybachs.
0: Wow.
2: Maybach cars.
1: He been doing it. What he saying, Janice? He said these whole. Full people know how to pop it for real.
2: Good job, Corey.
3: Good job, Corey.
0: You can say that on there, I believe.
2: Good job. You can't say hoes.
1: These hoes know how to pop it for real. And I'm like, you don't mind openly being acknowledged that you like to trick on people.
0: But the thing with Drake is like, from what I've seen.
2: Oh, here we go.
0: He got something to work with versus Diddy. From what I've heard, because Diddy apparently has a little Vienna sausage.
1: Why did somebody say micro? Like it's a genetic.
0: Yeah. So have you seen Euphoria? Right. I think in the episode that they did on Kat in the first season.
3: Oh my gosh.
0: Where she was degrading the men with like really micro areas, and it was like literally a Vienna sausage. Like it was like this pen cap. Like and it was just like it was like a little baby one, it didn't grow past birth apparently. If I was a man, I think I would off myself.
1: Yeah, you might have to.
0: I would just do it.
1: You might just have to.
0: You're never gonna get married with that thing unless you're like celibate and she don't know so she's married already. I genuinely would just. You see, in some ways, women have it easier than men. In that regard, because as a woman, like, you know, it's a thing. Like,
2: that is not
0: it's a taco.
2: That's an outstanding quote. You can't do anything with that thing.
0: They call me Aristotle.
2: I believe it. I definitely believe it. Yeah, man, listen. If you're listening to this conversation, you might be triggered at home because, you know, you might look in the mirror and, you know, grab your jock strap and be like, man, I feel really offended by this conversation. Man, listen, there's surgeries out there you can get. There's a lot of things you can do.
0: Yeah, you can do a DDL.
3: Exactly.
0: Dominican Richard lift. You could test it out over there with the beautiful Dominican women we have.
2: Oh, absolutely.
3: For sure.
2: They're like, I don't want to call them test dummies, but.
1: What?
0: Oh my God. Yeah, you need to be. You need to be dealt with.
1: Feminist Josh Umahi.
0: Yeah, I'm going to dig this up when you get big. Uh-huh. I'm ending your career.
2: Add it to the Umahi files.
1: I was just about to say that.
2: What isn't in the Umahi files at this point? Maybe it's a New York Knicks championship ring. That's not in the Umahi files yet. Maybe it might be four wins away from that, though. The New York Knicks, like I said, tip off in about an hour from San Antonio. Game one of the NBA Finals. And, Corey, let's talk about it, bro. Just from this, we'll get into the Jalen Brunson, Victor Wembanyama stuff in a moment. But the Knicks matching up against the Spurs. Now, the Spurs won 62 games in the regular season. They went 62-20. They have a 22-year-old phenom. Superstar already, might be the best player in the world at 22. Stop, might be.
1: Stop that.
2: So, okay, so in that case, who would you put over Wemby right now?
1: as like the best player.
2: Best player in the world.
1: I got Jokic still. So Jokic.
2: Jokic, I don't want to make a team result, a player, an indictment on a player, but Jokic went home in the first round, bro.
1: Because his team.
2: No, I just said that. I'm just saying. Like Victor Wembanyama.
1: When he sees Wemby, he give him 40 at minimum.
2: Corey, I'm just simply saying to you the two-way impact that Victor Wembanyama, player in the NBA impacts both offense to the level that he does and, of course, defense to the level that he does than Victor Wembanyama. Right now.
1: Now, there's games where he's just average. Like, I swear it was like a game he dropped less than, 15.
2: But, Corey, you know what this is, though? This is the Steph Curry thing all over again. Do you remember when Steph Curry won his first championship, he did not win finals MVP? Andre Iguodala won that. You know why? Because no. Andre Iguodala was eating off all those Steph double teams and traps because Steph Curry's gravity alone made him a top two player in the world.
1: When you say they doubling Wemby?
2: No, I'm not saying that. I'm saying Wemby's impact, just gravity. Players avoid him near the rim. That's negative gravity defensively. Mm-hmm. And he attracts so much attention when he's near the basket that you get Stephon Castle, Devin Vassell, De'Aaron Fox, wide open shots.
1: I mean, it's not like they're making like actual walls to prevent him from getting to the paint like they did Giannis. Giannis, they wouldn't even allow within arm's reach of the basket. Well, they was making a fortress around the rim.
2: Wemby's not a Mack truck. Giannis was just coming straight downhill. Pause.
4: Yeah.
2: That's what was happening. We can agree to disagree on that.
1: But
2: the Knicks, though, how do you think they'll go about attacking Wemby? Like, when it comes to like matchups, I think the matchups are fascinating.
1: Yo,
2: in the series.
1: I think I know who Wemby's going to be guarding this matchup.
2: Is it a player that happens to wear number 3?
1: Yes.
2: Josh Hart.
1: He's going to be trying to guard Josh Hart, and he's going to be trying to do help defense on the side. So you got to get him mixed up in a lot of different actions. And as much people are scared of him, like you would be scared of him in that help defense. But if you're attacking him one-on-one, I've seen people beat him off the dribble one-on-one, step backs and all that other stuff.
2: I've seen Josh Hart do it himself.
1: I've seen LaMelo do it like a couple times.
2: Yeah, Victor Wembanyama is not the impossible puzzle to solve. Yeah. He is a damn good defender, though. And yeah. He impacts. He just changes how you think about basketball as an offensive player.
1: It's rarely you just going to go up top and just dunk on him. I think Ant did, though.
2: Yes.
1: Ant's
2: a special breed himself.
1: I'm waiting until he get a Scottie Pippen, then I think he's going to take over the league.
2: Oh, you're saying Julius Randle ain't it?
1: No. I go for it. When Ant gets help, I think he'll be the best player. I think he'll be on like a Jordan-esque level.
2: That's a hot take, but I'll tell you this. As far as like great guards in the NBA, Anthony Edwards, and I know it's a team accomplishment, Anthony Edwards is not in the finals. That's Jalen Brunson. And when you talk about this guy, 6'2", 190 pounds, doubted at every level, he's too small, he's not athletic. All he's done is win at every single level, and now he's in the finals.
1: You know what's funny? Like when you say 6'2 is short, like 6'2 is short in like NBA terms.
2: And of course, we're talking about Wemby at 7'5", yeah. Real life, Jalen Brunson's eating well.
1: Yeah.
2: But like, on the court, we've seen short guys have the athleticism. And they're still like, oh, wow. But Jalen Brunson is not outwardly athletic. I think he's more quick than what people give him credit for.
1: Yeah,
2: but he's not overly athletic, like who's a short guard that
1: but when he,
2: 6 foot two guard like a Dylan Harper maybe.
1: But when he's in flow state, when Jalen Brunson is in flow state, like he's one of the best guards if not the best guard in the league, I think
2: as Steph Curry gets older, because we knew Steph Curry in flow state was the best show in basketball. I think that could be Brunson.
1: Like Brunson,
2: look at what he's doing this playoffs.
1: What Brunson did to Harden that game, I forgot which was
2: game one, Eastern Conference Finals.
1: Game one, that was flow state for like a whole like 4-3 minutes. I was like, he hit again. Like duh.
2: Best, I think Jalen Brunson. When it comes to this, is why I love this series right here. It's not just as Knicks fans, as New Yorkers, the Knicks in the finals. It's not just. You know, the evenly matched teams. We're gonna see a lot of close basketball games, in my opinion.
1: My thing is like when they
2: it's the shows. Like this Wemby and Brunson are two showstoppers leading in this series. Go ahead, Corey. I didn't mean to cut you off.
1: No, when they want to get crazy, though, if they trying to get crazy, though, I'm scared. That's one thing I'm like, I feel like this is going to get chippy real quick.
2: You think so?
1: And I know who's going to do it. What's her name? Castle?
2: Steph Castle.
1: Stephon Castle. Yeah, I feel like he's going to do something stupid, and it's going to cause some drama.
2: He is. We saw it in the last series. He's definitely crash out prone, and he has a lot of problems. People talk about Cat getting in foul trouble. Stephon Castle has problems with fouls and turnovers. And this is still a young guard. He's a second-year guard. The Spurs are great. Don't get me wrong. But in terms of experience, and we know how much experience matters in NBA, in the playoffs, the Knicks have a much more experience than San Antonio. San Antonio might have more top-end talent. But, I mean, the Knicks are experienced across the board. They've gone through those growing pains as a team. Like I said, Jalen Brunson, when I said to start the show, since he got to the Knicks, not only is he a top-five playoff scorer of all time, history.
1: Mm-hmm.
4: History.
2: It's not just that. He's been in the playoffs every single year he's been here. Lost in the East semis 2023 and 2024, his first 2 years here. Last year, gets to the conference finals, that big series win versus Boston. They fall short versus Indiana. They can Tibbs, and now he's in the NBA finals. So what I wrote about, and I mentioned earlier on TRB Sports, about both Jalen Brunson and Victor Wembanyama is the fact that, what do people say about Brunson? I've said too small, not athletic enough, can't be a 1A on a championship team.
1: Mm-hmm.
2: What do they say about Victor Wembanyama? Well, it's not really what they said. It's what he saw happen when Shai Gilgeous-Alexander got that MVP right in front of him. And Mike Tirico was like, yo, he got an evil look in his eye watching that.
1: He had that rust when KD got his ring, when KD got his MVP.
2: Victor went full heel in that series and look what happened. Yeah, people are now calling him. That was his MVP trophy.
1: I go front though. He do have that Jordan. He do got that Jordan craziness to him. Was like, he don't got beef, but he gonna make him. He gonna like mentally
2: manufacture it.
1: Yeah, he's like, oh, I don't like Chet because he beat me in a 17 U.S. game. Like, does that really matter in the grand scheme of anything? But nah, I'm gonna carry that on as a lifelong beef. It's the same thing that Shaq did.
2: And that, Corey, that is exactly what I wrote about when I talked about Victor Wembanyama on TRB Sports on the website. Because you look at the greats, Jordan, Kobe, even LeBron at times, they seeked out negativity. Steph Curry used to view bad tweets about him at halftime to motivate himself. That's psychopathic. But the great ones will seek it out to get that extra push as fuel, and we call it, envy. Victor Wembanyama, it was definitely envious of Shai Gilgeous-Alexander winning that MVP. Wemby was campaigning for himself openly, saying, yeah, we dominated OKC in the regular season, and no one has the two-way impact that I do as a player. And they still gave it to SGA, and you saw what that did to Wemby in that series.
1: He bringing negativity back to the NBA.
2: he throwing elbows, not getting suspended.
1: He just chill out this series, because if I see something I don't like...
2: You might have to turn on Victor.
1: I might have to say some things that might not be, well suited.
2: Okay. Yeah, we'll be watching Victor Wembanyama's behavior closely. Some are saying, Corey, he's not beating those CTE allegations. After that hard fall he took in the Portland series.
1: If the Spurs did what they did to OKC and I was on OKC, I would have sent Lou Dort at his knee. Yeah, on that type of play.
2: Lou Dort, bro.
1: Rest in peace.
2: You know the rest.
1: Yeah, you ain't even do your job right. You were supposed to take out somebody. Make it look like it was an accident.
2: He tried to take out some people in that series, but all we have to say this.
4: Allegedly.
2: Real quick, y'all have an experience just y'all faced some kind of negativity, whether it was doubt, dismissal. You felt jealous or envious about something or somebody, and you used that as fuel to better yourself instead of like just sitting in it, festering in it.
1: There's been a couple of times.
2: Yeah,
1: there's been a couple. I know for one time I hated on somebody, and I was like, it motivated me. I would say during the pandemic.
2: Yeah, I do that with you all the time.
1: I would say during the pandemic, when I seen all the scammers get money, I was like, I really want to snitch on all of them. You know what? It's motivating.
3: Why you hating on the Forex?
1: It was the PPP loan, dudes. It was like this. It was like, yo, my, it was like this. As somebody once said, like, my hate was so strong, I wanted to snitch on them. Not because it was the right thing to do, just because they was getting more money than me.
0: Ew. Hey, hey, hey. We know who to leave behind.
1: Hey. I guess, you know, the funny thing about this is, I guess y'all never watched Dave Chappelle's show. That was from a Dave Chappelle skit.
0: No, because I'm not 50, bro. Oh.
2: Yo.
0: Yo,
2: bro. What are you on?
1: Okay. That was a famous line from a Dave Chappelle skit.
2: Yeah.
1: But
2: good,
1: yeah.
2: Good for you.
1: But no. There was a point where I did. Like, I was like, yo, they making too much money out here in these streets. And then the fact that nobody got arrested, I was like,
0: they are getting arrested now.
1: They not getting arrested. Trust me. I know who was doing the skims. They not getting arrested.
0: You want to share with the class?
1: No, because I'm not snitching. Oh. If I ain't snitched back then, I ain't snitching now.
0: Did you not just go on a whole 5-minute tangent saying that he want to snitch on people? That
1: I wanted to snitch, but...
2: Well, Corey's more of a dry snitcher. He's not really a snitch.
1: The government ain't do their job, so I ain't about to do it for him.
0: Corey is a literal monitoring spirit.
2: Wow. Like, we waking this up again?
0: Oh. Yeah, like...
2: And he pocket watches, too. He pocket watches.
0: Yeah,
2: so wait,
0: remember when you gave us our Christmas gift?
1: Wait, all I said was that I only got one Sprite. Mountain Dew, I couldn't get a 2-liter. That's it. That's all I said.
2: Uh-huh.
1: I didn't say nothing about y'all gifts.
2: All right, man.
1: I was worried about me.
3: Also, you was also pocket watching Michael a lot, too.
0: Yeah, that he wasted money. He was rich. He didn't care.
1: No, time out.
3: Nah.
1: He, when I seen that draft, I said, Mike, you on something right now.
0: He liked animals.
1: Time out. As much as the family, like, accepted Bubbles, even they had the snake. What was the snake doing just chilling? Like, that's a hazard, Mike. That's a hazard.
3: It was a pet.
2: Oh, the horror.
0: Shall we buy a Ouija board and ask?
1: And then he playing Twister with himself?
3: He was playing with Bubbles.
1: Bubbles don't know how to play
0: Twister.
1: Yes,
0: he does.
3: Yes, he does, bro.
0: Bubbles knew how to, that's why he was
1: Bubbles
0: laughing.
1: Bubbles did not know how to. Bubbles was just cheating.
0: Yeah, he's a monkey.
1: No, Mike was doing the most. Mike was really doing the most at a certain point.
0: I love Michael just as much as the next person, but he was a little weird.
3: Yeah.
1: I
0: think we can all admit.
1: You know the funniest, like the craziest thing that I'm surprised they left out was Studio 54? I'm like...
0: Because of Diana Ross.
1: No, not even that. Because of the fact that, why would you bring Lil Janet to Studio 54? And she said, first time I seen somebody do coke. Was that that? And I was like... You just exposed your sister to drugs.
0: Can we not?
1: You are a victim.
0: No, and then also how he said.
1: Who was on crack?
0: How his brothers would bring, you know, ladies over in the room while he was sleeping, and they would be like, oh, is that little Michael?
3: Right.
0: And he would hear them, you know.
1: It was like, yo, when he said, y'all want to play Twister? Like, Mike, I got girls, B. We got girls. I was like, I felt bad for Mike at that. He said, y'all changed. I'm like,
0: did you guys hear that when he married Lisa Marie Presley, they broke a bed in Disneyland during their honeymoon?
1: You said they broke up at Disney?
3: I did
0: broke
3: hear that.
0: A bed.
1: Oh.
3: Damn! I did hear that. He was knocking the boots.
0: I mean, you see the size of his hands.
2: Has anybody ever broken a bed in here before?
1: I've never broken a bed.
0: Wait.
3: No.
0: No, I don't think so.
2: You got to think about it, though.
0: I mean, it creaks.
3: Yeah.
2: My Kia bed, I had one.
0: No, literally. Yeah. My goddamn Ikea bed.
1: I want to retract this thing. I never broke a bed doing that, but I have broken a bed before.
0: Oh, so you're just big.
1: No. It was just a cheap bed.
0: Yeah, sure. Like, anyway, so

0: Wilson. Wow! What a catch! Touchdown, Jets! That kid's amazing.
1: A minute remaining. Brunson at three.
2: Bam! Jalen Brunson does it again!
3: The maestro. Another virtuoso performance.
0: Swing and a drive towards the gap in right center. It's pretty deep. It's back near the wall. It's gone! It's gone! Francisco Lindor. He may have just outdone himself. He has hit a grand slam.
4: Drill deep to left field. There it goes. Number 60. Slide over, babe. You've got some company.
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0: Yo, watching Melanie and Corey go at it, they getting in and over there.
1: Wow.
2: We're not friends no more. Corey, I'm never going to defend you. I'm never going
3: to
2: defend
3: really
2: you.
3: You really just tried to claim High School Musical. We were singing that in elementary. We were singing those songs in elementary school.
0: This has got to be an entire podcast episode.
2: I'm just, I don't hear anything.
4: You were singing Victorious in elementary school.
2: Sports report. Yeah.
0: Sports reports. Let's get it.
4: Let's go.
0: Like I said and have said all show, the New York Knicks will tip off at approximately 8:45 p.m. Game 1 of the NBA Finals against the San Antonio Spurs. The Knicks have an opportunity to become immortals in this city. Jalen Brunson, Mikal Bridges, Josh Hart, OG Anunoby, and Karl Anthony Towns. And the bench, Deuce McBride, Landry Shamet, Mitchell Robinson, Jordan Clarkson. The young guys, Tyler Kolek, Mohamed Diawara, and Ariel Hakpoti, they all have a chance to never have to pay for nothing in New York City ever again.
2: How about Jeremy Sochan?
0: Jeremy Sochan, yeah. Former Spur, current Knick. He actually said, oh, I'm giving the Knicks all the trade secrets on the Spurs. Whatever I got, I told to Mike Brown and them. And we'll see how much that that plays a part. Now, Jeremy Sochan was on the team when the Knicks blew out the Spurs in March. March 1st, I was at that game. I watched a beatdown. The Spurs played that game very well to start. And then Jalen Brunson and Karl Anthony Towns and the rest. And Mikal Bridges hit like six threes in that game. Took it over. And that was the last time the Spurs and the Knicks faced off in the regular season. They also played each other in the NBA Cup Championship, where the Knicks, of course, won over the Spurs by a sizable margin. Spurs did beat the Knicks by two on New Year's Eve. So very evenly matched matchup.
3: You know who might be an underrated guy I like to watch in this series? Carter Bryant.
0: Absolutely. I love that. I love that point.
2: He's a cutie patootie.
3: Yeah, Carter Bryant, man.
0: Yeah.
3: Did you see the move that fan did? The move that their fan made?
0: Yeah, listen.
3: IQ off the chart.
0: Yeah, ball knowledge.
3: Let me see that jersey.
0: Yeah, turn around, shorty. Wow.
3: Elite ball knowledge, like.
2: I really like Tyler Kolek because he made that really funny audio. It's barbecue chicken.
0: Tyler Kolek, he played great in the NBA Cup game versus San Antonio. I highly doubt he plays in this series, but that's a guy. I mean, this is why, my point being, Mike Brown was brought in to develop the bench and give guys an opportunity that Tom Thibs did not the previous years he was here. Tyler Kolek is a prime example of that. Again, he's the third point guard, fourth point guard off the bench, but we saw him integral in the NBA Cup win. How about this? The Knicks with a finals win could become the first domestic double NBA champion, winning the NBA Cup and the NBA Finals in the same season. Now, you know how much biblical-ish talk New Yorkers would talk off that accomplishment?
2: You see, this is why I don't like to talk about these things, because I feel like, chill, you're doing too much. Like, shh, shh, shh. Yeah, keep it on the low. Like, we can't talk just yet.
0: Like I said,
2: email me. We can't talk here. Like, that's how I feel.
0: I am very nervous about it, though, but I think that's just nervous excitement. You feel me? The New York Yankees are in the bottom of the third inning right now, hosting the Cleveland Guardians. They're without Aaron Judge. He has shoulder soreness from a bone bruise day to day. The New York Mets salvaged the last game of the series versus the Seattle Mariners. Big game from Bo Bichette. And if you kept up with TRB and our exploits.
2: Oh, God.
0: You know what that means?
2: This started a lot of drama. Me and my niggas
0: trying to get it, you bitch. Shout out Bo Bichette. Odell Beckham Jr. back to the New York Giants on a one-year deal. Wow. Time is a flat circle. Knicks back in the finals, first time since 99. Odell Beckham Jr. back with the team that drafted him in 2014.
3: The man has finally returned home.
0: Now, I know Corey's hype.
3: I was.
0: That'll do it for the recess, though.
3: Hyatt, yes. You got to come off that 13, brother.
0: I think they'll just cut him. Jalen Hyatt has done nothing in a Giants uniform.
3: Either way, OBJ, we need you back in the 13, brother.
0: That'll do it for the Recess Bell Sports Report. TRB Sports, the Recess Bell Sports. Check out therecessbell.com for more information.
3: They going to be mad you ain't cover hockey.
0: Ooh.
4: Oh,
0: you're
4: so sad.
0: Well, end of the show. It is NBA Finals Game 1 day. How we feel about the New York Knicks' chances tonight to take Game 1 in San Antonio?
3: I feel confident. I put a little jinx parlay in.
0: Yeah, listen. We are all Knicks fans in the room. And if you were New Yorker and if you were against the Knicks, I don't know what to tell you. But
2: Eric.
4: Right, bro. Yeah.
0: It is what it is. It is what it is,
3: the,
0: right?
3: I mean, I'm not mad at Eric rooting for the Spurs because we know the Suns ain't ever going to get back there. So,
0: damn.
4: It's okay.
0: Shots fired as the show closes. Thank you for listening to the Recess Bell's presentation of the Recess Bell on Air here on the Voice of Nassau Community College, 90.3 WHPC. On behalf of Melanie, Lay, Corey, David, I'm Joshua Imahi signing off. We will see you next week. Everybody say, Knicks in 26.
4: Knicks in 26.

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